That was Nina Simone's rendition of To Love Somebody off of her expanded 1969 album of the same name. Before that, we heard Shirley Ann Lee doing I Shall Not Be Moved off of her album Songs of Light. Despite strong interest from her label, only Six Sides managed to make it onto 45s between 1967 and 1969. Numero Group took her studio recordings and previously unreleased In the Moment sketches, piano demos, rehearsals, and put it all onto an LP to honor what they refer to as an unheralded gospel giant. I also played the 1968 duet of I'm a Fool for You by James Carr and Betty Harris, who has a few live shows coming up, and I hope to see her in person for the first time, hopefully in the next week or two. And we started the set with Lowell Fulsom's live version of the song Tramp off of the live album Johnny Otis Show Live in Los Angeles 1970. Up next, we'll have the Entertainers 4. 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

0: That was Don't Look Back by The Temptations off of the album The Tempting Temptations. Before that, we heard The Impressions doing the title track of We're a Winner off of their 1968 album. It was the group's last album for ABC Records before they moved on to Curtis Mayfield's Curtum Records label. I also played It's Our Love by the Chicana soul group of Chula Vista, The Sacred Souls, off of their album Will I See You Again. And we started the set with Entertainers 4 doing Hey Lady. Up next, we have Shirley and Company. Keep it tuned to KCSB 91.9 FM in Santa Barbara and online at kcsb.org.
1: Oh, I feel something, baby. And I want you to know about it.

That was Sister Nancy doing her quintessential summer jam Bomb Bomb off of her 1982 album 1-2. The song's chorus was inspired by the 1966 song of the same name by the Maytals and the Byron Lee Dragoneers. The song's instrumental samples the 1974 song Stalag 17 by Ansel Collins, and her track may be one of the most sampled reggae tracks of all time. But I played it because I wanted to highlight a story that I think is an important undercurrent of the genre, which is how frequent it was that so many artists didn't get the recognition and payment that they deserved for the art that they created. So her song was featured in a Reebok commercial in 2014, and she attempted to obtain the rights to it. And for 32 years, she did not receive any royalties for her song. But after the release of the commercial, her daughter really encouraged her to pursue legal options and to seek the compensation that she was owed retroactively. Unfortunately, she couldn't receive all the compensation she was owed, but upon the settlement's conclusion, she did receive compensation for the previous 10 years, and then also she obtained 50% of the rights to her song that we just heard. And so anyways, I just wanted to include it in today's set list, as it's just, sadly, it's a recurring theme of a lot of marginalization that occurs within the industry. And I wanted to highlight the story of how she went through the process and she fought and she won and she deserves more. Before that, we heard Marcia Griffiths' cover of the British folk song The First Time I Ever Saw Your Face off of her album Play Me Sweet and Nice. A little trivia, Roberta Flack's version of that song was played as the wake-up music on Flight Day 9 to the astronauts aboard Apollo 17 on their last day in lunar orbit before returning to Earth in December of 1972. I also played Jackie Moore's 1971 song, Precious Precious, off of her album, Precious Charlie Babe. And we started the set with the vocal version of the song, Shame, Shame, Shame, by the disco group Shirley & Company, off of the album of the same name. It was originally slated for Donnie Elbert to sing before it was given to blues and soul veteran Shirley Goodman, who was previously one half of the famed Shirley & Lee duo, who I've played on the show in the past. Up next, we have Act 3. Keep it tuned to KCSB 91.9 FM in Santa Barbara and online at kcsb.org.

0: That was the Serotonin's new song Get Free off of the album Love and Algorithms, and I adore the Rage Against the Machine throwback lyrics you hear in the chorus. Before that, we heard the recently released single The Only Way Out by Danielle Ponder, who is a public defender turned powerhouse singer, and this is one of, I think this was released in June, and I've been listening to it nonstop. I also played the funk and disco group Fat Back Band doing Let the Drums Speak. We also heard El Rego et Se Commandos, sorry, my French pronunciation, I'll work on it, of Benin, and we heard them doing Pon Fila off of a 2011 compilation that celebrates what NPR described as Benin's best kept funk and Afrobeat secret. And we started the set with Act 3, doing Today I Want to Stay Inside, which I somewhat identify with as I am currently melting from the heat in the middle of Texas. And that's it for me, folks. As a reminder, you can leave a voicemail for me if you'd like to request a song for the show, or if you'd like to share stories or memories about the artists that I'm sharing today, or if you'd like to dedicate a song to someone special, you can call 805-253-3091 and leave a message at the beep. I'll see you next week, same day, same time, Thursdays 2 to 4. 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
1: A major construction project along Highway 101 is underway in Santa Barbara and Montecito. Lanes are reduced and some off-ramps are closed between roughly Salinas Street and Padera Lane. Commuters should expect traffic delays through the area, and overnight road closures are possible. Drivers are encouraged to drive safely through the corridor and remember to slow for the cone zone. More information, including construction updates and cameras, can be found at sbroads.com. That's sbroads.com.
2: The waves crash along the shore as you walk barefoot across the expanding stretch of sand. You hear the sound of conversation and guitar floating down from the bluffs above your head, but your eyes remain fixed down. As the sun hits the ground, a bright flash of green lights up amidst a patch of rocky pebbles. In your hand, the green feels smooth and weathered. You can tell it has lived a life shaped by time and the tide. Sea glasses glass has been physically tumbled and polished by the ocean, found on beaches and other bodies of water, usually originating from fragments of man-made glassware such as bottles, tableware, and even shipwrecks. It takes 20 to 40 and sometimes as much as 100 to 200 years to acquire its soft shape and frosted look. Santa Barbara and Ivy Beaches are great places to find these treasures due to their rocky beaches, historic ship activity, and long-standing phenomenon of college students throwing beer bottles off the cliffs. Next time you find a little blue, green, brown, white, or even red piece on the beach, you might be holding a little piece of local history. 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

0: This is KCSB-FM in Santa Barbara and studio transmitter link KKT91. 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Licensee is the Regents of the University of California with offices in Berkeley. KCSB-FM operates on an assigned center frequency of 91.9 megahertz with an effective radiated power of 620 watts by authority of the Federal Communications Commission in Washington, D.C. Our studios and offices are located in the Stork Communications Building on the UCSB campus. Our transmitter is located on the mountain named Sinek by the Chumash in the Santa Ynez Mountains. The transmitter site, also known as Broadcast Peak, is at an elevation of 1,228 meters above sea level, or 4,028 feet. Please address correspondence to General Manager, KCSB-FM, P.O. 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
1: Hey y'all, I'm Sully and you're here listening to KCSB-FM in Santa Barbara, and you're just here jamming out to my show, The British Invasion, where we rock out and talk out to all the best of British rock and rock adjacent, and talk about the wonderful, amazing stories behind the artists, the tracks, and the albums to get the bigger picture of British rock. And today we're just getting the bigger picture of something that I'm really excited about. We're really just over here just getting the bigger picture of sort of just catching a wave of hope and peace in a sometimes cruel and crazy world, because we all know that it can be that way sometimes. And I feel like it's a really important message. And I love the way that we're doing it, because we're just doing it with a little bit of shoegaze rock, which, fun fact for those who didn't know it, it's called shoegaze because the guitarists, they create a wall of sound using pedals so heavy and awesome and intense that they're basically gazing at their shoes the whole time. Which I find really interesting and awesome and cool to hear about, like everything else in this show tonight. And speaking of things I find awesome to hear, I find the song that I'm about to play awesome to hear, which is Best Lose the Fear from the Boo Radley's 1993 album, Giant Steps. And I think this one's pretty beautiful, so I hope you guys do too.

Hey y'all, I'm Sully and you're here listening to KCSB FM in Santa Barbara, and you're still just here jamming out to my show, The British Invasion, where we rock out and talk out to all the best of British rock and rock adjacent. And today we're just talking about something which I find really beautiful, which is sort of just catching a wave of peace and hope in a sometimes cruel and crazy world. And I think we're all here to admit that it can be that way sometimes, so I just feel like that's really important. And speaking of things I think are really important, I think the song I just played is really important and cool, which is Sometimes Loving is the Hardest Thing from Moose's 1992 album XYZ. And I'll also reference this same point many times tonight, but I love the soothing and slightly detached nature of the singer's voice, because that's just central to creating the atmosphere of shoegaze rock. And I also think it shows why tonight's show theme and genre are so important, because just with that subgenre and everything, it makes it clear that some things are different but are still very necessary, and some things are difficult but are still very necessary, and that's why one needs the different elements to get through them. And this album is also just a great example for what it means to carry out the task of tonight's show theme and subgenre, as Brooklyn Vegan states that they were actually dropped from their label right after this album, their debut album, was released, yet they were able to make peace with that fact and hold on to their musical hope and made an amazing discography because of it, and that's just awesome. And the song I played right before that is also really awesome, which is Your Love from Friendly Fire's 2008 single, Your Love. And I love the sort of repetitive nature of this song's electronic opening, because shoegaze rock has always been known for its tellingly steady rhythms. And I also just find the idea of needing love / validation and not being able to let go very interesting, because though not negative in the song, it could definitely be a reason why people can't do what tonight's show theme and subgenre attempt to encourage. And I just find that really important to talk about. And I also just love this song because not only is it an incredible cover, an amazing song by Freddie Knuckles, but it also just features a wonderful artist, Alex Frankel, and that just seems to show that the band really caught that wave of peace and hope, because the music industry can be very competitive and negative at times. They clearly thought to find a more positive and cooperative way of thinking, and I just love that. And I also really love the song I played right before that, the first song I played tonight, which is Best Lose the Fear from the Boo Radleys' 1992 album Giant Steps, because I just think it's really amazing. And I love the central reverb in the guitar of this song, because that reverb is just a massive part of shoegaze rock. And I also just find the feeling of being trapped and wanting to escape that fear that it describes very necessary, because it explains the why for tonight's show theme and just for escaping such

Hey y'all, I'm Sully and you're back listening to KCSB FM in Santa Barbara, and you're still just here jamming out to My Share the British Invasion, where we rock out and talk out to all the best of British rock and rock adjacent, and talk about the amazing stories behind the artists, the tracks, and the albums to get the bigger picture of British rock. And today we're just getting the bigger picture of really just catching a wave of hope and peace in a sometimes cruel and crazy world. And we're just doing that with a little bit of shoegaze rock, and I'm loving that, and I'm really loving the song I just played, which is Token Collecting from the Pastels' 1997 album, Mobile Safari. And I enjoy the sometimes subtle yet beautiful reverb of the guitar in this song, like I did on other tracks on this playlist, because even the light touch contributes greatly to the hypnotic and otherworldly fear that shoegaze rock has. And I really love the line, "Your mind is clear, your life is real," because it definitely seems true that you can't thrive until you catch the wave of hope and acceptance in this wild, wild world that we live in. And I also just love this album and just all of the band's other albums, because according to Spotify, they provided a specific example for the resurgence of a Scottish musical community, and it just shows them rising above and finding peace and hope in a world which, like the one described in tonight's show theme and subgenre, may have felt down for them and other musicians from their country. And I just find that awesome, and I also find the song I played before that really awesome, which is Of the Perfect Kind from the Field Mice's 1991 album For Keeps. And once again, this song just has beautiful reverb to it, which 100% helps in creating the wall of sound of shoegaze rock. And I also just find the idea of accepting that you or someone else is perfect no matter what really important, because that just seems to be a wonderful metaphor for finding hope, peace, or happiness in a world which can be cruel in making us feel like we are less than. I just find that really beautiful. And I also just love this band's name, because as many know, and is backed up by pretty much any photography or imagery of them, field mice are pretty small and in a sometimes big, scary, crazy, or cruel world, they just embody tonight's show theme of just carrying on and finding a way to thrive in it. And I just find that so beautiful. And I also find the song I played right before that really beautiful, which is Introduction to Awareness from the Big Pink's 2009 single Velvet. And I'm intrigued by parts of this song where you can hear the sort of 4-4 time signature, because that is a pun intended signature grounding element of shoegaze rock. And I love that. And I also like the notion that it sort of brings up of accepting that some things are simply out of your control, as that's a definite way to define the peace that tonight's show theme urges one to find. And this band is also just really inspiring and fitting for tonight's show theme and subgenre, because as Discogs explained, they not only have two amazing female members, but one of those two members, Akiko Matsura, is actually a wonderful guitarist who's originally from Japan, but found enough peace in the craziness of making it in a different nation's music industry to be able to make a well-deserved name for herself with English bands like the Big Pink and other bands, and I love that for her. And I also really love the song that I'm about to play, which is Wild Grass Pictures from the Sea Urchins' 1992 album Stardust, because I just find it absolutely incredible, and I hope that you guys love it as well.

0: Hello, hello, hello, my dudes. This is Sully, and you're back listening to KCSB FM in Santa Barbara. And you're still just here jamming out to my show, The British Invasion, where you rock out and talk out to all the best of British rock and rock adjacent. And today we're really just having a wonderful time. We're just sort of really just talking about catching a wave of hope and peace in a cruel, sometimes crazy world. And I find that really important because sometimes the world can be a little cruel and a little crazy, and we all need a way to get through it sometimes. And we're also just doing that through a little bit of just amazing shoegaze rock, which I love and definitely helps me get through that. So I'm just really happy to be here and to be talking about these songs tonight, and I'm really excited to talk about the song I just played, which is Blue Easy Sleep from Sea Feels' 1993 EP, or Like Space. And I find it really beautiful, and I love the familiarly just wonderful steady bass line of this song, because as with other songs I've discussed, it just functions to brilliantly ground the shoegaze as such elements importantly and functionally do. And I'll also discuss it further in a second, but I love the lack of a lyrical element in this song, because it inversely is something that just allows one to happily ride the wave of the sort of numbing peace and joy of shoegaze rock, and that's what I love so much about it. And I also just like this song because, as you can hear in the song, and as Genius states, it's actually an instrumental tune, and even though it's truly beautiful noise, that just seems very reminiscent to me of having peace in a crazy world, as it seems to in itself be a representation of effectively finding a quiet respite from that noise. And I just find that really cool. And I also find the song I played right before that really cool, which is Adored or Bored, Joy Formidable's amazing 2022 album Into the Blue. And I love the electronic elements of this song, because they just add greatly to the solid and impenetrable nature of the song's just amazing sound wall. And I also think the idea of being ready to find peace is really important, because it makes it clear that even though necessary, doing so is not always easy, and that in itself is one of the many difficulties in life that we should give ourselves a little grace for. And I find that really important to hear and to discuss. And I also just love this album and song because, according to DIY Magazine, the album was actually created in Utah, away from the band's home in Wales, something which is important and cool for tonight, as tonight's show theme and subgenre can give as much direction as one desires, but it's also important to give advice for how to do so, and escaping the chaos of a situation in a new or calmer place is just a great way to do that. And speaking of great, I think the song I played before that is really great, which is Wild Grass Pictures from Sea Urchin's 1992 album Stardust. And this song definitely has a bit more of an acoustic vibe to it, which isn't commonly associated with shoegaze rock, but I just feel like the singer's voice has such a whimsical quality to it that it just really creates that vibe wonderfully. And I also love the sort of calmness and stillness of its nature, and just the sort of calmness and stillness of nature that it describes, because finding that stillness is definitely a way that one could do what tonight's show theme and subgenre inspire. And I also just love this band because, like other groups on this list, they make it clear that in harsh or hectic situations, such as the one they likely faced with a prominent female member, Duffy, and there's clear benefit to just finding the peace and hope of tonight's show theme and shoegaze rock, as according to Drown in Sound, even in that situation, they were still one of the last bands to be credited as releasing with Sarah Records, and made musical records which are still revered and highly sought after today. And I find that so awesome, and I find everything we're talking about tonight so awesome. So I hope that even though we have to go now, we can all come back next week.
1: everybody. KCSB's own Jackie Sedley here, and it's time for some KCSB trivia. Ready for your question? Great. In 1970, KCSB's coverage of uprisings in Isla Vista led to the station being ordered off the air. Who shut down KCSB? A. Concerned parents of UCSB students. B. President Richard Nixon. C. Local officials and police. Or D. The Federal Communications Commission. We'll give you a second to think on that. All right, if you guessed local officials and police, then you are correct. Revel in that success. You earned it. A little bit of background here. Some local officials and police believed that the station was contributing to civil unrest through its live coverage of the protests and riots that were taking place on campus and in Isla Vista. The catalyst for the police's move was thought to be an officer hearing the station rebroadcasting police radio transmissions. But this was actually evidenced only on an FM radio receiver located near a police two-way radio in Isla Vista. It was bleeding over into that adjacent FM radio receiver, meaning that students were not illegally relaying police transmissions. Their tenacious reporting by phone to the Stork Tower control room from Isla Vista was nevertheless irritating the police. The supposed retransmission catalyzed a panicked move against the station to shut it down. To this day, KCSB is the only licensed U.S. radio station ever to be shut down by police in this way, which was an illegal move by the Sheriff's Department. Whether you're a longtime listener or fresh to our airwaves, stay tuned in to KCSB-FM 91.9.

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1: Lady J, you got love. So much giving your heart, you have feelings. You love to love them with meaning. You got a clean spirit. You give them what you give them, so them can't. Respect massive. This is Alpheus, and I'm locked right here with Lady J. Don't move.
2: 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Don't miss it. Steve Ponce, Cesar.

Yes, greetings and loveful vibes, everyone. You're tuned into the Reggae Radio Show called Lady J Reggae. And of course, my name is Lady J. And each and every Saturday, we bring you nothing but pure reggae dance hall and dub music, not only for, you know, your listening pleasure, but also for your musical upliftment. And of course, tonight is no different. Plenty of good vibes. And guess what? A very special guest will also be joining us all the way from Spain. So you definitely want to stay super locked in to 91.9 FM, KCSB Radio, and KCSB.org online. But first, Bob Marley and the Wailers is setting the order with the Rasta Man chant Naya Bingi. It comes off the 1973 Burning album on Tuff Gong. Now up next, let's hear new music from Sister RG out of Germany with her newest song called Wende Frost, produced by Sinky Beats on the Fire Bearer label. Here's Sister RG. I'm Lady J, 91.9 FM, KCSB Radio.

Yes, such a beautiful voice sang by Sister RG. This is her new song called When the Frost Again, produced by Sinky Beats for Fire Bearer. And we have more new music up next. This time it's by Case, and it's his newest song called Shine from his new EP called BAM Bam, released by Loud City and Ineffable Records. Here's Case with his newest song called Shine.

0: Yes, it's Lady J on 91.9 FM, KCSB Radio. And you just heard brand new music by Sister RG out of Germany with her newest roots reggae release called Wind of Frost, which is basically like saying, if you ask or if you're asking. And this song is released on the Firebearer label. And right now you're actually hearing more brand new music, this time with the Jamaican artist known as Case. And this is his new track called Shine, coming off his newly released EP called BAM Bam on Loud City Music and Ineffable Records. And even though, you know, these artists, Sister RG and Case, are on opposite sides of the world, the one thing that these two songs have in common is that they've both been touched by Sinky Beats, whether it's the instrumentation or even the production. And I've said this before, Sinky's expertise and his specialty as a sound engineer and multi-instrumentalist is masterful, especially when it comes to, you know, producing rhythms and producing music, which is why I'm so very excited to finally have a talk with the one and only Sinky Beats out of Spain. And here, joining us right now to reason about his rhythms, to reason about his various projects and the multitude of artists he's worked with, and so much more, is none other than the music producer and master dub engineer, Sinky Beats. Greetings and welcome, Sinky Beats. So glad to have you on KCSB Radio.
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0: Now, listen, Sinky, I've been trying to do this interview all year, so this is super special for me, and now it's just the right time, you know, because even though we're a little over halfway through the year, you've been having a wonderful year, Sinky, at least production-wise, which is why we have a lot to talk about. And not just a wonderful year, but the last few years have been good with the amount of work I've been seeing stamped with Sinky Beats brand. So again, I'm so glad you're here.
1: I appreciate it. Yeah, I've been working nonstop, mostly with our friend, Pepe Gidimani, you know. He's a teacher. I'm sure we're going to talk about him, you know. And this opportunity to be working with Jamaican artists and people over the world is, to me, such an honor. Yeah. But yeah, I'm blessed. I feel, you know, grateful to be able to do music with all these great artists, just trying to do my best to give back, you know, the best music I can, you know, to bring back to this culture, to be able to give something. We say in Spanish, granito de arena, my grain of salt. Yeah, my grain of sand. To put this in this culture, to me, is such a humbling experience. Yeah.
0: And I love that you feel this way, Sinky, because I think that's important to have a kind of humbleness and reverence for, you know, the artists that you work with and the music and the culture that you actually produce for. Now, as I mentioned, Sinky, we just heard Sister RG's new roots reggae track, Wind of Frost, and we're now still listening to Case in his nice new track called Shine. And both these songs have such deep roots reggae vibes. And I know you do have this reverence for reggae music, because I saw that you spoke with DJ Crawley earlier in the year, and he asked you, you know, what does reggae mean to you? And you answered by saying that reggae is a vessel for message music, because, you know, it allows for artists to create such deep emotions through music. And, you know, I know, even though you grew up in Spain, I want you to talk to us about some of your influences, like Bob Marley or Tippi Igrade, and even you studying music in school, and also you living in Africa for a while, because, you know, Sinky, I'm very intrigued by the quality and authenticity of your rhythm creations. And of course, with that being said, there must be a backstory to support the drive that you have in your production. So talk to us, Sinky.
1: Yeah, I've been doing music all my life. Yeah, I think this is something that all musicians we have in common, that there is some kind of force that brings us to the music, you know, that we cannot avoid. I had this because my family, well, my father is a music lover, yeah? In Spanish, I'll say meloman. That means he loves music, but he always wanted to be a musician, but he never studied music because he didn't have the chance. So I was 5 years old, he put me in music school, yeah? His big brother, my uncle, he's a saxophone player, you know, excellent saxophone player. He played jazz and he brought this to me, yeah? So I've been into music since very early age, yeah? I was influenced mostly by jazz music, yeah? And jazz, like reggae has in common this African root, right? So this African root has been very important for me. Yeah, I heard all kinds of music. You know, I was fascinated by Bob Marley, of course, but then that led me to all these bands like Steel Pulse we were talking about. And I found always that African vibe, energy, I don't know how to say it, that differentiates somehow European music from African music, yeah? So my heroes, you know, since I was a teenager, it's been, you know, Miles Davis. I felt that strongly. So I studied jazz school. Yeah, in Barcelona, there is a pretty good jazz music school. When I finished my studies there, I got into an African fusion band. Yeah, because here in Spain, we had a lot of African immigrants. And then I traveled to West Africa, you know, to Senegal for the first time in 2006, you know, so 20 years ago already. I went there and I found what I've been looking for all my life, you know, in music. It's kind of this root, you know, this African vibe. It's something that it belongs to the people. Yeah? I got so fascinated, you know, about this music that I just got into it. 110%. I got into all those traditional African music, yeah? And I got to study that with African musicians as well, you know, playing percussion. And then after that, I discovered reggae before that. But after that is when I got really into reggae because I got to play in a reggae band, yeah, with Caribbean people. And then I got into the rabbit hole, yeah? So really deep into their roots, yeah, like Sly and Robbie. Of course, Bob Marley with the Butter Brothers has been a huge influence, you know. But then I got into, yes, Lion Robbie, Tim Toby, Lee Perry, and this sound, yeah. I think reggae showed me that pure root, you know, that rawness, you know, that sometimes we don't get in jazz, you know, that goodness, that raw feel. I just get super interested in something, in some subject, and I go deep. Into it, yeah. So to get the reggae sound, you know, I had to listen 24 hours a day, you know. Yes, Lion Robbie, Root Radix, yeah, all those productions, you know, King Toby, all this somehow, you know, I got obsessed with it. So that's what I try to put into music right now. Yeah.
0: You know, Cinque, you know, I know that you specialize mostly in roots reggae, but I definitely certainly hear the jazz influence. I hear the Africa rhythm influence, especially in your Afrobeats tracks. And of course, I know, you know, it's super important to you to create music that even honors Jamaican culture and honors reggae and its deep history. And again, I definitely see this impact when you work with artists like David Slur or Javezo or Jazara or Jalil or Skillful King or Quan Nelson and Zantali and of course Perfect Gitamani and even Case, you know. Now I noticed with Case that even though he just released his new EP recently called Bam, you have a couple of Cinque Beats produced rhythms on the EP, like Shine and even Lion's Den, which we're hearing right now. But even more, you're the composer on another Case single from last year in 2025 called Hunting Season. And you even helped compose his very, very, very first project as a new artist back in early 2024 with the song called Perfect Storm. Talk to us about how you and Case came to work on Perfect Storm or work on Olive or work on Shine and even Lion's Den over the past 2 years.
1: Yeah, so most of the work I'm doing, it came to me by just releasing my work into the world, yeah? That's what I try to do. If I create music, I have to put it out into the world, yeah? This is what brought me all these relationships, you know? And Case, I think he found me also in YouTube or internet, and he found the rhythm, and he sent me the song, you know? And when I hear this song, The Perfect Storm, I hear something different in him. I don't know. Sounded fresh, yeah, like he was really doing something different. Somehow, you know, we got into a pretty good relationship, you know. Now I call him, you know, it's my brother. Yeah, he called me big bro, you know. he's younger than me, of course. But we got that friendship, you know, strong friendship. And that's when the magic comes out. When you have a strong relationship with the artist, I think it's very important, yeah, to have this personal link, yeah, outside of the talent and all that, yeah. So we started working, you know, and he just gets into the studio, you know, he just writes amazing songs. I try to do my best, you know, sending him rhythms and beats. We have a lot of material that's not out yet, yeah, but it will come out. I think next year we're getting ready his first album, and you know, it's fire. It's fire. Humbly, I say this humbly, you know, in a humbly way, but it's really good music that we're making. And yeah, this EP, he made it almost entirely with Loud City, yeah, to In a Fable. I participated in those two tracks. I did the bass line and I added some things, you know. But yeah, and yeah, we have a lot more coming, Lady G. Yeah, trust me. I can't wait for you to listen to it.
0: I know that I've been seeing Case really promote his EP a lot, especially since he's in the middle of his BAM tour, which will be taking him to Reggae on the River in a few weeks here in California. So I'm definitely excited to see him on stage soon. And, you know, I know that the EP sounds really good. And now that you mentioned that an album is in the works, we're looking forward to it, especially since you said it's fire. So, and you humbly said that it's fire. So we're excited about that. Now, we did hear Sister Argy earlier, and she's such a beautiful reggae singer out of Germany. And I can tell that you love working with her, especially when I hear songs like Magic Action and War Je Suis from 2023, and even her brand new single, When the Frost on Firebearer. Talk to us about Sister Argy and these projects that I just mentioned.
1: There are artists that you just get along, you know, in a natural way. She sent me a song she has recorded, and I love it, you know, and I'm just open to collaborate, you know, with artists always, because I think I made rhythms for this purpose, yeah. I love to make instrumentals to make the artist shine, yeah, let's say. So I'm always open to collaborate and to do things when we feel, you know, when the vibe is right, yeah, when the feeling is right. And with her, it came that way. She sent me a song, you know, and we get along really well, even though I don't understand German. But I can feel what the message is, you know. Of course, she sent me all the lyrics, traduction, yeah, so I can understand. Yeah, she's amazing, and I just try to make the most in my hand, make the artist shine, yeah, so I try to showcase

0: Iron Roots rhythm, the Safe Haven rhythm, the Dream Chaser rhythm, the Empathy rhythm, the Megalithic rhythm, the Distant Shore rhythm, Till We Meet Again rhythm, Crossfire rhythm, and even the Summer Love rhythm. They're all on Firebearer. Tell us more about Firebearer, because there's also the Virtuous Circle and even Original Rhythms. Are all these labels, Cynki?
1: Yeah. Original Rhythms was an idea, yeah. But Firebearer, I have a friend here in Spain. He's a reggae promoter as well. He has a website called rastarespect.com, yeah. It's pretty known, pretty well known. And he just loves reggae. You know, he does everything for love. He's also making a lot of cover arts for me and Perfect With The Money. He's an artist, graphic designer, yeah. We just developed a strong friendship as well, yeah, here in Spain. And we created Firebearer together. So this is a project that different from Original Rhythms that I just created with him. And we're building little by little, you know. We're just releasing music, and I just wanted to release that music under this label to start building, yeah. Start building something little by little. For now, we're just building catalog little by little. This is how we came, this label, yeah.
0: So what about Virtuous Circle?
1: Virtuous Circle was the first iteration of Firebearer.
0: Okay.
1: We were looking for a name, and finally we got Firebearer. But Virtuous Circle was the first iteration.
0: Okay. Yeah. I'm happy you explained that, because I was seeing Firebearer, I was seeing the Virtuous Circle, I was seeing Original Rhythms.
1: Yeah.
0: I said, Cynki has to explain this to me, so thank you for explaining that. But Cynki, with all the rhythms, you know, I just named, of course, I know you produce the rhythms, but do you actually play, you know, the live instrumentation, like for Iron Roots and Safe Haven and Dream Chaser and Empathy Rhythms? Do you actually play the electric bass guitar live? And for the Megalithic Rhythm, do you play the keys live? Talk to us about the instruments that you play, and are they live?
1: Yeah, I play everything but the drums. The drums, you know, I have various friends that I get the tracks from them, you know. I get to work with them. And what I do is, when I set up a recording session for drums, I have like 30 rhythms ready, yeah? 30 ideas. And I go inside, we record everything, and then I do the edits, you know? But all the rest is myself. My main instrument is keyboard. I play piano and keyboard. Then I learn, you know, I love bass. Since childhood, I love to play bass, you know, but especially reggae is something that it grew naturally in me, you know. I play the electric bass and electric guitar as well. And, you know, little percussions and things I can recall myself. But yeah, mostly I do all the instruments. What I do is, for the homes, I mostly use MIDI, or, you know, I have pre-recordings. Or if it's something serious, I got a studio session to record horns as well, you know.
0: So when you were in the reggae band, or you were in the band with your African brethren, what instruments did you play earlier in your career?
1: I play keyboards. Keyboards is my main instrument. Yeah, piano is my main instrument. That's what I studied in school. I play jazz piano. You know, reggae keyboard players influencing me a lot. But yeah, it's, piano and keyboard is my main instrument. It's what I played when touring, you know.
0: Well, Cynki, do you even have time to be in a band and tour at all these days, since you're always in the production studio?
1: No. I stopped playing in bands, you know, because I got two daughters, two kids, and, you know, touring a little harder for me. So I decided to go all in the studio, you know, and just produce music. And sometimes I do live drop mixing, yeah. I did some shows just with my readings, you know, in sound systems. Just playing a dub live, you know, like TPI, what
0: yeah.
1: he does, you know.
0: Yeah.
1: Zion I. King's and his work. Yeah, I learned a lot from him.
0: So I can tell you right now, Cynki, that some of my favorite Cynki Beats projects just so happen to be with the songstress Jazara out of Jamaica, with her song Pardon Me and her song Be Alone. I also definitely like the Skillful King song, because he's out of Jamaica as well. His song that just was released last week is called Serious. And I love David Slur's 5-track EP called Give It Your All, because of course I know you composed the title track, plus composed songs like do justice.

0: my works, if it's not for me, and even David Slur and Javezel's combination called This Morning. And of course, we remember Javezel's solo track that you executive produced called Mean to Me, released earlier this year. And we certainly cannot forget Jahlil and Teflon Zinc Fence album called Can a Man Cry, because I know you produced several tracks on that album, like Step by Step and Currency Call Time. I mean, Cinqui, I can go on and mention so many more artists like King Tayo or JJ Born to Sing or Firxa or Kingsman or Dab Queen and so many more. But Cinqui, I must say that my ultimate favorite artist that I know that you have, you know, a strong working relationship with is the artist who you've actually done the most work with in the past 2 years. And of course, the artist who is celebrating also his 25th anniversary edition of his hit song called Handcart Boy on a new Cinqui Beats dancehall version of the song, which, you know, we all know was originally a one-drop song when it was released back in the early 2000s. And the person that I'm talking about is none other than the veteran reggae dancehall artist, Perfect Getamani. Talk to us about, you know, Cinqui, working with Perfect intensely over the past couple years and being, you know, a part of this 25th anniversary edition rollout of Handcart Boy.
1: Giddy, why? What to say about him, you know? He's the great Getamani, yeah? I've been a fan of him, you know, since long years ago. His work with Zion, I came to TPI, you know, and this, he was for me a huge influence as well. And Getamani, I always look up to him, you know, I love what he does, yeah. And in 2023, I think he reached out to me, you know, I was ecstatic, yeah. I couldn't believe he wanted to work with me. So, you know, but he's such a force of nature, yeah? He just wrote songs, you know, and because he has that old school strength. Like, it was back in the day that you got only one chance to get into the studio and record, and you are out, yeah? So he has that vibe, you know, that hustle, yeah? So just record it and put it out, yeah? That's the best advice I got, you know, in my life. And he's like that, you know, he just records. He just creates. When he sent me over, he sent me 7, 8, 10 songs, you know. Push forward and work as much as he's pushing me to do, yeah. So we both push each other, I think. And it's been amazing. Perfect to me, it's been the greatest. It's been helpful, you know, his family, because I consider him my big bro. We meet each other here in Spain in 24, I think. We did a festival here. We play a show together, you know. I knew his daughter as well. We just created that familiar feeling. And every work we do is just, you know, a pleasure and incredible experience for me to work with him. He also pushes me to do dub, yeah? He loves the dub. And it's rare, Lady J, you know, to get an artist that not only sings over the readings, but he creates something magical around it, you know? And he makes sense of everything. And also he pushes me to do those dubs. On each release, I create a dub. He brings the space for me to be creative, yeah? And to showcase myself, yeah? So, yeah, it's been very special. You know, you mentioned Jahlil also as well before. And Jahlil was the first Jamaican artist I worked with in 2018, you know? So, long time ago. He's a brilliant artist. But with Perfect, yeah, it's been amazing. And, you know, hopefully we keep working. I'm always willing to work with him. You know, I've been not only a fan, but he also opened a lot of doors for me, yeah? So, you know, eternally grateful with him for everything, yeah?
0: So, I know you were excited because you have to know that his biggest hit is Handcart Boy. So, how excited were you? How excited were you when he decided to have a re-release, a 25th anniversary re-release of Handcart Boy, but voice it on a Cinqui Beats rhythm?
1: Yeah, that was crazy. Crazy. What can I say, you know? I sent him that rhythm because I also love making dancehall and Afrobeats. And I sent him this beat. This is a good beat. I made it, you know, long ago, years ago. But I think it's a good dancehall old school vibe, you know. I was curious to see if he would love it. So I sent him the beat, and then suddenly he sends me the song, you know, on the beat. And I was like crazy, you know, it was to me like a surprise. It was a surprise for me, and you know, I was amazed, you know, that how he got the original vibe of this song, you know, because even though the rhythm is completely different, he brings the same vibe, the same melody, the same way of singing, you know, over that beat. I was amazed, yeah, by this. I couldn't wait for people to listen to it, yeah, to release it and yeah, to bring it to the world. And yeah, I did the mixing, and I always have fun mixing Perfect Beat Imani song, yeah.
0: I know that it's the Odd Feelings rhythm, and I think you may have to change the Odd Feelings rhythm to now the Handcart Boy rhythm.
1: Exactly. Yeah, now the Odd Feelings is over. Yeah, he just take over the rhythm completely.
0: Well, listen, Cinqui, when I interviewed Perfect Beat Imani last week, it was simply because he's gearing up for, you know, the 2026 Reggae on the River Festival here in California very soon. And I also interviewed him because he has an abundance of new releases out right now. And when I spoke to him, one of the main questions I asked him was, you know, what was it about Cinqui Beats Productions and Cinqui Beats Mixing and, you know, Cinqui Beats Mastering and Cinqui Beats Dub Engineering and, of course, the Cinqui Beats Sound that sort of inspires him to continue this consistent working relationship with you? And he basically said, Cinqui, you know, that you just have this authentic sound. It's so rich. It's new. It's old. It's warm. It's captivating. You know, these are his words, Cinqui. And he especially loves that, you know, like he says, you're up and running with regard to getting work done without delay. And, you know, I know he works nonstop, just like you know that. And I definitely know he loves working with people that has this same work ethic, which you do as well. And this I know for sure. So when, you know, I checked the Cinqui Beats in the Beat Imani Records catalog from February 2024 up to now. Cinqui, there is some kind of project release almost every single month for the past 2 years, from the very first single, Ja Children, in February 2024, to the latest release, Handcart Boy, the 25th anniversary edition in July 2026. Cinqui, talk to us about simply how the Cinqui Beats catalog has doubled since you've started to work with Perfect Beat Imani in early 2024.
1: I just try to keep up with him, honestly, you know. You know, I just try to create that space for the artist with my readings. He's between the old school and the new school, yeah? So he has both worlds. And yeah, I think he can feel when I read him, just clicks with the message he wants to deliver. And yeah, he does it that like nobody else. Yeah, so it's just organic to us. Yeah, so I keep creating, he creates even more. Yeah, so he keeps pushing me. I try to keep up with him, you know, what I can say. But yeah. And hopefully we're gonna create a lot more.
0: Yeah, I know that you're gonna create a lot more, because when you say he pushes you, I believe that, because he's recording all the time. So I would imagine it would have to force you to keep creating good production and good rhythms. Again, you mentioned this not too long ago, and it's one thing that I notice, and that's almost every song that you do with him, with Beat Imani, is accompanied with a dub version that is always, you know, with a fire dub mix by you, Cinqui. Talk about this requirement of always having a dub version. Talk about that.
1: Since the beginning, you know, I knew his works with TP. Yeah, TPI, I think, is Ionite Kings. They also released dub version with the song. And from the beginning, from the very first song, I just try to do my thing, you know, because I love dub. And I just propose him. And yeah, he just, you know, jump over it. Like, yeah, we're going to release a dub for each release. Yeah, so we're going to give people not only the song, but a dub version, you know, because sometimes you want to listen the song, but sometimes, you know, it's good also to put the dub. It brings something different, you know, a different vision, a different version of the song. You showcase the song from a different perspective with the dub. It was great, and we just kept doing it, you know, with each release and dub, and it became a requirement, yes, since then. So every time I receive a song, I just make a dub. I have fun doing it.
0: I can tell you have fun doing it, Cinqui. I certainly can tell. What I like about it is this reminds me of that time period when, you know, certain 70 songs always was accompanied by a dub. So when Beat Imani and you do this, it just brings that kind of nostalgic feeling back. I love it.
1: the old days it was done like this, you know, you had the song, but you had also the dub, and the dub opened a new world, you know, for DJs to sing over the versions, you know. You know, Jamaica always had this incredible creative force, unstoppable as well, you know, so, and Giddy Money is an example of it, yeah. So yeah, definitely, we try to bring that again.
0: When I talk about how you and Giddy Money have really doubled the Synky Beats vault, mm-hmm. it's because I love looking at your vault. I love seeing how some of your rhythms even evolve into amazing Giddy Money tracks. So, for example, like how the tough rhythm evolves into Ja We Pray, or the Africa rhythm evolves into Reggae 101, or the Alpha rhythm evolves into Bob Marley Reggae, or the peaceful rhythm evolves into Ethiopia Sunshine. The freedom rhythm evolves into, you know, the new Manuka Honey rhythm. The summer love rhythm evolves into one of my favorite tracks, Mother Irene. I mean, it really is truly special.
1: He just understands perfectly, you know, the context of the rhythm, and like no one else, he just makes the perfect song for the rhythm. It just comes organically for him, I think, you know, and as I said, you know, I try to create this space for the artist, and he just understands perfectly, you know, and just creates the perfect song for the rhythm.
0: Now, you also have your own albums, and as I listen to your albums, you know, Tough Rhythms Volume 1, Tough Rhythms Volume 2, Tough Rhythms Volume 3, 4, and 5, I get the original raw version instrumentals before any vocals, but, you know, really the question I have is about your 2024 Dubphilia album, because let's take a look at, like, the first track, the Redemption Rhythm. That rhythm is actually on the Tough Rhythms Volume 3, but it has a slight production difference on the Dubphilia album. I think with some vocals, it's different.
1: Yeah, no, I put a sample of Lee Scratch for it.
0: Oh, Lee Scratch.
1: He was talking in a documentary, and I liked that message, and I just put it in the album because it was like to honor Lee Scratch for, you know, and his influence on me. For Dubphilia, I just remade most of the rhythms. We can see this in Jamaican music, for example, that there are rhythms that are recreated over and over, you know, with different versions, but are always the same rhythm. So I told that with my favorite rhythms that I like. So just try to recreate it and also, you know, create a new version, a dope version that's putting the spotlight of the rhythm in different parts. But I try to highlight different melodic elements, you know, of the rhythm, so the one who listens to it can hear a different perspective of the rhythm, you know. I want to do more albums like Dubphilia. Since I started doing dub, I always wanted to do a full dub, heavy dub album, yeah, and that's what I do with Dubphilia. Yeah, and no vocals. The only vocals you hear is in the intro and in the outro.
0: Yes.
1: And are two pieces of Lee Scratch Perry, you know, with different message in the intro and in the outro.
0: So both intro and outro have the Lee Scratch vocals.
1: Yeah.
0: Okay,
1: yeah.
0: Got it.
1: Because he has a lot of reverb and delay, and maybe it's not really intelligible, yeah, what he says, but it's a strong message, you know, that I want to have it. Also, what I did was trying to make bleed one song to another, make it seamless, yeah. So one song bleeds to the next one from the first track you played, and until the end, you know, the music never stopped.
0: Yeah, when I was listening to it, when I got to the end, which says outro, and I was waiting for it to end, and then it actually seamlessly started into Redemption again. And I said, oh, this is a nice blend. So I understand what you're saying, for it to seamlessly blend. And, you know, Apple Music actually does that now. If you just play an artist's album, it kind of like blends automatically, I guess, you know, kind of a new feature over the past year. But listen, to me, Synky, the Dubphilia album has some of the best rhythms. It's one of my favorite, one of your projects. So if you're talking about doing more projects like that, then I love that. But listen, when you know, take a look at even the Lost Joints album, it's all hip hop rhythms, or the Afro Dancehall compilation album. It has all Afro beats and dancehall rhythms, including you know, like I said, the handcart boy on the Odd Feelings rhythm. And so since the last album compilation was in 2024 with Dubphilia, are you planning to put another album compilation out?
1: Yeah, you know, because what I try to do is actually was trying to organize my catalog. So I had a lot of rhythm. I just wanted to put it like kind of chronologically. Because to me, when I listen to those rhythms, Lady G, I got memories, yeah? So it's like a moment in my life. So when I listen to those rhythms, it's like bringing me to that time. And I try to put them together, to organize them together chronologically, yeah? So that's why I made Tough Rhythms Ball 1, Ball 2. And yeah, right now I have a good amount of singles that I released that I would love to put together in a maybe Tough Rhythms Ball 6, but I think it's a lot. I might change the title, yeah. But yeah, I might do this because I have a lot of new rhythms that I release as singles, yeah. Because for some reason, Lady G, I don't know, but people like to listen to their rhythms. I see, you know, people play them and love them, so I just have to keep releasing them.
0: So do you think... Why not? Do you think it'll be Tough Rhythms Volume 6 or Dubphilia Volume 2?
1: Yeah, I see these are different because the Tough Rhythms compilation, they're more like a compilation of the rhythms, yeah? But Dubphilia, it was an album intentionally made, you know, with the same rhythms, but with different dub, different mix and different production, yeah?
0: Right.
1: Yeah, so I might do another compilation that might come as Tough Rhythms Ball 6. But if I do another Dubphilia, I might change the title, you know, but it will be a different approach. Yeah.
0: Now, Cinqui, there's another artist that you've worked with twice that, you know, also delivered very, very good songs. And he happens to not only be a solo artist, he's also a DJ. He's a producer. In fact, he just produced Skill and Just Reggae Symphony album released this week. And he also produced Tough Like Iron's Dreadwalk. And then he's also a longtime drummer of the band called The Movement. Cinqui, you know exactly who I'm talking about. It's Gary Dredd. And I love the tracks you produced for him. In Your Arms, which was released earlier this year, and also the song Live Your Life, which was released in 2025. Talk about linking with Gary Dredd, because I just love everything about Gary Dredd.
1: Yeah, Gary Dredd is also, you know, amazing, a beautiful person. Yeah, so, you know, anything he wants to do, I'm always open. I love the he made that track, a very emotional track, you know, about his dad. I'm just honored to be part of his journey as well. Yeah. Gary Dredd is amazing. He's an amazing producer, yeah. We just share the same vibe.
0: Now, Cinqui, I want to know, did you have a good time when you were working on the Melodol song Good Vibes and the song Aura? Because both those songs are from 2026 this year. And since he's from Puerto Rico, I can see there's a good vibe there with the Spain-Puerto Rico link up.
1: I know he's from Puerto Rico. Reggae. Yeah, reggae is from Jamaica, you know, 100%. But with the time, it has grown, you know, worldwide. You can find a different reggae scene. In the UK, you have a reggae scene. Well, in the UK, is historically, you know, like Steel Pulse and Oswald, you know, they have big bands. But now, you know, they have a lot of sound system culture, yeah? And in France, there is a different sound system culture, you know? You get the same thing in the States, you know, in California, you know, in Hawaii. Each one took the reggae and make it theirs. Yeah, it's crazy. And there is a scene growing, I think, you know, in the States with the reggae as well, with Melodol and these people that are picking up reggae as a vessel for their message. Yeah. And, you know, some people are critic of this, but I think this also opened doors. Yeah. Because someone from the States, it might never hear from reggae music, you know, but now it might hear because of Melodol or, well, from Hawaii, you know, Mike Love, a big artist, you know, that has been charting a lot. He's making reggae, but American reggae. And that might open the door for someone that might never hear about reggae to just hear this style called reggae. And this comes from Jamaica. All right, so I'm going to go deep, you know, and I'm going to start knowing artists coming from Jamaica. So I think it's a good thing, yeah?
0: Well, I think there's no stopping reggae from its reach or its expansion. And I do think when we have artists and producers who keep the sound and production quality of the originality of Jamaican music to a high standard, that's very important, because we've seen the original sound kind of morph into, you know, other styles. And you literally cannot stop that. But we always like the real rootical essence. We like to see that. We like to feel that.
1: But that's a good thing, Lady J, because you might know reggae because of that band, that California band or whatever. But then when you hear the real thing, you know, it's a feeling. You can feel that's different. You know, it's the same thing, but it's not the same thing. I think we should, like myself, pay honor to the ones who created this, you know, and try to keep the legacy from them, you know, with the highest standard, yeah, possible, because I could never compare myself with Sly and Robbie, but I try to be as close to them, you know, as I can in my sound, yeah, because I know where this comes from, and I try to study, you know, deep. And yeah, I think we should keep this standard, but I think it's a good thing that other people are opening this, even though they might do a different thing that's not really reggae, but we never know, you know, they have a lot of ears, yeah, a lot of listeners in this space.
0: Yeah, I mean, it's a very sensitive subject, we can say that for sure. It's very sensitive, and some people feel very strongly about it, and I think that a lot of times you just can't really control the direction music, the route that it takes, the ears that it reaches, the creatives that recreate it. But in your case, I love that you still honor its original roots. That to me is essential, even though you also work on projects with artists who are not from Jamaica, right? So there's still some authenticity there in the music, even though you have artists, you know, from Germany or Guatemala who are on your rhythms. And we appreciate love that. That's still giving, you know, reverence and honor to the original essence of where the music originated. So that's important.
1: Exactly. What would be bad is refusing to pay the honor to where it comes. You know, like if a band says that, you know, he invented reggae. No, you know, that's not right. But as long as they know, you know, where they come from. So I think it's a good thing. I don't know.
0: I agree. And, you know, earlier you mentioned, you know, sometimes you do live dub mixing. And I know since a lot of reggae artists worldwide, they come to Spain to work, you know, the big festivals like Rototom, Sunsplash, but also even, you know, smaller venues as well. Were you able to see Protégé and Tippi Aigre on their Dub Experience Europe tour last year in 2025? Because I know the tour, it stopped in La Garreta, Spain, and even Barcelona. And I know with you being a dub engineer and a dub enthusiast, and you also do live dub mixes yourself, and I know how you rate Tippi Aigre, especially since he does live dub mixing. Were you able to see him while he was there?
1: Yeah, I wasn't able to see Protégé, but I was in a workshop, Tippi Aigre, and he came, he made a workshop in Barcelona, and I went there. I went there because I couldn't, you know, just see Tippi Aigre come to do a workshop in Barcelona. Don't be there, yeah? So I was there. We were very few people, you know, maybe 10 people in the room, you know, with Tippi Aigre, and he explained all this process and everything. We asked the questions, you know, and we got to talk each other. But I wasn't concerned, but most definitely I saw Tippi Aigre dubbing live, you know, and even, you know, in front of me, being able to ask questions and all this, you know, it was very, very, very special for me, yeah, definitely.
0: Well, Perfect Gitamani, Shepherd, Young Shanti, myself, we were all in St. Croix this year for Ras Attitude's birthday bash. And of course, you know, wherever Giddy goes, there's always a studio session. So we ended up at Tippi Aigre's studio. And of course, the studio session was so fire because as Perfect Gitamani and Ras Attitude and Young Shanti were recording, guess what Tippi was doing? Live dub mixing. Okay. It was just a sight to see. So I love that.
1: I would love, you know, I would pay millions if I have it, you know, to be there. Maybe one day, you know.
0: Well, Sinky, listen, we've been reasoning for a while, about an hour now. Yeah. And, you know, I've enjoyed finally, you know, just having a good conversation with you. And I think we all kind of want to know how you actually came up with the name Sinky Beats. What's the story behind the name Sinky Beats?
1: Yes, yeah, Sinky, it's a word from Yola people, you know, because I told you, I've been traveling to West Africa since 2006, yeah, for the first time. So I've been there, I lived there because my wife, which I met here, she was living in Paris when we met, but she's from there, yeah, from South Senegal as well. So my wife is from there. We have two daughters, and I wanted to kind of pay tribute, you know, to the culture of my daughters as well, and half of my family, since my wife's family is there. In South Senegal, you know, there is a culture that's called Yola, the Yola people, you know, and Sinky, it means, in Yola, it means deep. And I had a friend that told me, you know, that my music is deep, yeah? So my wife told me, yeah, this word Sinky, it means digging deep, yeah, digging deep. So I just took it, yeah.
0: Sinky, that's a beautiful story. That is so beautiful that it pays homage to your wife's culture. And I think it's also so appropriate because, again, a lot of the music that you do produce and the rhythms that you do produce are deep roots reggae, right? So, yeah, your music is deep. So, yeah. Okay, so now we have the full story about the name Sinky Beats. I love it even more. All right. You're hearing it from Sinky himself. We've been talking with the one and only Sinky Beats. And yes, he's on all social media platforms as Sinky Beats and even SinkyBeats.com. And that's Beats with a Z. Again, SinkyBeats.com, Beats with a Z. And, you know, Sinky, as we wrap up, I want to say, you know, it's good to see all the artists, Sinky, that's seeking very good productions from you and who actually make their way over to Sinky Beats. And as we've seen, whether it's Jamaica or Puerto Rico or Canada or America or France or Africa or Guatemala or Hawaii or the UK or even Germany, Sinky Beats is certainly international. And we love that your rhythms are spread worldwide. Again, we see the passion behind the rhythms that you make, Sinky, and we certainly hear the quality of the sound that you produce. So we just look forward to more good productions and more good collaborations. And Sinky, we say, give thanks again for, you know, just taking a moment to actually talk with KCSB Radio. And we certainly look forward to doing it again in the future.
1: Give thanks, Lady J. As I said, you know, humble to be here. And really appreciate the opportunity, you know, to express myself and my ideas and my history a bit. So, you know, people can know anytime, 100% down to a conversation, yeah, anytime.
0: Well, give thanks and blessed love.
1: Give thanks, blessed love. Hey, it's Sinky Beats from Spain. 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

You're hearing Sinky Beats and his Deep Roots dub. And I just want to say, give thanks, Sinky Beats, for joining us. It's one of the more lengthy interviews that I've done, but definitely worth every single minute. So thank you again, Sinky Beats out of Spain, for just holding a little vibe with us, a nice vibe with KCSB Radio, just to talk about everything Sinky, from productions to his versatile artist projects, which are certainly worldwide. And, you know, we're still hearing the Deep Roots rhythm by Sinky Beats. And let's not forget that his name actually means deep in his wife's South Senegalese culture of the Jola people. So just like Sinky likes the Deep Roots, just know that we bring you reggae dancehall and Deep Roots dub music each and every Saturday right here on 91.9 FM KCSB Radio. So make sure you join us again next week as we bring more special guests to the KCSB Radio waves. Until then, just know that I'm Lady J, and I want you to live in love and stay blessed.

0: 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Yummy said this approach to J.A. Izzo.
1: 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Do not hang around the bases of the cliffs, attempt to climb the cliffs, walk along the edges of the cliffs, or climb over fences along the bluffs. When walking near the bluffs, make sure to always have adequate lighting to see where the cliff edge is. 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

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You're listening to Enter the Void. Hope everyone is doing well this Wednesday morning. The song you're currently listening to is Classic Noodle Landing by Do Make Say Think. This comes off their 2002 album, I believe, And Yet. This is some post-rock, some instrumental post-rock. They are from Toronto and began as a psychedelic-influenced instrumental improvisational group with bassist and trumpeter Charles Spearin, guitarist Justin Small, and drummer James Payment. And then the band grew to include a keyboardist, multi-instrumentalist, and another drummer in 1998. And then they released their debut album, self-titled debut, on Constellation Records in late 1998, followed by a 2000 release of Goodbye Enemy Airship, The Landlord is Dead, and then came this 2002 album, And Yet, from Constellation Records. I've really been enjoying some post-rock instrumental music, and I thought that this track is really interesting to listen to, and I've included some more really cool post-rock instrumental songs in the mix today, so I hope you guys enjoy that. I'm going to go ahead and play some music for you. Up next, we have World Access by Spirit of the Beehive on 91.9 KCSB FM in Santa Barbara.

by time spent driving. Then World Access by Spirit of the Beehive. And the song at the very top of our set today was Classic Noodle Landing by Do Make Say Think. All right, so on my show, I talk about certain songs that I play in connection with books or movies, talk about how they're similar, and hopefully you guys will either find some new music, some new media to hopefully check out, or both. So I'm going to talk about the last song that I played, which was Punch Yourself in the Face by Oscar Lindsay. I really wanted to compare it to the film The Royal Tenenbaums. This is a Wes Anderson film, and it's very stylized, as Wes Anderson movies are. And it basically follows Royal Tenenbaum and his wife, Etheline. They have three kids, and then they separate, and their three kids are all pretty much geniuses in their own right. I think that Richie Tenenbaum was a very famous tennis athlete, and then Chas Tenenbaum has two kids, and I kind of forget what Chas Tenenbaum did, but the character that I'd like to focus on is Richie Tenenbaum, played by Luke Wilson, and there's also Margot Tenenbaum, who is a very smart playwright in her youth. And this film, basically all the like brilliance of the young Tenenbaum children, they were pretty much like prodigies when they were children, is erased by two decades of betrayal, failure, and disaster, mostly from their father. And this the story is basically of the family's sudden and unexpected reunion one winter. I would definitely recommend watching this movie if you've never seen it. It's one of my favorite, if not my favorite, Wes Anderson movie. So yeah, I'm gonna go ahead and talk about why they are similar. So the song opens with the line, "Every time I have to sit in silence, I hate the way it feels." I think that this immediately recalls Richie Tenenbaum, who, after he, like, pretty much loses a really big match at the end of his tennis career, falls into a deep, deep depression. And basically, his loneliness becomes unbearable once he's left alone with his thoughts. And I think the film repeatedly shows characters avoiding silence through routine, distraction, cigarettes, TV, or conversation, because silence sort of forces this confrontation with themselves. And I think in a similar way to the song's narrator, Richie experiences silence not really as peace, but as a space where his depressive feelings are like amplified. And there's another lyric in it that says, "All the people I think really love me, sometimes they don't seem real." I think that this lyric very perfectly mirrors the emotional disconnection that Richie experiences throughout the film, where the Tenenbaum family members love each other, but they struggle to communicate in a way that is, like, healthy, or, I guess, like, serves a purpose for their, towards benefiting their relationship. I think that their affection towards one another feels sort of obscured by disappointment or isolation or emotional paralysis. And I think that especially Richie embodies this confusion where when he's like surrounded by his family, he feels very detached and unsure whether connection is sort of genuine or even recoverable with the members of his family. There's another lyric in the song that says, "One day I'm the man and next I'm fighting for my life." I think this instability sort of reflects the emotional rhythm of the film that Richie follows, where a lot of the characters swing between confidence and collapse, or humor and despair, which I think is what makes Wes Anderson movies really special. And Richie, especially, who was once like really admired by everyone, becomes emotionally incapacitated after like losing direction in his life, and especially love for like living and experiencing his life. And I think that this lyric captures how sort of depression can distort self-perception, where one day you feel invincible or you feel like you're on top of the world, and the next you're barely able to like survive your being alone with your own thoughts. And especially the title of the song, "Punch Yourself in the Face," functions as like this metaphor for self-sabotage and like punishment, internal punishment especially. I think that this aligns with Richie's the famous breakdown scene, which, if you know me personally, you know I'm like a giant Elliot

Smith fan, and they use the song Needle in the Hay, which is a great, great, great use of music and a great Elliott Smith song, or song in general in its own right. But it occurs when he has this really famous breakdown scene, and his emotional pain sort of turns inward into a very, like, devastating act of self-harm, I will say. And I think the lyric, "Bleeding in the sink, I'm sad," is quite literally like a parallel, a visual parallel to the film. I think that this evokes the film's imagery of, like, emotional suffering becoming physical. And I think in both the song and in the film, self-destruction isn't, like, dramatic rebellion. It's sort of like a quiet despair that's directed inwards instead of outwards. And there's another lyric in the song that I think expresses this dependence on external validation that I think especially Richie's character survived on when he was a tennis player, which says, "I rely so much on things that other people think." And I think that not only for Richie, but this line is central to a lot of characters in the Royal Tenenbaums, where family members were once celebrated child prodigies whose identities sort of became tied to this public perception and their achievements throughout their childhood. And I think as adults, they struggle because their self-worth still depends on how much others see them, because that's how they grew up. And I think that Richie's collapse and Chas's anxiety and Margot's detachment all sort of stem from this same inability to separate identity from outside perception or judgment. And there's one other line I want to talk about, which is, "Mirrors fogging up so fast, it's scaring me a bit. Start slipping into it, I'm lost." I really enjoy this lyric, but I also think it captures the film's portrayal of depression as sort of disorientation, where characters in the Royal Tenenbaums often see themselves trapped in, like, their adolescence, and they're unable to really understand themselves or move forward. And I think that in the lyric, the fogging mirror sort of suggests, like, a fear of losing a clear, like, self-identity or self-recognition. And I think that this is a, like, major theme in the film. And I think that identity feeling fractured or unstable is something that a lot of the characters experience throughout the course of the film. And then just in general, like, the mood and tone, I think musically the song mixes this, like, self-aware, witty sort of lyricism with a genuine sense of despair or, like, unhappiness. And I think that the Royal Tenenbaums does the same thing, where it balances this, like, deadpan comedy that's, like, classic Wes Anderson with devastating, like, emotional honesty through the characters and the narrative. And I think both the song and the book understand that, like, depression often presents itself through irony or deflection or exaggerated self-criticism. And on top of all of that, this song is, like, very beautiful to listen to. And the Royal Tenenbaums, Wes Anderson is known for his very, like, symmetrical and parallel cinematography, and that is definitely present in this film. It's super visually like, entertaining to watch, as all Wes Anderson movies are, but I really enjoy this Wes Anderson film in general, so I would definitely recommend checking it out. If you've never seen The Royal Tenenbaums, that is absolutely a must-watch movie. I'm not just saying that because there's an Elliott Smith song used in it, but it's a great use of song, and it's a great song in general, so what's not to like there? But yeah, I hope you guys enjoyed my little spiel about that. Again, the song that I was talking about is "Punch Yourself in the Face" by Oscar Lindsay, and the movie was The Royal Tenenbaums, directed by Wes Anderson. All right, gonna go ahead and play some more music for you guys. So turn up your volume. You are about to listen to "Your Motion Says" by Arthur Russell. A little bit of a mood change, but I hope you guys like it. Again, "Your Motion Says" by Arthur Russell on KCSB FM in Santa Barbara.

justice, and I should know.

Welcome back, everyone. You're listening to KCSB-FM in Santa Barbara. This is Enter the Void. The song you're listening to now is On the Beach by Nagisa Nite. Before that was On the Way Down by Eliana Glass. Then it was Moon Like a Pearl by Pia Fraus. Then I Know by Cusp. Before that was Crusty by Papa M. First song of this little second half was Your Motion by Arthur Russell. Hope you guys enjoyed that set of songs. I'm going to go ahead and talk about the last song I played for you, which was On the Way Down by Eliana Glass. Again, on my show, I compare songs and books and movies or a piece of media to see how they're similar and hopefully gain some new understanding or just put you guys onto some cool new media. And so, the movie I'd like to compare On the Way Down to is Manchester by the Sea, which was directed by Kenneth Lonergan. This film was released in 2016. It's a drama. It stars Casey Affleck and Michelle Williams and Kyle Chandler. Again, very sad movie. Seems like that's the theme of today's show, but basically it follows Lee Chandler after the death of his oldest brother, Joe. And Joe has made Lee sole guardian of his teenage nephew, Patrick. So he leaves his job as a janitor in Boston, and he reluctantly returns to Manchester by the Sea, which is a fishing village where his working class family has lived for generations. And while he's there, he is basically forced to confront the past from his separated wife and the community where he was born and raised, and basically confront why he left and everything that occurred between then. And so, yeah, the first thing I want to talk about is this sense of grief as a physical weight. And I also want to make a point that I'm going to try not to talk about why Lee chose to leave Manchester by the Sea, because it's a major plot point to the film. And I'd like you all to watch this film if it sounds interesting. So really try my best not to spoil it. But there's the opening line of a song that says, "I can't really take the weight on. These stones are heavy on the way down." And I think that this perfectly captures Lee's emotional existence in Manchester by the Sea, where grief isn't really abstract, it's exhausting, and it's almost like a physical place that is tied to grief, where Lee moves through his life carrying this unbearable emotional weight after the thing that happened that made him leave. And so every interaction feels heavy and restrained and difficult to survive. And I think the stones in the lyrics are sort of mirroring the film's sense that trauma accumulates and sort of drags behind you, and it weighs you down as you go. And I think the descent isn't a sudden collapse. It's a slow gravitational pull downwards into depression or into a spiral. And there's this other sense of living inside the past. There's there's a lyric in the song that says, "I guess I didn't know I missed you. I'll find you in the next life. The smoke will stay from the past life." I think that this line really echoes Lee's relationship to memory and lost, and the past that occurred in Manchester by the Sea isn't over. It hangs over the present that Lee lives through, and it's like a smoke that sort of refuses to clear. And I think that even in moments of his ordinary life, he's haunted by what came before him and what happened before he left Manchester by the Sea. And I think that the idea that this sort of next life resonates, or this next life that's described in the lyrics, resonates with this film's emotional logic, where Lee can't repair, or he can't imagine a repair in his life, and at best he can just continue to exist alongside the grief he experiences. He carries hope, and it's not a lot of hope, but he carries some hope, and that some form of peace sort of exists for him somewhere else. There's this other lyric in the song that is one of my favorite lyrics from the song, which is, "Moving forward takes me lower." And I think that this is essentially the thesis of Manchester by the Sea, where Lee attempts to function, he returns home, he tries to care for his nephew,
And he reconnects with people that he, like, left behind in Manchester by the sea. But unfortunately, like, it doesn't lead upwards towards his healing. I think that instead, every step that he takes in his, like, new life back in Manchester by the sea sort of forces him deeper into confrontation with his pain. I think that in this way, the film sort of rejects the conventional narrative that sort of, like, progress naturally brings recovery over time. And I think, like, in the song, it suggests that continuing to live can sort of feel like sinking further into like emotional reality. And there is another line in the song that I think represents this sense of, like, silence and speech and also emotional restraint, where this line is repeated throughout the song: sometimes it goes without saying, but most of the time I gotta speak up. I think that this mirrors the film's sort of tension between silence and expression, where characters in Manchester by the Sea sort of struggle to articulate grief directly, where conversations, like, trail off and apologies remain unfinished and emotions surface awkwardly and, like, incompletely. And I think, like the song, the film sort of understands that some feelings are too large for language, but silence alone in this sense sort of becomes unbearable as well. Yeah, and so in terms of, like, tone and emotional atmosphere, I think that the song feels suspended. It feels like, obviously it feels melancholic, but it also feels sort of like there's a weight to the song. And I think similarly in the film, it shares this sort of atmosphere through, like, cold coastal imagery, foggy air, muted performances, long emotional pauses. And I think that in this way, both the song and the film sort of avoid this, like, over-the-top melodrama, and instead it portrays grief as something quiet and repetitive and exhausting, especially. I think that the repeated phrase and also, like, the title of the song, On the Way Down, resembles the film's sort of, like, a cyclical or pattern of emotional rhythm, where there's, like, there's motion in the pattern, but there's no escape from it. And yeah, I think that the song that I'm talking about is On the Way Down by Eliana Glass, and the film is Manchester by the Sea. I think they both portray this sense of grief as something to overcome, but as something that is also endured in a way. And I think that these pieces of media both understand that sometimes, like, survival itself can feel like a descent, and that continuing onwards, even without, like, a resolution, might be at times, like, the only form of grace that is available. I hope you guys found my little spiel interesting. Again, the film was Manchester by the Sea. Yeah, I hope you found that cool. And the song was On the Way Down by Eliana Glass. Have about one more song for you, and then I will pass it off. 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

0: That was Last Day on Earth by Slumped, followed by Apple Salad by Shut Ups. And we got Slumped on the line right now. Yo, what's up? You're listening to Your Life in America on KCSB 91.9 FM in Santa Barbara and live on KCSB.org. Thanks for tuning in. Thanks, everyone, for supporting the show. Got lots of interviews that have happened in the last couple weeks, so check them out wherever you stream music. Every interview from this show is available on Your Life in America Spotify. And the show's live on the radio every Saturday night at 10 p.m. Got a dope guest on the line tonight. We got Nate from the band Slumped on the phone line. Nate, what's up?
1: What's up, man? How you doing?
0: I'm chilling. How are you?
1: I'm great. I just taking it easy at home right now, hanging out with my dog, cracked open a drink.
0: Sick.
1: Life is good.
0: Yo, life is good, man. That's real. What kind of dog do you have?
1: I don't even know, dude. She's like white, and she's about like, I don't know. Here, stand up. She's like, she's like a foot and some change long, maybe a pushing 2 feet long. She's like, you know, she's like, I don't even know how to describe her, man. She's just like a stray dog from Mexico. Nice.
0: That's dope.
1: Yeah.
0: That's dope.
1: Yeah.
0: So she's like, she's been through it a little bit.
1: Yeah, she's hella loud and annoying, and she's like kind of bad, but but we love her and we take care of her.
0: That's right. Yeah. That's what's up. Where are you calling from right now?
1: I'm calling from Frisco.
0: Frisco. So do you live? Sure. I've spent some time in San Francisco. Where exactly? Last time I was there, I was on tour with In Time, my friend's band In Time, and they played Neck of the Woods.
1: Oh yeah,
0: like the downstairs part, which was dope. This band covered Allegiance, which was sick. It was Will's band. I can't remember which one because he's in like 50 bands. So that we were kicking it there, and then like Mission District, I think. So that's where I was.
1: When was this? Was this like the other day?
0: No. This was like in September. It was like
1: That sounds like really recent.
0: No, it was like in September. So what part of San Francisco are you in? Do you live in?
1: So I live like Outer Mission, kind of towards Daly City, Ingleside, kind of like on the border of all these different neighborhoods. I would call it Ingleside. So if you're looking for me and you want to come kill me, that's where you can come find me. I'm walking my dog, my little rat dog everywhere.
0: That's right.
1: Yeah, so I live out here. It's hella cool. It's pretty quiet. Other than the fact that I live off the side of the freeway, I live off the side of 280.
0: Okay.
1: So I'm literally staring at the freeway, like in my backyard. So
0: yeah.
1: Other than that, though, the neighborhood itself is pretty quiet.
0: That's sick. Yeah, I lived by the freeway at one point, and I kind of got used to it. And
1: I'm just used to it.
0: Yeah, and like I'd fall asleep to it every night, and then I moved away from the freeway, and I was like, "Yo, it's way too quiet here, man."
1: Yeah, it's weird. It's like it's hella weird when you go to somebody else's house, or I stay the night at somewhere, or like you know, being on tour all the time, I'll sleep in a hotel room every night, and like it's all quiet.
0: Yeah.
1: It freaks me out. I can hear my tinnitus like kicking in. You know what I mean? Like my ear starts ringing. I'm like, dude, it's like way too quiet, you know.
0: Yeah, I love.
1: I like it though. I like the busyness.
0: Me too, man. I love the city. I love San Francisco. Also, it's a really really cool place. And if you're making it work out there and you got your bread up a little bit, I guess that's sick.
1: Yeah, I would say bread is down right now.
0: Yeah. But bread, you're doing
1: bread
0: it though.
1: Bread is at an all-time low. But my spirits are at an all-time high, truly.
0: That's all that matters, man, you know?
1: Yeah.
0: Yeah, because I live in Santa Barbara, but, like, and I think people, and people often are like, oh, Santa Barbara, and I'm like, dude, like, I work for a nonprofit, and I don't make that much money, but I just make it work,
1: Yeah, yeah, I mean, if it's just on your mind, like, making it work every month, then it's just going to work, you know? You can't not make it work,
0: yeah,
1: you know?
0: There's always a solution, it's like,
1: well, I only have one option, is to make it work, no matter what. Whatever the solution may be.
0: Yep. Yeah, that's what's up. Like, yeah, I love California from top to bottom. It's awesome.
1: Same.
0: My last time in San Francisco, that time we were there for like 2 days. It was dope, dude. I really think I was like, San Francisco is awesome.
1: I don't know how I've never run into you, because like I go to shows all the time in the city, and I mean, you know what I mean?
0: I'm sure we've been cross paths at some point.
1: We've probably been in the same room like multiple times.
0: Yeah. Yeah. But I'm going to come up there for RBS. I'm coming. I guess I can't announce this show yet, but we have a bigger show in Oxnard the Saturday of RBS Fest.
1: All right. Yeah.
0: But I think I'm going to mob up there to see Allegiance on Friday night.
1: Is Allegiance playing?
0: Yeah, they're like coming back and playing the pre-show. So I was and I'm like, dude, I'm 33. So like that was like a band that came out when I was getting into hardcore. So And yeah, I just love San Francisco. So I think I'm going to mob up there and kick it with Will Hendo.
1: You should. That's clean.
0: Yeah. I haven't been to Gilman in a minute either. So,
1: You know what's so funny is that I'm supposed to, I don't even know if I'm going to be home to play that, because I may or may not be on tour. Because that's like, I don't even, when is that? Like April or something like that?
0: I think it's in April, yeah.
1: Yeah, it's like at the end, it's the last weekend of April. And I'm like, I may or may not be leaving for a U.S. tour that, like, around then. I hope that I can play it, because Fentanyl, my other band, is supposed to play. I think we're supposed to play the Friday or Saturday.
0: Oh yeah, I think it is the pre-show that Fentanyl is on. I think.
1: Yeah, it's gonna be like it's kind of a stacked show, but
0: it's dope. Yeah,
1: I'm kind of not like, I'm trying not to get my hopes up because I don't know the exact days of my tour yet. So if I can play it, I would be super grateful and appreciative to play it. But also like, but I mean, I don't know. Like, there's a lot of other bands though, you know, coming from like different places that kind of like, I'm like, it's supposed to be RBS. You know what I mean? And I'm just like, it's cool. And I all the love and respect and support to Danny and Ace. Shout out Danny and Ace. But I'm like, come on. That's our thing. RBS is our thing. You know what I mean?
0: Yeah.
1: I'm being a little stuck up.
0: It's all right. I mean, you got to rep that, dude. That's
1: what I'm saying. It's like, bro, that's ours.
0: Because
1: like,
0: you could throw down like a 2-day RBS Fest with just like Northern California bands, and it would be tight.
1: You could do it in one day.
0: Yeah.
1: You know what? I think we should just do like the battle of the band style, 15-minute sets, just backline the whole time.
0: Yep.
1: And then just get like, just put like 15, 20 bands on, and that'll last for like, you know, a few hours, and then boom, everyone goes home. Your feet don't hurt, your back don't hurt,
0: dude. Yeah,
1: you get to go to bed on a reasonable time.
0: Yep,
1: that's what I'm more into nowadays.
0: Me too.
1: Yeah. That's why, like, when I book shows and stuff, or if I ever try to like book shows, I like maximum 4 bands.
0: Yeah,
1: maximum.
0: Yeah,
1: like there's no need. It's so funny too, because like pre-pandemic, bands would be like, there'd be like a 6-band bill, and you're like, oh my God.
0: Yeah.
1: But now it's like 3-band bills, and it's so clean.
0: I rock with that, man. I'm all right with that.
1: Yeah.
0: We do.
1: Same.
0: We have like bigger, like, I think when it's like a touring package or something where it's like, okay, we need to have 6 or something, it happens. But yeah, we do a lot of 4-band shows that are done by like 9:45. It's so sick.
1: That's what I mean. Sometimes I'm like, catching me off guard, because I'm like, oh, whoa. I budgeted for midnight,
0: yeah,
1: but now it's over by 9. I don't know what to do with the rest of these 3 hours. I'm already outside.
0: I know. Yeah. So.
1: But anyway.
0: Yeah. All right. Well, we're talking to Nate from the band Slumped. If you want to let us know what you do in Slumped and who the other members are.
1: Yeah, for sure. So I'm Nate. Obviously, I play guitar and I sing. I play lead guitar. All the ripping guitar solos.
0: Yep.
1: And all the primary vocals. And then we have Blue Broderick from the band Diners as a permanent member.
0: Nice.
1: I have kind of like a rotating list of drummers. Like, I got this dude, Adrian. He also plays in my other band, Fentanyl, sometimes. He has a crazy last name. I can't even remember his last name. It's like German, but he's like Filipino, so it's really weird. But
0: that's sick.
1: And yeah, it's crazy. And then we have this other dude, Will Jenkins, who wrote all the drum parts, or played them rather, like on the record. And And then what's it called? And then Reese Moran, obviously, on rhythm guitar and backup vocals. And so, who else was it? Who am I missing? So, and then
0: Bass.
1: for bass, we've been having Hadley Davis from the band Shutups playing, and he's like, but we've had like Thomas from Spy play bass. Like I've had like Jacob Breeze from Old Spiritual Cramp play bass. Like you know what I mean? So it's kind of just like rotating list of members. I have
0: Yeah.
1: my buddy Cole Berber, who actually lives in Santa Barbara. He plays sometimes he'll play synth and lead guitar with me.
0: Oh, sick.
1: Basically it's just kind of whoever can do whatever. Like sometimes I'll have Cole or somebody playing lead guitar with me, but if Reese or something can't go or can't be at the show, I'll have Cole play all the rhythms and I'll do sing all Reese's parts, and then I'll have Blue do the guitar leads and harmonies and synthesizer.
0: Sick.
1: So it's kind of crazy. It's kind of just like I just throw out like a wide net, like between like my music friends, and I'm like, "Yo, who can do this?" You know what I mean?
0: Yeah, and it works.
1: And it's like, and it works somehow. I don't know.
0: Yeah. Well,
1: Sometimes it's like comes down to the wire, you know?
0: yeah. Well, so you guys make Slumped is a good band and has good songs, so I bet
1: Thank
0: people
1: you.
0: are stoked to play those live, you know? And
1: I think so.
0: you guys play
1: And
0: a lot of dope shows too.
1: we have been playing historically. We have not played cool shows, but recently, in the last like couple years, like I would say, kind of when we played with, we did two shows in Southern California with Super Heaven,
0: Yeah.
1: and that was kind of the beginning of like where the shows started to get cooler. You know what I mean?
0: Yeah.
1: But like before that, I'm not even joking you. So many of our shows were bogus. Like it was like favors we were doing for people, and hey, my friend's band needs a support band for this day in the week. Like it's like a Wednesday. You know what I mean? It's just like,
0: Yeah.
1: ah, like, but now it's like it's kind of developing into this kind of this go-to band kind of thing. You know what I mean? Like
0: Yeah.
1: now people are it's starting to catch people's attention, and I'm in no rush whatsoever. You know what I mean? I'm like, whatever, it could take however long it needs to take. But like, you know, now we have the shows with like we had those shows with Trauma Ray in Southern California
0: Yeah.
1: recently, and we had those shows and like all these shows are like, you know, bigger, sold out. We just played with that band Ultra Q and Just Friends at the Gilman, and that was like sold out. And so we've just been playing like these like Oh, we played like Jesus Piece, two shows with
0: Oh,
1: Jesus
0: that's
1: Piece
0: right.
1: in
0: That's
1: Northern.
0: sick.
1: Yeah, super, super random. And it was just like, I like being that, you know, I like kind of being that oddball band on a bill sometimes. Not all the time, but sometimes. You know what I mean? And then what else? And then then that show with Pity Sex or whatever that's coming up. And then that band Anxious. So we have really cool shows that have just been boom, boom, boom, boom, boom, like back to back to back. And it's like super unusual for the band, like to be honest. And so like I'm getting up there, kind of like I'm like staring at like a bunch of people, and I know that they're obvious. I didn't sell the show out, but I'm just like looking at all these people, like I can't believe like I'm up here right now, like playing in
0: That's
1: front of.
0: sick.
1: It's almost it feels hilarious because I've been at the band for so long. You know what I mean?
0: Yeah, for sure. Yeah, it's I mean, you've been in music for a while and played in lots of bands and are in bands, like,
1: Yeah.
0: it's kind of just like paid dues, you know what I mean? Like,
1: Yeah, definitely,
0: and
1: definitely.
0: I when I listen to Slumped, it's like similar to Seltzer and bands like Spiritual Cramp and like Drug Church and stuff, and like it's just good music, you know? Like it's just
1: Thank you.
0: like I listen to the self-titled Slumped LP and like it's just Last Day on Earth. It's just like, and I know like people who are super technical and musical will be like, "Oh, it doesn't have this or whatever," but it's like it's just kind of the
1: Yeah.
0: music where I'm like, dude, how could you like not enjoy this? You know what I mean?
1: Yeah, it's supposed to just
0: Like,
1: be fun. It's
0: yeah, like,
1: before anything else. Like before it's like some parts like that are like messy and stuff that I left in the record, like on
0: yeah.
1: purpose. I was like, you know, that guitar solo kind of sucked, but like it's like messy and I kinda like it that way. You know what I mean? Like,
0: yeah.
1: Or something like that. You know what I mean? Or like, I'll do like a sloppy take of a guitar solo or lead or something, or like I'll kind of, you know, flub one of the notes or whatever. And it's just like, and I'm like, you know what? No, it's like more fun. It feels more natural. Yeah. Like that's kind of what the decision comes down to. It's not like this is the best take. This sounds like a computer did it. Like I'm not into that. I'm into making like fun music. You know what I mean? Like,
0: yeah.
1: And I think what I try to do, and I think what I do decently is with Slump anyway, like write super fun music. And I try to like, and people like don't get it at first. And they hear it, and maybe it comes off more serious in the recording. But then when we play live, it's kind of this spectacle. And it's like there's a synthesizer, and then we're doing like guitar harmonies. You know what I mean? Like twin guitar solos and stuff like that. So it's like, yeah. So it's, I don't know. People, after they watch it, they're like, oh, like I didn't know. I didn't know that it was like sick, you know what I mean? Like, yeah. Like, yeah, dude, it's like fun and sick.
0: Yeah, know? I think that especially when you know there's you got people coming from hardcore or who are also involved in hardcore, that element of like what separates a band like Slumped or Military Gun or something like that, who can play lots of like diverse shows and lineups, but it's not like your traditional like alt rock or whatever band. It's like, like you guys, yeah, like you know what a like epic show is and what like a really energetic set is and like how to make that music, or not how to make that music, but how to play that. And like that really always transitions into, you know, I feel like there's a lot of really, that's happening a lot in like the hardcore and hardcore adjacent. Like you said,
1: definitely.
0: Like
1: I think people are just like getting kind of sick of playing the same thing. I mean, right now it's like, right now, in my opinion, I'm like, there's like six hardcore bands. You know what I mean? And it's just like, it's the same ones that everybody books, and they're the best ones that everybody's decided are the best ones. And they're the same ones that get booked on every bill. And I'm like, that sucks. No offense, because they're probably, you know, my friends. But like, I'm like, that sucks. I don't even want to go to that show because there's going to be too many kids there and it's going to be all hot and sweaty.
0: Yeah.
1: And I'm wearing a super expensive jacket, and I don't want someone to rip it.
0: Yeah.
1: You know what I mean?
0: No, I got
1: and
0: you.
1: Some kid's gonna mosh and like hit me in the face, and I'm gonna beat this kid up or something. I don't know.
0: Yeah.
1: So it's like, so I think everyone's getting sick of that, and I think everyone's kind of moving more towards like writing actual music. You know what I mean? It's like, and obviously, like hardcore music is music, but it's like right now, it's kind of, you know, it's kind of just like, it's kind of stale, if I'm being honest. You know what I mean? It's like, I like a lot of bands. There are some contemporary hardcore bands that I do like, but I think like, it's kind of derivative. You know what I mean? It's just like, there's one band that's like the most popular band, and then everyone's copying that band.
0: Yeah.
1: And like, that's kind of always been how music is.
0: For sure.
1: But like, but for hardcore, it's like, no, it's supposed to be like your own thing. You know what I mean? It's supposed to be

0: the same thing for Slump. Definitely didn't help that we played the Jesus Peace shows. But actually, it didn't help that two of my bands played the Jesus Peace shows. But definitely, like, I'm trying to move Slump into a more, like you said, like a more fun place and more creative place. And it's like, but also, I know everybody in that world. I'm not a tourist. I've been in that world for as long as I can remember, since I started going to, like, shows. You know what I mean? Yeah. So it's like, I've done that, and now I want to do this. And it's just like, but I'm still punk rock, but I like to make alternative rock music. You know what I mean?
1: Yeah.
0: And same thing with, like, that band Anxious, like you were bringing up. Like, it's the same thing for them, I'm sure.
1: Yeah, for sure. No, I agree 100%. Like, I feel bad at times because I do play lots of new hardcore on the radio.
0: Totally,
1: I've been listening to Juice WRLD for like the last 6 months straight. That's like all I've been listening to.
0: Oh, okay, sick. Yeah.
1: So I'm like, and I feel bad because sometimes I'll have to hit my homie up and be like, hey, is like, what's like, if I think I'm missing something that's coming, that has come out or something. Like, But no, I feel that. That's why I love to listen to bands like Slumped and like Seltzer and like just stuff.
0: It's
1: that's
0: just like a breath of fresh air.
1: Yeah. Totally. Like sometimes I want to just like stage dive to Last Day on Earth and I don't need to.
0: That's what I'm saying.
1: I don't need to get like windmilled.
0: That's what I'm saying. And it's like, and I encourage that. And at Slump shows, like, you know, in my core, I'm a punk. You know what I mean? So it's like, so when people like, you know, I came from the hardcore world. I'll never deny that. But like, I'm at, you know, at heart, I'm a punk, but like, so when Slumped is playing, like, I'll tell people, I'm like, yo, like, if you jump off stage, like, that is totally cool with us. Like, we are down with that. You know what I mean? But we don't look like it because with Slumped, I'm like, you know, it looks very like nerdy and stuff like that. But I do that, you know, it's like kind of intentional, but like, we have a style, you know, that I like. And for all my bands, there's a style, you know, but like, but for Slump, I think it looks like, oh, like, we don't want to bother them or something like that. You know what I mean? And for Spiritual Cramp, it was kind of the same way for a while, too, where it was like kind of this, oh, they look kind of pretentious. Like, we don't want to, like, bother them while they're performing. But it's like, no. We like the aggression. Like, we don't want, like, hardcore dancing at our shows, but, like, but we love like dog piles and like
1: stuff
0: like jumping up front, flipping off the stage for, you know, a song that sounds like the Beatles or something like that. Like for Slump, for example, you know what I mean? It's just like we played with that, that band Scowl.
1: Yeah.
0: And we did a 2-show thing. Like we did a matinee show and then we played the real show at Neck of the Woods.
1: Oh, okay. And that was like, the one that was like Golden Gate Park.
0: Yeah.
1: Right.
0: Yeah, that's okay. Another show that was like really packed out and like really fat that Slump played. Like that was a great show too. Mind you, we had a wonky lineup for sure. Like definitely like a weird lineup, but and our set kind of sucked, but it was like, you know, it was still super fun. And at that show, kids were like trying to figure us out and they're like, "Wait, it's kind of like," and Scowl's doing it too. Like that's a perfect example. Like of a band that's like a hardcore band that's trying to go more alternative. And it's like, that's the thing, is that that is the climate right now. It's like alternative music and hardcore. Like those are the two reigning things right now. And you notice like with Turnstile, they've gone like alternative pop. You know what I mean? So it's like, which is cool. But like it kind of opens up that door. And so like these kids are watching us and they're trying to figure out, they're like, wait, is it like cool if we act a fool for this band? Because they're kind of like, they don't look like a hardcore band.
1: Yeah.
0: But they don't, you know what I mean? But they don't know that we're all like kind of from that world or whatever. But like, so when we're playing, then someone like kind of just tested the waters and like walked around me like stage dope. And then the rest of the set was just stage dives and like crowd surfing.
1: That's
0: and
1: so
0: like,
1: sick.
0: I was like, dude, I was like, this is like what I've always wanted for this band, is to be like a very inclusive, you know, all inclusive kind of like, even though it's like soft in certain areas, like just kind of this like dog pile band. That's what I'm saying. You know what I mean? So it's like, but at that show, that really felt good. Cause I was like, Before that, I don't know that anyone's ever done that before, like stage dope. I was like kind of, I was cracking up while I was saying it because I was like, this is so funny.

0: funny.
1: Yeah, it's awesome.
0: It's finally happening. You know, years later, people are starting to figure it out. Like, oh no, we can like be involved in this.
1: Yeah,
0: you know?
1: Yeah, it's funny. I guess maybe it's just maybe people, maybe younger kids or something. Like, I don't know. We have this bear friends in this band Out West from this area. And they're very much like
0: shout out Out West. That band is sick,
1: dude. It's one of my favorite bands of all time.
0: I want to play with that band so bad. If you, yeah. I want to. Hey, listen. If you're listening to this radio show, someone needs to find me a spot to play in Santa Barbara with the band Out West.
1: Yeah.
0: Straight up.
1: I'll text Ryan afterwards.
0: So bad.
1: Yeah, Ryan is going to UCLA and he's grinding right now. But I'll text him and be like, yo, because they're one of my favorite bands of all time, but. They would play when they all lived, because Ryan lives in L.A. now, and they have some different members, but they'd play in Oxnard and stuff. You know, they played with, like, Dead Heat and like, you know, we had them open for Fiddlehead. But they, like, played a barbershop show one time, and, they played, and it was, like, insane. Like, people were, like, crowd surfing, and it was, like, you know, it was so sick. And they're not, like, a hardcore band by any means at all. You know?
0: Yeah, but like that's kind of everyone's trying to like relive that like 90s Y2K thing. And like that's for bands that are very 90s like oriented, like that was the vibe. Yeah. You know what I mean? It's like it was still rowdy. Like it wasn't like everyone just sitting there bored and watching. Like everyone was very involved. Like go look at any old Nirvana video. Mm-hmm. You know what I mean? Like Nirvana playing to like 7,000 people with no barricade. You know what I mean? So it's just sick. Like people just on stage, like, or whatever, or, you know, whatever the case may be. And like, that's the vibe. You know what I mean? It's soft rock stuff, but you got to get involved. You still got to get involved just because it doesn't have breakdowns or whatever, you know, circle pit parts or whatever, like you can still get down and still be involved in it, you know. It's like I want more people to know that
1: for sure, man. I think the more you play and the more that happens, it'll happen more. I love the Hives also, and
0: don't even get me started,
1: dude. I was listening to the Hives recently and I text my friend, I'm like, this is like the Hives. If the Hives played like a small room with like a stage, like I feel like people would like turn up for them, you know.
0: Well, the Hives are a hardcore punk band.
1: That's what my friend said. They're awesome.
0: They're like, I mean, we played, so like Spiritual Cramp, we played with them in Santa Ana at the Observatory. And it was like what we do, like what Spiritual Cramp does, like, you know, when Spiritual Cramp is my most like, I don't know how to say it without saying bad words on the radio, but like, like we're so in character, you know what I mean? And it's just like, it's full on, like from the minute, like it's a completely different headspace. Even like from the moment I wake up from that hotel room on tour to the moment I step foot into the venue, like, and to the end of the show, to the last, you know, step throughout the venue, like when the show's over, and I get all my stuff and I get my luggage and I get out of the venue. Like we're fully in character. You know what I mean? Till I go to sleep. And then I wake up and I do it again it's a 24-hour thing.
1: Yeah.
0: And so we have this whole kind of thing we have going on. And if you've ever seen Spiritual Cramp, you'd know what I'm talking about.
1: Yeah, I have. Yeah, for sure.
0: So we, you know what I mean? We get on stage and we like, we peacock everywhere basically. And then, but here's the thing. Is that like that's our thing and we're like the best at it in our like contemporary scene, right?
1: Yeah.
0: But the Hives wrote the book.
1: Dude.
0: Do you know what I mean?
1: I do.
0: You know what I'm saying? Like we're taking a page out of the book. They wrote the book. You know what I mean? So it's like when we played and we did our thing and we're like, you know, our little arrogant, like ego thing, like on stage. And it's kind of like funny, but it's also like kind of badass. But like
1: yeah, it's dope.
0: But then the Hives get on and it's like, oh yeah,
1: the goats.
0: Like they made this up. Like they invented this. You know what I mean? And it's like, so they are like, oh my God, like that band is so, I don't even know. Like definitely top five bands I've ever seen in my life.
1: Dude. Yeah. I've never seen them, but that's awesome that you,
0: it will blow your mind. Like I'm not even joking you.
1: Yeah, dope band. Shout out to the Hives.
0: Yeah, straight up. And, shout out to the Hives.
1: And man. That's one thing that like I love the radio so much because that's how I became a fan of the Hives was because I used to listen to K-Rock when I was younger. And, you know, it's, like, before Spotify and, like, you know.
0: Yeah.
1: That's how I discovered.
0: It's like satellite radio.
1: Yeah, dude. Like, I discovered bands through listening to, like, K-Rock on the radio. And it was when, like, what was it called? What was it? I can't remember the single that they had. It's I don't know if it was off Tyrannosaurus. Oh, Two Time and Touch and Bro. It was off Tyrannosaurus Hives. And I remember hearing Two Time and Touch and Broken Bones on the radio. And I was like, yo, this band is so sick. And then I, like, bought the CD at Target. And I've just loved that band ever since.
0: Dude, that Tyrannosaurus Hives, I think, like, it's, I don't know. Like, I think it's arguably one of their, I don't know if I would say it's, I think it's, it might be, I don't know if it's their best record like unanimously, but it's my favorite record off of theirs, I think.
1: Yeah, me too. It's awesome.
0: Like, dude, like See Through Head, and you know what I mean.
1: B is for Brutus.
0: Yeah, what's the other like super fast like punk song that they have on that? See Through Head and,
1: well, Abracadabra's, I think, is the first. I think that's what the first one's called. That one's bit faster.
0: Yes, I think that's the one I'm talking about.
1: That's like the opening track.
0: See Through Head and No Pun Intended. Like those songs like on that record they're straight hardcore songs.
1: Yeah, exactly.
0: Like,
1: yeah.
0: You know what I mean? So it's like my other band Fenrel, that's like what our riffs sound like. It sounds like those songs.
1: Yeah,
0: like
1: awesome.
0: You know what I mean? But with like Kenny screaming on them. But like, yeah, oh my god, I love that band. Actually, you know, it's funny. Speaking of the Hives, I have a Hives band in my house. Like, I can't listen to the Hives around my girlfriend.
1: What?
0: Because they, like, it's just too crazy. Like, so when we're whipping around the city, like, my partner's just like, I'm like, can I put something on? And they're like, it's as long as it's not the Hives. That's the consensus in my household. Is like, as long as it's not the Hives. That's how much like.
1: That's awesome. Because
0: I just go crazy and I start like nerding out about it, like how I'm doing right now. Yeah. I'm like, no, but you don't understand. Like, this is like, this song is like, you know what I mean? I start getting all nerdy about it. And my partner's just having like an anxiety attack in the passenger seat. You know what I mean?
1: For sure. Yeah. No, that's what's up. Well, I'm glad we could talk about that. I wasn't even planning on that. I just threw it out there because
0: I love them so much.
1: Yeah. And like, okay, we're talking to Nate from the band Slumped. We're on KCSB 91.9 FM and on KCSB.org. So I don't know, take this comparison how you want, whatever, but okay. I'm a huge Weezer fan and like love the Green Album and I always like some songs.
0: Unpopular opinion from most people.
1: Yeah, whatever. I'm not like a music historian, so I don't really care. Like, I like what I like, and if it's not like sonically incredible to musicians or whatever, like I just don't really care. I just it's not my favorite Weezer album, but
0: but it's so good.
1: Yeah, and like some of the Slump songs kind of remind me of like Photograph a little bit.
0: I'll tell you this right now. When I was mixing the album, I was telling the engineer, my homie Rye, shout out Rye.
1: Rye from Greyhound? Rye,
0: yes.
1: Yeah. Hell yeah.
0: Yes, I love
1: They're
0: Rye.
1: Awesome. Yep.
0: Rye's the best. But Rye's like an angel. And so we were mixing. So I was going in, mind you, I'm working Rye overtime. And I'm like, yo, you know, I don't really want anybody else to like mix the record if it's not you. You know what I mean?
1: Yeah.
0: I think like for maybe for the next one, which I'm already kind of like working on. I think maybe for the next one, maybe I'll drop like hella guap and just save up like a lot of money and like get mixed like by somebody else. But I was like, for this, I was like, I'm just trying to get on the board.
1: Yeah.
0: You know what I mean? And like, I just want to be in conversations mostly. It's like, I didn't think I was going to change anybody's life with it necessarily. Yeah. But I was like, it's a better expression. Like, it's a better, like, it reflects who I am now and who I, like, how I write music now. And so when I was mixing it with Rye, and I, see, I'm like, I don't even know how to say it. Like, I'm like kind of like a tweaker or something. Like when I get to the studio, I'm like, how long are you down to do this for?
1: Yeah.
0: And you know what I mean? Like that's what I asked the engineer. How long today are you down to do this for?
1: Yeah.
0: Cause I'm down to go for 15 hours. That's you know what I mean? Like,
1: yeah.
0: And like, that's how I am. So poor Rye is just like, just getting funnest. You know what I mean? And so we're doing this record. And the thing that I said about the mix, I said the song that I gave Rye and Amar, who mastered it, Amar Lal, I gave them the Green Album, and I said, and I gave them Crab, that song Crab.
1: That's off the so Green Album. Funny.
0: And I said, make it sound like this. And we sat there and meticulously mixed it until it sounded like the Green Album.
1: Well, there you go. So I wasn't far off then.
0: Yeah. So you were like right on the money. So it's hella funny that you said that. Cause it's like, not many people would pick that out. You know what I mean? Only like, honestly, that is kind of music nerd of you, even though you said you're not. Like,
1: I guess so. I guess just organically, yeah. It wasn't, you know, Crab, I mean? But it was the song Photograph for some reason. I was just like, oh, Photograph, yeah. That's dope. Well, yeah. All right. I get some music nerd points there, I guess.
0: There you go. Yeah, you get some points. See? Welcome to the music nerds.
1: All right. I'll take it. So for time's sake,
0: sure.
1: We'll talk. So Last Day on Earth, Slumped record just came out a couple months ago, right? End of last year. If you want to just share a little bit about that record, writing it or, you know, making it.
0: Yeah. I mean, they're honestly, like, you know, you mentioned, before we started this, like you mentioned the Central Coast or whatever. And, you know, I love the Central Coast. I'm a big, Central Coast advocate, but like, so a lot of these songs, like for Slumped, a lot of these songs are songs that I wrote or like started tipping away on from like the time that I lived in the Central Coast to the time that I moved back to the Bay. And I've said this before in different interviews, but like there it's like kind of this collection of songs that I didn't know what to do with, and I was like playing in like, you know, a death metal band and like a grindcore band and like you know what I mean? I was like, well, what do I do with these like pretty songs? You know what I mean? Like, I don't know how to do this. And so it's kind of just this like collection of songs that like I've written, you know, like, or had an idea that started out as like a phone voice memo or something. Since I lived like in Lompoc, Santa Maria area, you know, like, and I just like kind of developed stuff over time. And that's how I kind of got this, you know, how Slump sounds now or whatever.
1: Yeah. But that's awesome.
0: I worked really hard to like make it sound the way it does now. Because before it was kind of aimless, you know what I mean? It's like, okay, I have this, like, I have voice memos on my phone since from when I had an iPhone 4 or whatever, you know what I mean? Like writing songs and like, and I'm like, what do I do with this? I'm like, here, I'm going to put it away. And I put it away. And then I bring it back out, you know, when I'm like, here, let me dig all the way down. Because that's when I feel like, wow, I was the most creative, is when I didn't have a direction. But now I feel very, like, in a good way, I feel very, like, formulaic. And so I'll pull those songs and bring those songs forward. But I do it in a way that I would do it now.
1: Yeah.
0: Do you know what I mean? So that's kind of where I was at. I think the title track, Last Day on Earth, I was kind of writing like a funny song, like it'd be funny, like this, you know, it's a very paraphrased song. It's a very summarized song because it's so short, but and it's actually very early on in the record, but like it was kind of this idea of like, I was like, what if I was gonna die tomorrow?
1: Yeah.
0: Like, you know what I mean? Like how would it sound? And it would sound like that. And I think I, you know, captured it really well.
1: Yeah, and lyrically, you know, if you listen to it and lyrically, it makes total sense. But you did it in like a cool way that was kind of like not like super morbid or anything. It kind of like
0: talking
1: about people you'll see on the other side and stuff like that. And like it's very
0: that
1: like
0: that. Yeah, totally.
1: It's dope. I feel like a lot of
0: it's like happy. It's like kind of bittersweet.
1: Yeah.
0: Like that line about me talking about you know, see Sophia on the other side. That, like, yeah. Sophia was my dog that yeah. had just passed away. And I like had wrote those lyrics like after my dog had just died.
1: Yeah.
0: And so I was like, you know, I'll see you over there. You know what I mean?
1: Yeah, no, I really pay attention to lyrics. I love lyrics in all types of
0: that's
1: music.
0: That's really cool.
1: Yeah, and I just yeah, you're a really, really great songwriter in terms like lyric, obviously sonically, but looks like you're really good at writing things that, you know, are obviously about, you know, relationships, friendships, just life in general, you know, pain and joy and all that stuff. But in a way that's like, in a way that's cool, you know, that kind of makes me think about it like, oh, that's, you know, and then throwing like names in there and stuff like, hey, one
0: yeah,
1: of the
0: which
1: hardest
0: is kind of a dicey thing to do.
1: No, whatever. It's, like, it's your
0: you know
1: stuff,
0: what I mean?
1: Man.
0: Sometimes it's like, I've seen bands do that to where it's like kind of, ooh, like,
1: yeah.
0: Like, dang, what's this one band? I'll just drop their name. I don't even care. They're never going to listen to this probably. But this band, Prince Daddy and the Hyena.
1: Oh, yeah.
0: They're like whatever. This. They have a song called Lauren. And apparently, like, I got insider information that these names and stuff, like, sometimes it's cool. Like, if you're famous, it doesn't matter.
1: Yeah.
0: You know what I mean? You could drop a million names and no one would ever take it any other way than, you know what I mean? Like, they're like, oh, it's a cool song.
1: Yeah.
0: But if you're like not that big, like, and you're dropping people's names, it's like, dang, like, you better hope this song does like really well because that's really weird that you just drop this chick's yeah. name and you know what I mean?
1: Like, and then they're gonna be like, yo, I heard my name on your track and like, yeah, and that, like, song sucks and no one likes it. So.
0: Yeah, and nobody really likes it that much and they're not really that big and yeah. it's just like they're kind of this mid tier band and now you just got my name in your song. It's kind of
1: yeah.
0: weird.
1: Hey, one of the hardest lines on Last Day on Earth is "You talk the talk, I rock the rock." I love that. That line,
0: oh, yeah,
1: that,
0: yeah,
1: that
0: yeah,
1: line's
0: yeah.
1: hard, dude.
0: Yeah, yeah. I thought that one line was pretty funny.
1: Yeah, Undressed is a great song. I love that song. I love that whole record. But
0: Undressed is a funny one. Yeah, that's kind of just like me. It's funny because it's like, you know how I was saying I would love to play a show with Out West, and it's funny that it's cool as hell that I'm doing this. You know, you're having me on this your radio show from, you know, Santa Barbara. And because that's kind of what Undressed is about. It's kind of catching up with an old friend.
1: Yeah.
0: And kind of like kind of flexing on them. You know what I mean? Just
1: yeah.
0: be like, well, this is what I've been up to. And I'm like, you know what I mean? Like, I'm kind of like a thing now. And you're still doing the same thing. That's like what
1: yeah.
0: the ethos of like Undressed is about. It's
1: yeah.
0: kind of like you just talk about doing all these like crazy big things or whatever, but I'm just rocking. You know
1: yeah,
0: what I mean? That's like
1: exactly.
0: the whole essence of this song. Just
1: yeah.
0: catching up with like an old friend. It's just like they're just still doing the same thing, you know?
1: Yeah, dude.
0: Shout out to my Central Coast friends, though, with that being said.
1: Yeah.
0: I love them still.
1: So what
0: they're
1: are
0: just,
1: some,
0: you know,
1: what are some memorable shows you remember going to at like Rock City or maybe
0: Oxnard? Oh, dude,
1: Oxnard.
0: Here, I got one for you. Was it Goleta? I'm trying to think. There was a show that my band, my old band, it was like a grindcore band called Bad Days. And we used to play, you know, we would play some smoked shows, but like,
1: yeah.
0: but we played one really cool show, with that band, that band Piece by Piece,
1: Dope.
0: Downpresser, Treacherous Skin, shout out
1: Treacherous Skin,
0: shout out
1: yep.
0: Dead Heat. And then we did a show at the library, and I think it was in Goleta. It was like Goleta,
1: maybe.
0: No, it wasn't even Carpinteria. No, it was like Goleta or Santa Barbara. It was this
1: okay.
0: one-off spot, and they only did like a few, like a handful of shows there, and that was like so cool because people were like actually like moshing to our band and stuff, and like you know what I mean? Like, and that was kind of the first glimpse of like, oh dang, like people are going like hella hard to our band, you know.
1: Yeah.
0: And like, I'm trying to think, there was one Rock City show, somebody broke their neck. I think I was like 15 or something. And I was like, my first actual hardcore show. I was like, you know what I mean? Like,
1: yeah.
0: cause I had gone to like the melodic hardcore shows and
1: yeah.
0: I thought, you know what I mean? Like I knew like melodic hardcore and then like terror.
1: Yeah.
0: And then like hoods. I just had this
1: hoods.
0: Weird, like, you know what I mean? But like, that was that Rock City was where I first caught like real hardcore bands. You know what I mean? Where it was like, no, this is like right down the middle, like early Backtrack.
1: Yeah, they played there a lot.
0: Yeah, like a long time. You know what I'm saying? So it's like, and I remember somebody broke their neck. I saw Story So Far one time at Rock City.
1: Nice.
0: Like when they released that breakout record, that Tumblr ass record, or sorry. Tumblr
1: you can say
0: record,
1: ass, it's all right.
0: okay. Under Soil and Dirt or whatever, like that old record that they put out.
1: Yeah.
0: Like 10 records ago. And I remember seeing that band there. And like, I remember some girl like fainted, but it was so dense in there.
1: Yeah.
0: That like she didn't have anywhere to fall. So she just fell straight down. You know what I mean? Like she went to a squat and I was like, what's wrong with this chick? And it's like, is she looking for something? And I looked down and she's passed out. And I was like, oh, I got to get her out of here. So I like lifted her out and just like wheeled her out of the show. And she was like passed out. It was super crazy. But like, and then I'm trying to think. I got that dude, the other dude, Nate, that plays in that band, God's Hate. Mm-hmm. That he punched out my nose ring one time at Rock City.
1: Damn.
0: Yeah, I saw War Hungry at Rock City, you know, like early Twitching Tongues.
1: Yeah.
0: Like back when these fools were wearing like flannels and had like short hair, you know what I mean?
1: Yeah.
0: Like,
1: yeah.
0: They were wearing like a lumberjack, like red flannel, had like short hair. What's it called? I don't know. I've just like seen so many shows at Rock City specifically.
1: That's awesome, man.
0: We didn't really go, some of me and my friends that lived in like Lompoc and Santa Maria, like we didn't really go for, cause I mean, that's already like a
1: far.
0: Two.
1: Yeah.
0: It's like a two and some change.
1: That's like a
0: 40 drive.
1: Minute drive for me. So
0: right.
1: All the way from the Poke, that's even further.
0: And that's with like probably like minimal traffic. You know what I mean?
1: Yeah.
0: And like from Lompoc, that's like 2 hours. Some, you know what I mean? It's just like, it's kind of brutal. So that was kind of as far as we went. Sometimes we'd go to like Pomona. We went to trying to think, was that the other bit? Cobalt Cafe.
1: Oh yeah.
0: I saw TY's like, you know, when they said they were gonna stop playing shows, even though they still play a million shows now. You know, shout out Justice. Love my boy Justice. But what's it called? Yeah, I caught them like their last tour, seen Soul Search there, seen like Alpha Omega. They're just like, you know what I mean? Like all the bands, you know what I mean? Like all the cool bands, you know, it's like,
1: yeah, that's what's up, man. Well,
0: yeah, it's
1: unfortunately we're out of time. I want to be able to play a Slump song and some songs. That's how we do it though, man. It's
0: sure.
1: Radio Power Hour, homie. We get in, get out. This ain't a 4-hour podcast, you know? This is definitely one of my favorite. I've done hundreds of interviews at this point. This is definitely one of my favorite interviews I've ever done.
0: That's cool.
1: Yeah, dude, it's dope. I just love chopping it up with people.
0: Don't give me the space to talk for like an hour, dude. I'll just talk the whole time.
1: No, it was awesome. Well, I appreciate
0: cool,
1: you.
0: Thanks for having me on.
1: Yeah, no doubt. I appreciate you taking the time, and I can't wait to see Slump keep going and playing off the new record. Check out Last Day on Earth if you're listening. Check out Slumped, and yeah, thank you so much, Nate. Appreciate you, man.
0: Thanks so much for having me on.
1: Yeah, I'll hit you up next time I'm coming up to San Francisco.
0: Yeah, please do. Definitely, we'll get into something crazy.
1: I'm down. All right,
0: we'll get in like a sweet, like a sick bar fight or something like that.
1: I'm down. Yeah. All right. Have a good night, man.
0: All right, man. You too.
1: All right. Peace.
0: Peace.

0: That was Armadillo by Roswell Kid. And before that was Ketchup by So Perfect. If you tuned in late to the show, you can hear the interview I did with Nate from Slumped. Wherever you stream music, just search Your Life in America. Until next week, peace.
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3: 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Most fluid needs are met through the water and other beverages you drink. 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

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This is Radio Chicana with La Chilindrina. I'm back again this week sharing música de Latinoamérica y la diáspora latinoamericana que te hace bailar poquito y pensar mucho. Radio Chicana plays music in English and Spanish that highlights the lived experiences from marginalized genders in Latin America and the Latin American diaspora. This week, since it's my last show until October, I will be playing covers. I love covers so much, and I know we've listened to a few in the past month that I've had the show here tonight, but over the past few years, I've realized that the last show when I'm on air always ends up being like a cover show, so I figured it's like now tradition, so there's no point in changing that, and so I may as well do it. It's also fun, and it's all songs that I love, so why not do it? The originals and the covers. And I understand that sometimes it's not for everyone, so that's okay if it's not for you. I hope I can change your mind tonight, though, you stick around. So we'll have another eclectic mix from pop, rock, punk, cumbia, other genres. And we started out tonight by listening to Carla Morrison with Let Me Kiss You, cover of Morrissey's song that was released on You Are the Query in 2004. Her cover she posted on her SoundCloud in 2013. Thanks so much for tuning in. This is KCSB FM in Santa Barbara. I hope you enjoy. We're going to keep it slow for a bit, and then it'll speed up as the night progresses.

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Thanks so much for tuning in tonight. Again, we're back here this week sharing música de Latinoamérica y la diáspora latinoamericana que te hace bailar poquito y pensar mucho. Radio Chicana plays music in English and Spanish that highlights the lived experiences from marginalized genders in Latin America and the Latin American diaspora. Tonight, we're going to be listening to covers. We've been listening to covers. We just listened to an awesome good batch. We first listened to Irene Diaz with There Is a Light That Never Goes Out, which is a cover of the Smiths classic. Born and raised in LA, Irene Diaz is a singer-songwriter with captivating and soulful vocals, and I think this song really illustrates like the soulful voice that she has, and it's beautiful, beautiful, beautiful. In her work, she blends elements of folk, soul, and Chicanx's influences, and I think in this like popular Smith song, she redoes the song in a lot slower, darker, sadder approach. After that, we listen to Maria del Pilar with Enjoy the Silence, Depeche Mode cover. And she is a bilingual lyricist that loves pop and also punk and tries to blend the two. And her music reflects the modern experience of Latino people everywhere. And she's originally from Chile, but is now based in LA. And also her music reflects breaking barriers like borders. And is part of the artists that are blending English and Spanish in their songs. And I think this song definitely feeds like my bilingual soul as well. And it switches between the languages and also has some Spanglish. And then after that was Glass Spells with Nunca Es Suficiente, It's Never Enough, a cover of Natalia Lafourcade's song. And they are a synth-pop band from San Diego. They're no longer together, but they, Tania is a singer that you hear the vocals there. She's starting to do her own solo project, and this just happened recently. Again, you're listening to KCSB FM in Santa Barbara, and this is Radio Chicana.

really awesome cover of Tren al Sur, which is originally by Los Prisioneros, which is a very, very famous, iconic Chilean rock band that's honestly probably the most influential Latin American band of all time, because they were pioneers of rock en español, and this song is like their most popular song, played at like many clubs, many parties, families parties. Like it's the song. And then them in general, they're just super, super popular and iconic. I can't stress like how big they are. I mean, if for the folks that know, they're listening, they know, but in case folks don't know, I just wanted to stress like, yeah, how iconic that is. And the artist that covered them is Nicole. She's a Chilean singer-songwriter based in Santiago. And that is one of my favorite songs of all time, the original. But I like this cover as well. I think the singer did a great job. And as a reminder, you're tuned into Radio Chicana with La Chilindrina on KCSB FM in Santa Barbara. 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I'm playing covers tonight, so I hope you've been enjoying what we've been listening to. We listened to La Santa Cecilia with Strawberry Fields Forever, which is a Beatles song originally. La Santa Cecilia is a band based in LA. They blend cumbia, bossa nova, boleros, lots of genres together. Awesome. They have their own music and content, but they also do a variety of covers. It's awesome. They are named after the patron saint of musicians, La Santa Cecilia, Saint Cecilia, and they seek to represent a U.S. bicultural identity immersed in modern music, but also music that brings their Latin American influences and Mexican heritage through. And I think that they are the perfect example of what this show is all about, which we're here to play music in English and Spanish that highlights the lived experiences from marginalized genders in Latin America and the Latin American diaspora, meaning people that weren't born in Latin America exactly, but have their roots in Latin America and bring their culture to where they are currently growing up in the world and living in the world. After that, we listen to Los Crema Paraíso featuring Carol C, Personal Jesus, another Depeche Mode song originally. And then Las Taradas with Babe Mitsushin. And that is a cover that is a popular Yiddish song written by lyricist Jacob Jacobs and composer Shalom Secunda in 1932 for a Yiddish language comedy musical. Again, this is Radio Chicana on... Oh, and that was by Las Taradas. They are from Argentina, covering them. This is Radio Chicana on KCSB-FM in Santa Barbara.

my favorite bands again of all time back. I played them last week. That was Cumbia Queers, and they're from Argentina, as a reminder. I played them last week because that was last week's show theme. Actually, if you missed that, you can tune in at kcsb.org and listen to last week's show. This is a different song I chose for this week. So they are Cumbia Queers, and the song is La Isla Con Chicas, which is a cover of Madonna's La Isla Bonita. And I love this song so much more than the original. It's from the 2007 release Cumbia Nena, which I think is their first release ever. So it's majority covers, but I mentioned last week, ever since then, they've found their own voice and have their own original songs. And their group, Mujeres, formed from a punk group that was in Argentina, and they mix punk and cumbia and tropical music, very experimental. Flip a lot of the covers that they do, make them either talk about social issues or political issues. In this song, they're taking Madonna's Isla Bonita and reinterpreting it to be a queer anthem by flipping it to be an island full of women and talking about wanting to be there because they are in love with all these women on this beautiful island. It's an awesome song. As a reminder, you're tuned into KCSB FM in Santa Barbara, and this show is Radio Chicana, and I am La Chilindrina. 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In this section, we also listen to Rita Indiana y Los Misterios with Dulces Sueños, Sweet Dreams by the Eurythmics, and that was from the 2010 release El Juviero, and this is Rita Indiana's Dominican version of the song Sweet Dreams Are Made of This, and it's a very, very awesome song. They changed the last word to Todo el Mundo Bailando Mambo, so everybody's dancing, and they changed the lyrics to Mambo, everybody's looking for Mambo. So definitely has some merengue and mambo influences. And then after that, Lilo Pimienta with Blue Monday. That's a New Order cover, Colombian version of the classic. Thanks so much for tuning in tonight. 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

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Radio Chicana plays music in English and Spanish that highlights the lived experiences from marginalized genders in Latin America and the Latin American diaspora. This week, it's my last show until October, so I've been playing some covers, and that's pretty much it. It's a variety of genres, eclectic mix. We had some pop so far, some rock. I think I have punk towards the end, and we've listened to some cumbia, as well as some other tropical sounds. In this section, we listened to Jenny and the Mexicats with covering Selena's song, Si Una Vez. And that was from their release, Fiesta Ancestral, in 2019. They're a multicultural band. There's a member from Spain, another member from, I forgot where else, and then two of the other members are from Mexico. And they're currently based in Mexico. They blend flamenco, jazz, folk, and cumbia, and both their lyrics are in English and Spanish. And again, cover of Selena Quintanilla's song, icon and artist so many Latinas grew up loving in the 90s. And it won't be the last song we hear of hers that's covered tonight, since I think also Selena really represents the Mexican-American identity for so many people. And I can guarantee that almost all the Latina artists played here tonight, like, probably were inspired or loved her. And still love her, memory of her. Flor de Toloache with No Sigas, Don't Speak, cover of No Doubt song, and from the release Indestructible 2019. I love this cover so much, mostly because this is probably one of my favorite No Doubt songs, and I grew up loving No Doubt when I was a kid, thanks to my older sister. And because of that, I got into genres like ska and then punk eventually. So I owe it to No Doubt, as much as they are different now. And I don't want to get into that, but that's like my nod to them. And then Mextracy with Cada Día es Domingo from the No Manchester release 2016. This is Radio Chicana on KCSB FM in Santa Barbara. Thanks so much for tuning in tonight.

Another cover of the Smiths, and this is probably my favorite one of the night. I love Girl in a Coma. There's actually like a signed poster of them here at the station at KCSB in the library, because they played here at the Multicultural Center at the MCC back when I was an undergrad, way back when. So I think that's always dope. They're awesome. And Rubber Ring is one of my favorite songs of all time. And this is from the 2011 release, Please, Please, Please, a tribute to the Smiths. And it's a variety of artists and different, not just them, but different artists that are doing covers of the Smiths. So Girl in a Coma is an American indie rock band from San Antonio, Texas. And they were on the Blackheart Records label, Joan Jett's, and they are Nina Diaz, Fanny Diaz, and Jenna Alba. And at some point, Nina Diaz went solo. Actually, I saw her perform here. It was really cool in Santa Barbara at some hookah lounge back in the day. No longer exists. But Fanny Diaz and Jen went on to form FAA, which is another one of my favorite bands of all time. And they're a punk band. But they've gone together and toured here and there. I think they performed recently in somewhere in Texas. And their band name is a reference to the Smiths song, Girlfriend in a Coma. So they've covered a lot of their songs in the past. And we started out this whole set with Hello Seahorse, Que Nadie Sepa Mi Sufrir. And this song is originally a 1927 song formed by Argentinian Hugo del Carril and composed by Angel Cabral. And over the years, this song is so popular. It's been done so many times by many different artists. The way I came across it when I was back in the day or whatever was a cumbia version by La Sonora Dinamita. After that, we had Riel with Nude as the News, a Cat Power cover. Another one of my favorite artists, so I had to include one in there. They are from Argentina. Thanks so much for tuning in. This is KCSB-FM in Santa Barbara. Bye, the Chicana.

love that song. It's such a like unhinged version, a really good though type of unhinged version of the Love Cats by The Cure. And this is Chroma Factor and Janis. So it was a duet, two vocals on that song, Gatos de Amor, and it's from Tributo, The Cure, Porque No Puedo Ser Tú, and it was released in 1999. 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I'm La Chilindrina. I'm live here on your radio dial 91.9 and streaming online at kcsb.org. This week we're listening to covers, and in case it wasn't apparent by that last song, this whole set was started out by Las Robertas with True Love Will Find You in the End, and that was a Daniel Johnston cover. Shout out to my friend Vane, who I know loves him too. And this is from La Historia de un Artista, Amonaje a Daniel Johnston, released in 2012. And it was from a group of, I can actually just read the description here from the band Las Robertas that wrote a description for this song on their Bandcamp. Two young people from Granada, music lovers in general and fans of Daniel Johnston in particular, decided one day to try to raise the profile of this misunderstood genius, and who until then had barely made any impact within our borders. They shook up the music scene by proposing a tribute that transcended both the music itself and the borders of their country, Spain. And I just thought that was... wanted to highlight that just to mention like how important he was to a lot of artists in the scene. He was an American singer and was very popular amongst alternative music scenes, and he's no longer with us today, and he influenced a lot of artists and had like a cult following as well. And I think a lot of people also growing up really like listening to him that are part of the Latin American diaspora, as evidenced by 18 bands that were on this cover album. And then we'll listen to Ruido Rosa with SOS covering ABBA and Xenia Rubino's covering The Clash with Should I Stay or Should I Go. Thanks so much for tuning in. 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

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I've been here every Saturday from 11 to 1 a.m. Sunday, sharing música de Latinoamérica and la diáspora latinoamericana que te hace bailar poquito y pensar mucho. In English, Radio Chicana plays music in English and Spanish that highlights the lived experiences from marginalized genders in Latin America and the Latin American diaspora. Tonight, we listened to music that was covers, and so I hope you like that. It's been a fun quarter. I'm going to go off the air and come back hopefully in October. And yeah, it was the last show of the summer, so it was a fun cover show. So if you tuned in late and want to see what I played, go to kcsb.org. You can look at the playlist there, and you can also listen to this show or listen to the previous shows, which all had World Cup themes because the World Cup was happening. So there was different artists from different countries, depending on when they were eliminated, like Argentina, Paraguay, Uruguay, Brazil, etc. So highly recommend checking them out. The logs are all there, and then the archived shows are there as well. So let me just mention before I go off forever what we listened to. We started out listening to the Old School Tones with Fotos y Recuerdos, a cover of the adapted cumbia version of Selena, and the Pretenders' Back on the Chain Gang is like the original song. Yeah, Selena covered that technically. Old School Tones are from Monterrey, Mexico. They're a ska, reggae, rocksteady group. And then Cat Bite with Beady Beady Bum Bum, another Selena cover from their release Nice One in 2021. They're a band from Philly, and the lead singer's awesome vocals, Brittany Luna, and the original song is a cumbia cover. And this is, they turned this cover into a ska, basically. And then after that was Tijuana No with Spanish Bombs from The Clash. Contra Revolucion Avenue is a release that's on in 1998 that was released. They are a Mexican ska rock punk band that came from Tijuana. And cool fact is Julieta Venegas started in this band and then left to do her solo stuff. And then Terry Genderbender was teamed up with the Melvins to do a cover of Bikini Kills Rebel Girl that we just listened to. Up next, we're going to end with the Bruce Springsteen Dancing in the Dark cover by Downtown Boys. Thanks so much for tuning in.

0: Zombies on your streets, stumbling about late at night. They appear as intoxicated individuals, though their only thirst is for human blood. What should you do if you spot a zombie? 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
1: 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I'm high above the 101 in the KCSB traffic chopper. 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

0: What's up, Burn? It's your boy D Tragic up here, Word on the Streets Radio, up here on KCSB FM 91.9 in Santa Barbara. You guys are tuned in live and direct. Man, we got the whole gang up here tonight. It's going to be crazy for you guys, man. Man, shout out to Swift Records, man. Pops is in the building, just rolled up with Rago. He's up in here, man. And we got Sin Alma. We got Miss Clover going to be rocking some beats with you guys tonight. And, man, I think we got this special one, man. 203 Studios special 805 mixtapes putting it out. And happy 805 day, everybody. It's going down, you know what I mean? So we got some new music for you guys tonight. So make sure you guys keep it locked. We're rocking till midnight. You guys know how it's going down. Jump up on our website at kcsb.org. You can stream us right there, and we got the playlist. You guys can check it out right there, all right? So you guys keep it locked. This is my boy Selassie right here, man. It's time for this riot music.
1: Money. I mean, what is how much is a lot of money to you?

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0: 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You know I love you, fool. 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Each and every way.
1: Yes, your boy Lil Jon right now. 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
2: 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You guys are tuned in, KCSB FM 91.9. 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You can click on there, man, right at the top. You can stream us. But you can also click on the Word on the Streets Radio playlist right there, and you'll see everything we got tonight. You will see that North Side, N-O-R-F. You got to, like, say it like that. You know, we got that North Side. Shout out to Jill Scott. You know, but it's Tierra Whack on that right there on the extra vocalities. Also, too, shout out to my boy Afro, man. He had the abandoned ship. That's a new one right there. He shot us right there, too. And we were just talking about the homie Destruct, man. Project Blowed Hero right there, too. Man, came through, shot the video here. Underground Anthem, man. We just got a new one from him. It's called The Heat, featuring Propaganda. Kayla Macias is on that one, too, as well. And we had the Rebel INS, that new Shaolin Rebel 2. You know, brand new music every week. You know, we got Kingdom Come. Shout out to the Rap Attack DJs, too, on the Kingdom Come right there, too, with Daniel Sun on that. That's that Hell's Doorstep. A lot of cool stuff. My boy Selassie, we had to start the show off, man, with this new music he just shot us right there, too. So, you know, check out my boy Selassie. The whole thing's on the playlist right there, too. And like I was telling you guys a little bit earlier when we started the whole show off, man, we got the whole gang in the building tonight right there. 203 Studios just stepped in. Shout out to Nero. He's up in the building right now. You know, I don't know how they let him off the board. You know what I mean? And shout out to Rare Breed. He's in the building, man. They got the 805 mixtape coming out. So a little bit later, we're going to be talking about that. But check it out, man. Swift Records in the building. And, man, we get, you know, Pops is the homie, man. He's always out active. You know, you see him at shows. You see him out, you know, supporting artists and everything like that, too. And you know, got the whole crew through tonight. And we got Sin Alma right now with us. How you doing, big dog?
3: Yes,
2: you doing
3: sir. Good over there? Yes, sir. All the way from the 818 to the 805. We here, baby.
2: Man, oh, you know about the 81805. You know what I mean? Shout out to my boy XP. You're right there, man.
3: Yes,
2: So, dog, we appreciate you, man. I know it probably took you like 15 hours with this traffic, you know, getting up here, dog.
3: No traffic, baby. All the way.
2: You made it up.
3: Made it here.
2: Good looking out. Good looking out, though, dog. We appreciate you. And, man, so people tuning in right now, man, we got new artists every week.
3: Yeah.
2: You know, and we got, you know, people that are superstars, man, in their own lanes and stuff, in their areas, man. So we may have some people that never heard of you, dog. You know what I mean?
3: Yeah.
2: So real quick, man, tell people a little bit about yourself. We got Sin Alma in the building right now.
3: That's right. Sin Alma out here, rapper. And the Luchador mask is where you'll find me.
2: I'm going to ask you about that.
3: For the people that can't see me, I got a Luchador mask on. Been rapping for some years, man. And, you know, I put my love for my city, for my culture, and, you know, for everything that's me into the music.
2: Okay. So you got the mask, okay?
3: Yeah.
2: The mask. Like, so let's back it up before that. How did you get started rapping? Was there like a particular song that you heard that just like hooked you?
3: Oh, man.
2: Did you have homies that rap? Like, how did you get started and what made you want to rap, dog?
3: Man, I just fell in love. I've been writing songs since I was a kid, you know. Just,
2: oh, really?
3: I was really into rock music when I was younger, like Nirvana, Blink-182, Misfits.
2: Word.
3: And, you know, my singing voice isn't the best. this is before auto-tune was really hot like that. So,
2: oh, really? Okay.
3: I was just writing these songs and I noticed that they rhymed.
2: Yeah.
3: I just was like, all right, I'm gonna be a rapper now, and just did all my homework and been studying, student of the game ever since. So just kept progressing and getting better as time went on.
2: I see. So we got this new music that you're putting out that we're gonna be playing tonight.
3: Yes, sir.
2: Like how did you guys hook up with Swift Records and make these records, man? Tell me about this.
3: Pops has been a big supporter of me. We met each other at some shows. Me and Ruggo done a few shows together. And
2: shout out to Ruggo.
3: Yeah, shout out Ruggo, man. We had been talking about doing some music for a while. And we, you know, I think Ruggo and Pops had seen me in a studio session where it was just a bunch of us and.
2: Uh-huh.
3: I was just getting to it, man. Every beat, it was, I was first to the mic, you know, getting on every song.
2: Word, word.
3: Working on hooks and stuff. I think they saw the work ethic and just how I was able to, you know, be coached, but also bring my own ideas. And, you know, me and Ruggo worked on an EP together, the My Life EP, and it's been history ever since. We've been going up ever since.
2: Tie. So, okay, so, like, with your music that you make, man, like,
3: yeah.
2: What are some of the topics, like, stuff that you like to talk about, like, when you're rapping and stuff?
3: Oh, man, wrestling.
2: Wrestling?
3: Wrestling. A lot of wrestling references, for sure.
2: Okay, so with the mask, I was trying to ask you a couple of questions before the mask. I'm gonna just get to it, dog. So the mask, like, what made you start rocking the mask, like, coming out with the mask?
3: Well, I mean, obviously, you know, I'm inspired by MF Doom.
2: Okay.
3: And then I grew up listening to a lot of rock music, so like Slipknot was really big for me growing up, and they always had the mask on, and I always, you know, kind of dabbled in the idea of like, oh, maybe I'll switch up my identity, whatever, but mm-hmm. I had got back into wrestling pretty strong around 2016, and I was like...
2: So you were actually wrestling too?
3: No, like watching it and enjoying it, you know?
2: Oh, word.
3: What I saw was a lot of celebrities were starting to get into like vintage wrestling tees. I'm like, these people have never watched wrestling in their lives. I had these shirts when I was younger, like, let me get back into it. So I started watching it, and that kind of inspired me to, you know, think of this persona with the mask and, you know, just get into it, start rapping, wrestling references, because it's what I grew up with, it's what I love, so.
2: Man, if you ever want to get in the ring with that for reals, man, we got the wrestling gang out here, dog.
3: Let's do it.
2: We'll put you on. So, okay, so with that, you got the mask, yeah. Like, now, when you started rocking, like, your first show, man, thinking about your first show, man, uh-huh. Going out. Like, were you, like, nervous going out with the mask? Like, did you feel like you had to do a lot of explaining or anything like that?
3: Nah, man. I think the mask does all the explaining for me. Yeah. People are going to see it, and they're like, huh. It sparks interest. So it's kind of like a peacock with its feathers. You're going to look, and you're like, whoa. They're going to come to the stage, and they're going to see what I'm all about. I had been rapping for some years before I put on the mask, so the performing came natural to me. But for the most part, yeah, man, the only thing I was worried about was getting too hot and passing out on stage.
2: Oh, really?
3: It's 110 in Arizona every time I perform in this thing.
2: That's way too hot. That's way too hot right there.
3: Yeah.
2: Well, you know, we'll take it one song at a time, you
3: That's
2: know,
3: right.
2: Have water. And
3: yeah, definitely. You got to have some water nearby.
2: Man. So, okay, so with performance, so how long have you been rapping all together, you think?
3: Man, since I was in high school, probably close to like 15 years now.
2: Dang. That's cool right there. That's a minute right there to be in the game and not... Have you ever thought about like giving up and stuff like that? Have you ever
3: man. I think if anyone that's been doing music for as long as, you know, for a long time, they've definitely dabbled in giving up or quitting, but I mean, I love this, man. This is what I'm passionate about. This isn't just like, oh, let me go do this to get some views or to get some fame. Like, man, when I first started, I didn't even know that this was something that people could really make money off of. You know, I just thought the stars were the stars and that's it. But,
2: you know,
3: I've been doing this since I was a kid, and I don't see myself letting up anytime soon.
2: Well, shoot, I got this beat I just put on right now, man. It's your first time, Word on the Streets radio show. I don't know if Pops told you, but... But
3: not at all, but
2: first time you gotta kick something, bro. Let's see what you got.
3: Yeah. Turn me up, yeah. Turn me up. Okay, yeah. I'm rocking off top in the 805. Yeah, I'm on the radio, so you know it's live. Yeah, you know I'll come through and I'm gonna thrive. On this mic, ay, yeah. Now this ain't what I'm used to, but I'm coming through on the internet and YouTube and Instagram and maybe even Twitter. Oh man, I ain't a quitter, I'ma keep going, keep flowing, let the beat drop. Oh my god, goddamn, since the beatbox back in the day, in the 80s and the 90s, I wasn't around, but damn it.

0: Man, I got smacked down right now, dog. Sinama in the building right now, Word on the Streets Radio, man. You guys are tuned in live and direct, man. Who's on the beat on that one right there? Who made that?
1: That one is produced by Ruggo.
0: Ruggo?
1: Yes, sir.
0: Ah, shout out to Hey, you know what's crazy? You said that, Ruggo. This beat right here, this is a D-Smoke beat, bro.
1: Okay.
0: And I think I got the DJ for Ruggo opening for D-Smoke right here out of Ventura County, man. That's crazy.
1: There we go, man. All connected.
0: It's a sign.
1: Yeah.
0: You know what I mean? Man, so man, that's a dope track right there, man.
1: Appreciate it.
0: Like, was spitting fast like that, dude. Like, is that how you've always been rapping like that?
1: For the most part, yeah. Mm-hmm. I've always... Pun was a big inspiration for, like, my style of rapping.
0: Okay.
1: So, like, that rapping fast, stacking words on top of each other, you know, just learned that from a young age. And I think, you know, definitely at the shows, I'm a bigger guy, so it's like they don't think I could do it. They think I'm going to run out of breath and, you know,
0: show them
1: that I could do anything. So,
0: yeah, that's pretty good, man. It's very articulate, too. You can hear it all, too.
1: Yeah.
0: That's pretty dope right there. What's your social media? So, you know, people tuning in right now, they can go check you out.
1: Yeah, you can find me on Instagram, YouTube, TikTok, at Sinalma Music. That's Sinalma Music. You can also find me. I got a food review channel that I have.
0: Oh, you do?
1: Yeah, called Big Back Activities. So it's
0: Where's this at? What do you be doing your shows at?
1: Oh, man, I just, you know, wherever. Go to a little mom and pop's on the side of the store, side of the road, and go check out their food. Restaurants everywhere, man. Got to get one out here soon.
0: Yeah, cruise through, man. I'll show you some spots.
1: Oh, yeah, definitely.
0: But I'd be looking for other spots, like in other cities and stuff like that, too. So I'm going to check you out.
1: Tap in Big Back Activity 73 on on Instagram.
0: That's hilarious right there. Word up, man. Word up, man. So we got it. You got shows or anything like that coming up soon?
1: As of right now, I don't really have anything coming up anytime soon. But, you know.
0: Are you collabing with anybody?
1: Oh, yeah. We got more music coming real soon. Another project I've been working on. We got something with Ruggo coming real soon.
0: Shout out to Ruggo.
1: Just stay tapped in. You're going to see it all.
0: Word up, man. So let me ask you, too. I like to ask this one.
1: Mm-hmm.
0: You know, for artists out there, man, especially independent artists on the grind, you know, out there doing shows, putting their music out, putting a lot of time into promoting their stuff. Like, what's the best way that a person can show support for you as an artist, as an MC doing your thing? What's the best way?
1: Honestly, man, just tapping in, just listening. You know, I don't do this for the views. I don't do this for anything. I make music, you know, at the end of the day. Just listen.
0: Just listen.
1: Just listen what I have to say.
0: Got any videos? Got any new videos?
1: Like, oh, YouTube? Yeah. We got them on YouTube. We got the Rudo.

0: music video. That's where you'll see a little bit of my wrestling skills.
1: Okay. Yeah.
0: Tap in with that one. Show Me Love featuring Danny Zuko on there as well.
1: Danny Zuko. Hey, who else was rocking with Danny Zuko? That was Pause One. That's the homie Pause One. Yeah. Homie right there.
0: Yeah, that's the homie, man.
1: Yeah, he spits, bro. He came out here with Pause One, and man, that dude really, he sings.
0: He's got a beautiful voice. Shout out to Danny. He records a lot of my stuff, too. Shout out to the Room ZLA.
1: Cool, man. That's cool. It's a small world, man. You know, so, all right, man. So, like, we got another one, and you have an album out that these tracks are on that people can check out too. What's the name of the whole album?
0: Yes, sir. This one's called My Life EP. Produced mostly by Ruggo.
1: And what's the name of the? Is this an album that these tracks are all on a project?
0: Yeah. These are all on the EP. Yeah.
1: Oh, okay. Cool.
0: It's, 6 tracks. Yeah, got a couple features on there. Miss Clover's on that one as well. So.
1: Okay. Yeah, we're gonna be having Miss Clover come on in a second right now. So, man, well. You know, the tracks are dope, man. And, you know, when I was putting together the promo, I heard some of your stuff that you put out previously.
0: Yeah.
1: You know what I mean? And, you know, I've got a track that was sent to me, I think, earlier in March or something like that. Mm-hmm. You know, and so you got a cool catalog of music right there.
0: I appreciate that, man.
1: So keep doing your thing. And you got any shout-outs for anybody out there or anything like that?
0: Man, shout-out Swift Records. Shout-out Pops, Ruggo, Miss Clover. You know, shout out to A1A, man. We're all killing it in our own ways. Shout out Let You Tell It Podcast, my boy Caesar. Shout out my friends and family, and shout out everyone listening.
1: Word up, man. This track right here called My Life. What's this one about? Is it about your life?
0: It's about my life. Shout out Ruggo, man. Shout out my guy Mars produced this one, so.
1: Dope.
0: Yeah.
1: Well, shout out to you, man. Thank you for coming through tonight, dog.
0: Appreciate you for having me.
1: We're going to be on the lookout for your music coming up, too, and stuff like that, too. You be spitting, bro.
0: Appreciate it.
1: Let's do your thing right there. It's my life right here. Sending all my man. Thank you, dog.
0: Thank you.
1: Let's get it in real quick. Let's check this one out.

0: You know, I got to let the producers get those, get at least 4 to 8 of those beats right there, man, so they can flip their freestyles and their remixes to these tracks, man. It's going down. Shout out to Sin Alma, man. Some dope freestyle right there, man. I'm going to have to pull that guys up for you, man, so you can check it out on our website. And make sure you guys go to kcsb.org. You know what I mean? You can see the playlist. You can actually listen to the shows, you know, again, too. That's where our little podcast is at. And it's pretty dope, man. Swift Records in the building right now, man. Happy 805 day, everybody. You know what I mean? We got the whole gang here tonight. Miss Clover in the building, live in the studio right now. How are you doing over there?
1: I'm doing great. Thank you for having me.
0: Thank you for coming through tonight. So, Miss Clover. So let me start off by asking you, how did you get your name, Miss Clover? Who's Miss Clover?
1: Well, it's actually a really cute story from when I was a kid.
0: Yeah.
1: Originally, my name was just Clover. Clover. Since it was this little hobby or habit of mine that I had when I would go to elementary school, there were little clovers growing outside of the front entrance, mm-hmm. and I always had to wait for my mom to come and pick me up. So.
0: Yeah.
1: One day I just randomly picked a clover and I noticed the root actually has like a very sweet, bitter taste. And so after that, I just started putting little clovers in my mouth every day after school. And that's kind of where the name came from. It transformed into Miss Clover because there's actually already a band called Clover.
0: Okay.
1: So I had to switch it up a little bit to make it, you know, okay for the public.
0: Okay. You know what? When I seen the name, I was like, okay, you know, sometimes I look too much into it. I'm trying to figure out, like, what's Miss Clover? Where'd she get her name? Is she lucky? She's probably lucky, you know? Like, yeah. So clovers. Okay, so you're eating clovers. That's why
1: Hey,
0: every kid does something. Shout out to my friend Annie. We had peanut butter and pickle sandwiches.
1: Ooh, okay.
0: Like, you would think we were pregnant or something like that early in the game. Miss Clover in the building right now. So let me ask, just like I asked Sonoma, how did you go about singing, start singing and stuff like this? How did you get involved
1: Pretty young. I've been singing since I was a little girl.
0: Mm-hmm.
1: Initially it was just me kind of singing songs to like the movies and the anime shows that I watched.
0: Okay.
1: And I was that little annoying little sister that was just always singing, and my family would be like, oh my God, there she goes again. And then after I got into elementary school, just got into choir, you know. They picked out all the little kids and stuff that had nice voices, and they were like, you know what, you get to go in. So after that, I was in choir for several years, elementary, mm-hmm. middle school, high school. I didn't get into choir when I was in college at all, but I did continue making music.
0: Okay.
1: I got into this death metal band for like 2 years or so.
0: Death metal band. Did you did you sing in this band?
1: I was the vocalist. Yeah, I was the death metal vocalist for this death metal band.
0: Oh, you gotta rock some death metal for us tonight, like.
1: Oh my God.
0: I'd have so many questions.
1: I don't have the chops for it anymore. You know, my voice was very broken in at the time. Not that that was necessarily a good thing, because it was very raspy, but it worked for what I was doing.
0: It's supposed to be like that.
1: But I tried to maybe like a year or two ago, and it sounded great, but afterwards I was suffering for it for sure.
0: I bet. We were talking earlier about going to shows, and I was going to a lot of punk rock shows, like when I started at KCSB.
1: Nice.
0: And, you know, the people, and then, thank you very much, you guys. Thank you very much for coming out. I was like, oh, dude, this
1: kid.
0: You have,
1: like, the nicest talking voice.
0: That's wild.
1: Like, what?
0: Wow. Okay. So with your music, you started doing your music, started getting serious with it. What made you, like, get serious about it? Did you have a friend? Like, I always ask people, do you have a friend or something like that was doing shows and you wanted to do it too?
1: Yeah. Mm-hmm. So one of the friends I had actually was in the band with me. Her name was Stephanie Cookie Doll.
0: Mm-hmm.
1: She actually pushed quite a lot of my singing ambition. I really appreciated that she pushed, honestly. One of those people that I just, even though I wasn't thinking about it anymore, she was like, you can't. If I had that voice, I would be doing this. I'd be doing that. And I was like, okay, well, if I could give it to you, you know.
0: You can have it.
1: Yeah, but no, I've always appreciated having the gift of like singing since over the years of developing it and perfecting something that you just kind of like are born with sometimes. You know, you just have like a nice voice.
0: Yes. I just say it pretty simply. I go, some people can sing, you know, and some people can learn how to sing, you know.
1: Yeah.
0: And I'm not a singer. You know, so it's, you know what, shout out to you, because it's tough being a singer, going out in front of people saying that you are a singer, you know, because you got to hit every note. Like, people can rap all day and never have to hit notes, or like, you hear some of the singing in rap, it's like, you could tell that, like, a lot of people can do that. So, like, that pressure, have you ever had, like, have you ever broke down on stage, or like before, like you've gone out to sing, or did the choir help you, like, be able to perform?
1: I think choir helped me a lot with that. Yeah, I did do little performances and stuff with the rest of the choir in front of like auditoriums and stuff. So that was my first exposure to going and singing publicly in front of, like, you know, a few hundred people or whatever.
0: Right.
1: So it didn't feel like super foreign. And then also because I had the experience in the band with a group that was behind me, it's a lot easier when you're not solo, because you kind of have like this army, you know, behind you, just like powering through.
0: You're
1: just the voice of this like machine that's working. But doing it solo was very nerve-wracking, and that took some time to get used to. I actually, funny enough, went to a lot of karaoke nights.
0: Okay, I heard that can help. You know, can practice out your stuff.
1: Yeah, a lot of, you know, rookie singers, I guess you could say, go out to karaoke to like get over their stage fright. But that really helps me a lot. Cool. For sure.
0: Well, cool. You know, it's cool getting to learn a little bit more about this. You know, Miss Clover, man. So like I was telling you, I thought it meant you were lucky, and now we got this track. It's called Lucky.
1: Yeah. Lucky you.
0: Tell me about the track.
1: Well, I mean, it was first brought to me as just like a beat that Ruggo set up, and he said,
0: Ruggo, like, on the beat again. He's been making these beats. Check out Ruggo.
1: Yeah. I mean, there were a lot of us that ended up working with different producers, and he was one of the producers in the group, essentially, that was like kind of catering to the artists that we had worked. We were working with in the studio at the time.
0: Yeah.
1: So that's probably why.
0: Okay.
1: He also has a lot of really great beats too. And he initially told me he had something in mind the day that he brought it to me. He was like, I want to play on something with your name too, and kind of tie that into everything. And I was like, well, Clovers and being lucky, that I feel is, you know, inherent.
0: Yeah.
1: And what Clovers are. So I just kind of built upon that, and we kind of went back and forth with like little ideas here and there. And I added a little bit more of like a personal touch, I think, to the second part of the song. And then the song kind of came together on its own, really just kind of going in and recording some background vocals too, just freely and not thinking too much about it. Sometimes you get some really good stuff just going in and not going in with a plan. You just like go for it.
0: Let's just do this.
1: Yeah.
0: That's cool. Well, let's go ahead and get into that right there. We got this brand new track right here, Lucky by Miss Clover. You guys, let's check it out. We're the Streets Radio.

0: A Word on the Streets Radio. It's your boy, D-Tragic. Like I'm telling you guys, everybody tuning in right now, make sure you guys go to our website. It's kcsb.org right there. You guys can click right there and stream us. We got our playlist, everything we're rocking up there tonight. Miss Glover in the building right now, right there. You got that lucky track. You know what? And she was actually singing that. She can sing, you guys, okay? I heard her singing, and she can sing. It's not auto-tune or anything like that.
1: Yeah, it does help to refine it a little bit, but for sure, that is my voice.
0: Yeah, that's her. That's all her right there, you know. You know, who was I was talking to or listening to? It was Jermaine Dupri. And Jermaine Dupri was talking about 2026, 2028, up until in that period. With the rise of AI, okay, with the rise of AI, people just type in, this is what I want my song to sound like, and boom, they just download it, right? It does it all for them. He was talking about people who can actually sing, you know, real life. They have a big future ahead of them. What do you think about the use of AI with singing and stuff like that, like with you know, artists in general?
1: I mean, I've heard a lot of discourse for sure. On one hand, there's a lot of people that are worried that it's gonna take over like creative jobs, and then on the other side of that, there's people that are excited about it and think that they can use it as another tool to like really build on what they already have.
0: Right.
1: I certainly feel that there's a big push for more natural work. If anything, I'm seeing people sort of rejecting the idea of using AI to make like vocals or just like artificial voices come through, and they would I hear a lot more people say they prefer hearing the natural cadence of a human voice like a robot's voice.
0: Yeah,
1: I mean, there is, you know, something to say about like sound, a voice that sounds so perfect. There's almost something off about it. Because a human voice doesn't have every single note perfected. I mean, you can in a way keep your pitch, obviously, and keep the notes going, but there's always something inherently soulful about a human voice that you just can't replicate, I think, AI.
0: Word up, man. That's game right there. That's free game, Miss Glover right there. The luckiest thing you'll hear tonight, you know? That's cool. So with your music, I noticed that you have music on streaming platforms. What's the name of the album that's out? Because you have a project out right now, too, as well.
1: Well, the last EP that I worked on was the one that I released with Rego, and that one we just kind of named it Lucky You. Just to give it, like, a little bit more of a connection to the original song that we had done together. And then with the addition of the other three songs that we added, it just kind of made it this really interesting, different, like every song was a different flavor and a different feeling. So that I think I really loved about the project. And of course, like the elements that Rego added to the beats too made it very easy to come up with things and put it together. So it was a really fun project to get into.
0: That's super cool right there. You guys got a cool vibe going on this. Man, Rego, like, it's all over the beats too, you know, and it's cool different styles right there too. Do you guys have you ever performed with Sin Alma too? Have you guys ever performed together or done any shows together like that?
1: There was, I think, one show up in the valley where, you know what, I don't even think we have yet. There was one song that we worked on together during the studio project that we were doing, which is the one that's released right now. But we haven't gotten a chance to perform that live yet. That is potentially in the works.
0: potentially in the works right there. You guys heard it right there. Like I was telling you, man, Miss Glover in the building, Swift Records, you know what I mean? Like a lot of new music coming out. And super dope music, and you know, we were talking a little bit earlier, do you have shows where people can come out and see you perform live?
1: Sometimes I have like little features and stuff on other people's shows where I'll go and just kind of perform a song or two with them. There's one coming up on the 15th with Big Kearns. Big Kearns, he's always been like a huge supporter and also like a really great artist and rapper. That does a lot. You know, he does a lot of different, puts on a lot of different hats. So that's going to be on the 15th. And then I have another one that's a benefits show on the 29th of August. And I'll have more details of that online. Usually I post things on IG, currently, but I will be getting probably some kind of website set up at some point.
0: Okay,
1: so
0: gotta have that.
1: Have the details on there, but for now, it's just sitting on Instagram for the most part.
0: What's your Instagram for people tuning in right now? Like, spell it out too, because it's a little different.
1: Yeah, it's M-I-Z dot C-L-O-V-E-R, so Ms. Clover with a Z.
0: So people get it right, people get it right, man. But if you get it twisted and you end up like at that wrong website where it's telling you you got a virus, that's not my fault right there. But just hit me up and I'll put you guys up on game too, as well.
1: Definitely.
0: You know, that's cool. So more music. So you have new music in the works too, right there. Can we get like the sneak preview? Like, you know, what's the name of it?
1: So one of the songs that got released on the mixtape with Swift Records was Dance With Me. So that was the most recent one. Mm-hmm. I actually have a project I'm working on with my partner, Gino Valentino. And that one is actually called Exodus. It's a really, really cool, spacey, like, you know, aliens abduction.
0: What? They're real?
1: Other world type of stuff. Yeah.
0: Are aliens really cool. real?
1: Personally, I think so. Whether we've made contact with them or not, I don't know. It's debatable. I mean, if you think about it, we're technically kind of aliens too. To a foreign species.
0: I know I am, for sure. For sure I'm an alien. 10-foot alien, no, 6-foot.
1: Yeah.
0: So with that, is that when do you plan on having that come out? We'll let people can tune into that.
1: Well, that
0: like right now over this track right here I'm putting on. I'm just kidding.
1: We were thinking September.
0: Oh, that's right around the corner. Right there, people.
1: All right,
0: well,
1: the songs are done. We're just basically solidifying all of the videos and like content stuff that we want to share with everyone too.
0: Well, you know, like I tell people, you know, I will be on the lookout, you know, so we'll be on the lookout for the new one, you know. And just, shout out to Pops, man, for putting me up on game with all your guys' music and stuff like that, too.
1: Thank you,
0: know?
1: Pops.
0: Yeah, you know, so, and I appreciate you guys, too, coming through on the late night tip over here. You guys made a nice drive. How long did it take you to get up here, you guys?
1: You know, there was less traffic when we were coming out. So instead of 2 hours, which originally was the time, it was like an hour and a half.
0: Okay.
1: Yeah, but we were like, no, we want to make it out there.
0: It's important. Well, thanks for coming up on the late night tip to driving all the way to the rock with us, Word on the Streets Radio. And man, like I said, music coming out of Swift Records, man, a lot of cool music. So like I know when I get the email from I forget the name of the guy's email, Fubar. I think he goes by Fubar. I already know what's gonna be coming up, you know.
1: Yeah,
0: what I mean? So
1: yeah,
0: I'll be looking out for it. Yeah.
1: That's
0: so
1: awesome.
0: So shout out. You got any shout outs for anybody before we drop your last track right here?
1: Yeah, I mean, I have shout outs for Orchestrated Sounds. I also have an album that I worked on with them. That's going to be coming out later, probably this year. Mm-hmm. And everybody else that I've worked with on music, you know, Currents, Ruggo, Pops, Apollo Devar, Gino Valentino.
0: Yeah.
1: Sinalma too, who is just here, and freaking amazing guy.
0: Yes, sir.
1: Talented and very kind person too.
0: Cool.
1: I have so many others that I'm just blanking on right now.
0: I know, don't worry.
1: It's awful, but
0: she loves you guys, you know.
1: I love everybody. Thank you.
0: Word up. Well, we got the After Hours joint right here, you know, Dance With Me. This is one that I was sent out here too, the one you were talking about a little bit earlier. So let's go ahead and drop this, and when we get the new music, let's drop some newness too as well.
1: Yeah,
0: how about that?
1: I would love that.
0: All right, well, it's about to go down right here at Word on the Streets Radio. It's your boy D Tragic right here. We got another hour left, and we got Nero, we got Rare Breed, man, 203 Studios in the building. You guys rock with us for right a minute now. It's going down. Let's check this out. Come dance with Miss Clover real quick, you know?

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If you are offended by frank discussion and/or strong language, please tune out now and rejoin us in 1 hour. This is KCSB-FM 91.9 in Santa Barbara.

0: www.kcsb.org. You guys can go there right now. Go there right now, dog. Click up at the top and you'll see what we're rocking right now. You can click on our playlist. Go check out the playlist, man. We hit you with that Chrome Waves right there. Shout out to 60 East and Afro. You guys do know that the Hope of Pursuit Festival is happening this year. So I'll have some more information for you on that. You know, all kinds of legends, you know, rest in peace, Chino XL, all kinds of legends been rocking that one too. So 60 East puts that one on. They had a year off, but now they're back this year. So I'm gonna let you guys know about that. I'll have that information for you. I think it's in the fall here coming up. So also too, if you go check out that playlist right there, you'll see that, you know, we played some of that Rome Streets right there, brand new Rome Streets. Socket to My Pocket, that's the new one right there, super dope. And big ups to my boy Oh No the Disrupt right there, him and the Alchemist, aka Gang Green. You know, we had to hit you with that Gas Factory right there. Rome Streets was on that one too as well. Yeah, I mean, it's happening every Wednesday nights, 10 p.m. to midnight, right here in the mix, KCSB FM 91.9 in Santa Barbara. And guess who we got in the building right now? You know, we got the whole gang up in the studio live with us right now too. Both of these cats were on the show not too long ago, doing really big things out there in the 805 area. You know what I mean? We got Rare Breed 805 with us, Aunt Wheezy.
1: My dog, Tragic, what's happening? We glad to be back, man.
0: We got the man in the building too. We got Mixed by Nero over here too, 203 Studios. How you doing over there, big dog?
2: Good, what about you?
0: Good.
2: Been, man, a minute.
0: Good, I know, dog, I know. And I've seen you guys live, you know, online with the videos and everything you guys have been doing. So thank you for coming through tonight on 805 day too as well.
1: Happy 805, everybody.
0: You know what I mean? Is that mic okay for you? Like, speak up in there. Let's see if
1: get yo, that going for you. Yo, mic check.
0: Okay,
1: mic,
0: yeah,
1: check.
0: We'll get you checked in there, dog. All right, so real quick, dude. Tell me a little bit about the project that you guys got going on right now, dog. Tell me.
3: You want to go ahead, Nero?
2: It's a little project we got going on right now.
0: Just a little project.
2: it's
0: something slight.
2: Yeah, it's something slight right now.
3: Yeah, you know, a little light work.
2: Right now, we're just not in this moment, but like we've been looking around for artists for a minute, and we kind of just decided like no one in the 805 itself has done anything like what we're doing right now, which is a project album that we're doing. We got multiple people from different cities, so I mean, we're
3: all
2: just
3: throughout the tri-counties.
2: Yeah.
0: Okay, the whole thing.
3: Yeah, we got artists from San Luis Obispo to Lompoc to Santa Maria, Santa Barbara, Goleta, Oxnard, Ventura, Fillmore, Santa Paula, Thousand Oaks.
0: Okay.
3: Yeah.
0: Dang, right there. And so, how did you guys go about getting all these cities, all these people together? Like,
3: So Destructive, you know what I mean? Shout out to Destructive Films, you know what I mean? Big Dog. He hit me up and he wanted to have a meeting with me. And Nero obviously is, you know, works at 203, so I was going to go meet up with both of them. And he wanted to know more or less, like, yo, what can we do with 203? Like, what can we do to expand this studio and what can we do to involve the community? So you know, we keep brainstorming a bunch of ideas. We tried a bunch of different things. You know what I mean? Things worked out. Some things we just had to, you know, elevate a little bit. But we were like, you know, and I brought my boy Mochiavelli in too, one of my artists. And I was like, hey, bro, like, I want you to come to this meeting with me. You know what I'm saying? Like, I want you to be a part of this. Because, you know, like, with my artists, I want them to be a part of certain things and I want them to get involved. Yeah. You know what I mean? Yeah. Get experience and stuff.
0: Yeah, of course.
3: And so we had talked before, and at this meeting, I was like, hey, we got some ideas, like, you know what I mean? And he brought up, you guys should do a project. You know what I mean? You guys should do a project, an album with artists, and it should be 203 Presents. And so I came in and I was like, we should do it with the whole 805. We shouldn't just do it like one area. We should do everybody. Because at the end of the day, I know a lot of people. Like me personally, I've worked with over like 200 805 artists since 2013. So I have these relationships built, and I know people from all up and down the coast.
0: Yeah, yeah.
3: So to me, it was more like, let's connect people that haven't met. Let's do collaborations with people that I feel are gonna match up well. even though to some people it may have seemed like, nah, they're way too different, like that's not gonna work, or like you know, like questionable about it. But I told him, I'm like, trust me,
0: like together on the same track,
3: together on the same track, collabing.
0: Yeah.
3: And I was like, just trust me, it's gonna be fucking dope, it's gonna be, you know what I mean, different, and they're gonna make some good magic. So basically, yeah, I started reaching out to like about 30 artists, and I made sure I touched every part of the coast. I reached out to about 4 producers, and he reached out to he brought in Nuke Wolf. You know what I'm saying? I brought in Retro Beats, Chapsworth, Sir Weezy, and Layla on the track. And you know what I mean? We all had them. We told them the game plan, the blueprint, and what we're doing. For one whole month, we had them in the studio at 2 or 3, just cooking up beats, one after another, sitting in a chair, one leads, and then the other one, like, jump in and add your stuff, jump in and add your stuff. So for a whole month, we cooked up beats. And while everybody was doing that, I was collecting artists, and I was getting them all together. And then on my notes, I was just pairing people up with who I felt that I would want to see on a project, too. I feel like we did things differently, too, because we didn't tell anybody who they were going to feature with, and we didn't even give anybody beats. It was like a whole first date type thing. But when it happened, though, it was like straight perfect chemistry from the beginning. Like, everybody just, like, was right away, they knew what the job was to do. Yeah, they knew what the job was, and they knew at the end of the day that this was bigger than all of us, and that it was just about making great music.
0: So this whole project was recorded at 203 Studios?
3: Yes. Yep. And okay. Mixed by Nero, recorded by Nero.
0: So working with the artist too and recording them with that, was that a difficult job? Or I know you make it look easy, kind of like, but like how was it like coordinating all that and working with the different styles and mixing, mastering the different vocals? That, you know, some people are louder than others. How was all that part of it?
2: I'd say it wasn't that hard. I mean, a lot of them really like got together and they're like, I kind of want you to do this and that, and it wasn't really like that much part for me. Just maybe like where certain artists, it would be like, I kind of want you to retake that or add or do something different that they're not really used to, because a lot of the what we did or we implemented, they're not really used to that, and it's kind of like pushed them out of their comfort zone, and a lot of them liked it. Like,
3: no, that's they good. Did. Yeah, I mean, you know, we told them a kind of a direction where we wanted to go with the project.
0: Yeah.
3: You know, we wanted to be different and do some other things and get them out of their own comfort zone.
0: Yeah, exactly.
3: You know what I mean? And into different pockets. And I think they found doing that even amongst each other. You know what I mean? They're like, yo, you should like do something like this. Flip it like this, come in this way, I'll come in on here.
0: Yeah, you go,
3: you know what I'm saying? Like,
0: right,
3: yeah, bro, like, it was so coordinated. Honestly, bro, I ain't gonna lie. It was like, it's been some of the best sessions that I never thought I'd experience, and people that they never thought they would ever meet. Because all these sessions, nobody has ever met. You know what I mean?
0: Right.
3: And so, and I also wanted to bring in the whole chemistry from when I started 805 Media Day, too. You know what I'm saying? Like, that whole thing, I wanted to bring it into, like, the whole music aspect, like, yo, if we could all meet together and network and, you know what I mean, kick it and all that, like we have been at the event, then we can make music. And this is what's really proven that, like, everybody from all, you know, the tri-counties has been meeting up, perfect chemistry, and we have found out we could all make music together.
0: Word up, man. So you got this project. Is there a date slated for it to drop out that people know or anything like that? I know it's always soon, or is it like, you gave them the look like it's dropping this weekend.
3: Nah, it's soon. Hey, it's soon. It's this year for sure. But
2: sometime around or before Halloween, it would be, because we're gonna do an album release party.
3: Oh, well, you want to tell them that already? Okay,
2: I think we should drop the knowledge.
3: Okay, we got an album release party happening with it too. You know what I mean? So that's going to be happening. I'll tell them the date, October 16th. So you guys just make sure you guys lock in your calendars, because you guys are going to get to hear and experience all these artists come together on stage.
0: Get my babysitter.
3: Hey, man.
0: I just texted the babysitter. No, it's good.
3: There you go. Yeah. Hey, you thought
0: I'm there.
3: Yeah, man. You thought we can get everybody on the track together? We're getting everybody on the same stage together.
0: Well, dude, you brought a couple of the artists, man, with you tonight, man. Like, it's cool. Like, that's coordination right there too as well, man. So who we got tonight? I see G Goofs over there.
3: You already know. So we got G Goofs from Goleta. We got Mil Cien from Lompoc.
0: What's up, bro?
3: And there was somebody that, you know, I felt were going to do great together in a song, and we were right. Like, bro, like, this song that you guys are about to hear, it's exclusive only for D-Tragic. He's the only one that's going to be able to play this. Of course, bro, we had to do this on 805 Media Day with D-Tragic, the one and only. And on top of that, shout out to Destructive Films because he wants to shoot the music video to this song too.
0: Oh, dude, what?
3: Yeah, no,
0: those videos right there, bro. Get that.
3: Yeah, bro. He heard the track and right away he got up out of his chair. You know what I'm saying? Like he just ate the bombest fucking food ever. Listened to the dopest song. He's like, yo, I want to do a video to this. So let them know. Let's plan it out. Hey, you guys hear me out there?
0: What's up? What's up, G Goose? What's up, you guys?
3: Let's get you guys in here, though.
0: Yeah, cruise through real quick. You know, we got this song coming out, and it's been a minute, man. And we're going to drop the track here in a second. So what's up, you guys? Like, tell me a little bit about this track. What were you guys talking about on this track right here, man? Shout out to G Goose in the building right now.
4: What's up, D-Tragic, man? Good to see you.
0: Good to see you again, doggy.
4: Likewise, yeah, man. Well, just a little street tale, you know, just life on the streets and the ups and the downs, basically.
0: Let people know a little. Introduce yourselves to let people know a little bit about yourselves.
4: Yeah, well, I go by G Goofs, out of Goleta, California, here repping the 805 on 805 Day with D-Tragic and Lucien and Tweezy, mixed by Nero. But yeah, just local artists. Just dropping that real rugged, you know, hip-hop shit,
0: word
4: basically,
0: up.
4: And this is the boy right here.
5: Word yeah, it's Mil Cien. That's what I go by. All my friends call me Juanito, but really grateful to be here. Excited for this project. Yeah. You know, first time I met G Goose, and honestly, I was a fan. So it's just been great, especially for Rare Breed to put this together. You know, it's awesome.
0: That's cool, man. So this track right here, man, when you guys got together, were you guys already, had you worked together before on this one? You just both, they just threw you guys together right there? Did you guys even know each other yet?
5: No.
4: I mean, Rare Breed sent me the day or two before. He was like, oh, this is who I'm going to pair you up with.
0: Okay.
4: And then, I looked at his page and I was like, damn, hell yeah. Like, I had seen his style.
0: That's fresh.
4: You know, he does the Spanish, like, kind of corridos, like, singing and stuff.
0: Yeah.
4: And then right away, I was like, damn, we're going to come up with some different shit. You know what I mean? Like, I already started picturing it in my head. We're gonna hit him with something.
0: That's dope, man. That's dope. Well, we still got a few minutes, bro, before we're up out of here, dog, and we play the song. Let people know your guys' social media, man, so they can link up with you guys, too, as well, you know?
4: Yeah, I go by G Goofs. You can find me on YouTube or Instagram, G-Goofs. I got videos, music, on Spotify, everywhere, anywhere music's available. I'm there, you know what I mean?
0: Word up.
5: Yeah, I go by, my Instagram handle is Mil Cien Oficial. That's MIL100OFICIAL.
0: Word up, man.
5: Go ahead.
0: Oh, I was gonna say, and you're on the vocals too. You got some crazy vocals. Like, how did you get involved with singing like that?
5: It's just been kind of something that's been handed down from my father. He used to have a old school grupo back in Mexico.
0: Oh, word.
5: When we moved over here, we were just active in the music scene. He taught me music since I was little, and it just kind of grew from there, you know.
0: Kept going, doing it. Huh?
5: Yes, sir.
0: That's super dope, dude. I'm glad you kept it on. Is your dad still around? Does he sing, or is your family still in it?
5: He passed 2 years ago. Yeah, he passed two years ago. But you know, his memory lives on, especially through my music. So it's one of those things. You just kind of, you planted the seed, and we let it grow.
0: Word, man. Word. Well, once again, man. I appreciate all you guys coming through tonight. You know what I mean? And we got the whole project there that I'm looking forward to. Whenever I see 805 artists doing their thing, especially getting together like this too, I'm always curious to see, hey, what's this gonna sound like? What they doing over there? So it's cool, man. So before we get up out of here tonight, you guys got shout outs for anybody? You guys got shows? You guys wanna let anybody know about what you're gonna be up to?
4: Not just shout out to Rare Breed, the 203 Studios, for this project coming out. This is kind of what we got going on right now. Like you said, we got the show plan, got the album release plan, so we're just getting ready for that. Yeah, in the meantime, I got videos, my latest project, a couple of tracks on there, so just look it up.
0: Look it up. Word.
4: And then music video coming soon, too, Destructive Films.
0: Oh, those are going to be, that's going to be some dope video work right there, man. You guys are lucky, dude.
5: Yeah, we're blessed, definitely. I just want to shout out God for the opportunities then shout out my family, you know, and, you know, especially those that stayed up to listen.
0: Yeah, I know, the late night. Yeah, you know, sometimes people bug out, hey, we're not getting any younger, you know? It's, well, man, like I said, you know, I appreciate you guys. And we're going to go ahead and get into that track right now, man, when we go ahead and drop this right here. And it's this is an exclusive right here. So, you know, you guys keep it locked with us, Whirling Streets Radio. Shout out to Rare Breed, you know, for shooting this dude 203 Studios. You know, let's see what's going down.

0: 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You know what I mean? It's going down, man. That 805 mixtape is going to be off the hook, man. You guys just witnessed it right there. You guys can go on kcsb.org, too, and check out the show if you guys were slipping. And I'll put you guys up on game two as well. And shout out to Swift Records, man. Sin Alma. Shout out to Miss Clover coming through, you know, and dropping new music.
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0: You're listening to Maximum Rock and Roll Radio. My name is Erica Elizabeth, and we started things off with the Dutch band Schlaflose Nächte. They sort of formed out of the ashes of another cool Dutch band called Suspect. That song was Move from a 1981 7-inch. And next up is Fast Relief. This is a track called What a Waste.
1: Thank you.

That was the German band Tollwut. I believe that means rabies in German. That was a song called Civilization from an EP that they put out in 1981. Before that was Table Sugar of Olympia, Washington, and Badlands from their first release, Introductory Material, originally a cassette from 2016, later put on vinyl by Waterwing. Before Table Sugar, we heard something new from Nonplusultra. That was Heads of State from their Conditional Bunker LP out now on Silt Breeze. And at the start of the set, Fast Relief doing What a Waste. And that's from a compilation called Unseen Post-Punk Birmingham 1978 to 1982. And next up, Amos and Sarah. The song is called In a Hellbed.

just heard Suburban Reptiles from New Zealand. That was an early demo, I believe from 1977, called Razor Smile. Later included on a 7-inch EP on Raw Power Records. Prior to that, Death by Milk Float and Vagrancy from their Uninformation EP, and pretty much the entire Death by Milk Float audio archives are now available on Bandcamp, which is really, really cool. Before that, Subtle Turnhips and Tweedledum from their brand new LP on SDZ Records. And starting the set was Amos and Sarah doing In a Hellbed from their 1981 album, Sing the Private World of Amos. Next up, we have classic Austrian punk from the band Schund. The song is called Aufstand.

That was Three Teens Kill Four and Crime Drama from their No Motive LP, originally from 1983. That got reissued by Derek Entries back in 2017. Prior to that, Radon Abatement, a cool band from Virginia who have a new cassette out. That song's on it. It's called E.T. Writes a Hit. We also heard some killer queer feminist UK post-punk from Siren. That song was Breaking It Down from their 1982 LP called Plays. And starting the set was Shunned and Aufstand, one of the four songs on their 1982 7-inch. Next is the Philly band Eraser. You have a new record coming out very soon on Salt Breeze. We're gonna hear a track from that. This is Crindy.

Some Dutch punk there from Atoms. That song was Women from the Urwarmer comp from 1982. Before that was Christmas and Wilhelm Reich from their Ballad of the Invisible Girl 7-inch from 1984. Before that, Drowning is Easy from New Zealand and a song called Lost Without a Map, which you can find on the Krypton 10 compilation. And before Drowning is Easy, we heard the November Group doing The Popular Front from their 1982 12-inch on Modern Method. And starting things off was Eraser and Crindy from their brand new record Operator. I have one more song left for y'all, but before that, a few announcements. 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My name is Erica Elizabeth. The last song I have this time around is by an Australian band called Electric Fans, who put out one 7-inch back in 1980, and this is a track from that called Dying Star. 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

You have rights regardless of your immigration status. If ICE comes to your home or workplace, be informed, stay calm, and remember these key points. Do not open the door to your car or home unless they show a signed warrant from a judge. 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You have the right to remain silent. 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You have the right to an attorney. You can call your lawyer and should not be pressured to waive that right. Record and report. If it's safe, document the interaction with your phone. 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

0: I'm Dr. Anthony Lizerwitz, and this is Climate Connections. Last year, a cyclone named Otis was set to hit Mexico as a tropical storm. But over the 24 hours before it made landfall, the storm strengthened, and by the time it hit near Acapulco, it was a powerful Category 5 hurricane that killed more than 40 people and caused billions of dollars in damage.
1: People were not prepared, people were caught off guard, and the destruction and the loss of life was significant.
0: John Morales is a meteorologist for NBC6 in Miami. He says this storm was an example of what scientists call rapid intensification. Rapid intensification can happen when warm ocean temperatures help supercharge a storm in mere hours. And

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0: He claims that all Jews support his movement and his actions, his crimes. And he misuses our religion and our identity to justify all these criminal actions. We say no. All of this, all that Israel stands for, this genocide in Gaza, this murder in the West Bank, this all occupation of 78 years in Palestine, all of this is ridiculous. All of this is criminal.
1: Netanyahu has come to Washington for the seventh time since Donald Trump's second term began. And every single time he lands here, it's not a diplomatic visit. It's a war council, because every single time he visits, he colludes with the U.S. ruling class to expand a genocide that stretches across Palestine, across Lebanon, across Syria, across Yemen, and across Iran. There is always just another case of escalation, another pitch for justification for more bombs, drawing the United States deeper into the regional conflicts, despite the opposition of the American people and by the millions around the world who reject another U.S.-backed regional war. Shame. And every time he leaves Washington, the bombs fall harder and the aggression expands and more land is stolen and more of our people are murdered. Shame!
2: That was Breakthrough News and the Financial Express on the protests against Israeli Prime Minister Benjamin Netanyahu during his visit to Washington, D.C. to attend the funeral of Senator Lindsey Graham. On today's Code Pink Radio podcast, we'll talk about Netanyahu's visit, protests in D.C. and at the United Nations, and Israel's futile attempts to reverse U.S. public opinion by manipulating AI chatbots. A July Economist YouGov poll of 1,559 U.S. adult citizens finds that 47% of Americans think that Israeli Prime Minister Netanyahu is guilty of war crimes in Gaza. And half, almost half, 49% of Americans think that the U.S. should arrest Netanyahu when he visits the United States. Among Democrats, 68% say yes, arrest him, 21% not sure, only 11% said no. Among Republicans, 24% said yes, arrest him, 23% not sure, 53% no. Among independents, 55% said yes, arrest Netanyahu, 25% not sure, 20% said no. Of course, the Trump administration did not arrest Netanyahu. Instead, Trump met with this wanted war criminal at the White House for over an hour. No cameras, no press, no public statement. But there was a lot of finger wagging later, with Netanyahu pointing emphatically at Secretary of State Rubio and Secretary of War Hegseth at Graham's funeral. Meanwhile, in New York, dozens of UN delegates walked out. Some booed as Israeli Prime Minister Netanyahu approached the podium. 77 delegations were either completely absent or left the hall. According to CNN, the empty or protesting seats included regional critics like Egypt, Jordan, Lebanon, Syria, Iran, Saudi Arabia, as well as Pakistan, Malaysia, Indonesia, Brazil, South Africa, and Spain. Genocide is not a good look, and try as he might, Netanyahu cannot reverse U.S. public opinion, despite having a cheerleader in the U.S. Senate. I'm talking about Senator Chuck Schumer, the leader of the Democratic caucus. He was confronted recently when independent journalist Sam Husseini shouted at Schumer during a forum on corruption in the Trump administration. Listen.
3: The presidency is supposed to be a public trust. Trump has turned it into the single most profitable
4: Senator, you talk about corruption. When you back genocide? What could be more corrupt than backing genocide? This is part of the same con with you and Trump playing off of each other. Oh, he's worse. Oh, he's worse. You were put on notice in November of 2023 by the Center for Constitutional Rights and other legal and human rights organizations. Notice on potential legal liability for aiding, abetting, inciting, or conspiring to commit genocide through congressional acts and demand. You were put on notice, and you backed it, and you backed a genocide to the hilt for years on end. How dare you talk about corruption? How dare you talk about corruption?
3: Thank you for your diatribe.
4: Oh, you get to make a speech every day. You get to make a hypocritical speech every day. And God forbid you should be questioned about your diabolical record. It's amazing that you can show your genocidal face in public.
5: How you doing, sir?
4: Mr. Senator, Mr. Senator.
2: Schumer on the hot seat. A political poll from June detailed that 47% of people who plan to vote Democratic think Schumer should not remain in party leadership. Only 28% said he should keep his job as minority leader. With Democratic Party backers of Israel's genocide losing currency with their base, the Israeli government is in a panic. More on that on Israel's propaganda campaign after this.

0: I'm Marcy Winograd. Welcome back to Code Pink Radio for a discussion of Israel's propaganda campaign to try to convince us through texting and AI manipulation that Israel is not committing genocide in Gaza and war crimes across West Asia. The Hill reports Israel has set aside $730 million to spread propaganda, what they call Hasbara, and has spent over $100 million on registered U.S. influence efforts under the Foreign Agents Registration Act, or FARA. According to DropSite News, the Israeli government signed a $46.5 million contract with a company you've probably never heard of, Clock Tower X, to manipulate AI. On our Code Pink Radio podcast this week, the independent journalist who reported that story is with us. Listen. I'm Marcy Winograd with Code Pink Radio, and it's my great honor to have as a guest Nick Cleveland Stout. He is a research associate in the Democratizing Foreign Policy Program at the Quincy Institute for Responsible Statecraft. Nick investigates foreign influence, think tank funding, and war profiteering. Lots of that, huh? Previously, he conducted research on U.S.-Brazil relations as a Fulbright scholar at the Federal University of Santa Catarina. His work has appeared in Responsible Statecraft, The Nation, The Intercept, The Brazilian Report, DropSite News, and The Hill. And I read his article, his latest article, in DropSite News, titled, Israel is Paying Millions to Train AI Chatbots How to Talk About Gaza. It's working. Tell us in broad strokes, Nick, what you discovered in researching for this article.
1: Yeah, well, first of all, thank you so much for having me. And the reason I wanted to write this article is because we know that this is something that Israel is interested in. They're very interested in this kind of new frontier of influence and have explicitly stated that trying to influence artificial intelligence is very important to that goal. You know, this overarching goal of like winning the information war, the eighth front, which is what Netanyahu refers to this information war as. And as part of that, the Israeli government hired Brad Parscale, who's Trump's former campaign manager. He ran the 2016, 2020 elections for Donald Trump. And famously in 2016, he also, he was the guy who hired Cambridge Analytica, this very kind of scandal-ridden firm that acquired data through very suspicious means and was engaged in micro-targeting campaigns. But the reason the Israeli government hired Parscale is to train these different LLMs. You know, more and more Americans are getting their information from chatbots, you know, instead of, Wikipedia, for instance, or whatever, an article, they'll pull up Claude, ChatGPT, Gemini, one of these different chatbots that big tech companies offer. And they'll ask, you know, a question like, oh, you know, is Israel committing a genocide in Gaza? And the goal of the Israeli government is that they want their narrative to be present within the answer to those questions. And so the Israeli government contracted Parscale about almost a year ago at this point, actually, around September of last year. But up until this DropSite piece, there wasn't really much in terms of trying to determine how successful these operations have been. And so what I really set out to do is to understand how successful Parscale has been in trying to infiltrate these different chatbots. And so I spoke with a bunch of disinformation researchers, tried to put together, a hopefully sound methodology in trying to figure that out. And, you know, the TLDR, the summary here is that they are quite successful. A lot of chatbots are being influenced by Israel and presenting more pro-Israel narratives.
0: Whether or not they will succeed in convincing people that those narratives make sense is a whole other story. I have a sociologist friend who says, because I often talk about education and how the Israel lobby has infiltrated our schools and wants to expand Holocaust education to legitimize the necessity of a Jewish declared state imposed on Palestine, and she says it's just not going to work. I mean, we've lived through this genocide. It's almost 3 years now. People have seen it live on their cell phones. But I guess that's to be determined, right? In the meantime, you mentioned a number of websites. I don't know that I have the complete list, but this is what I see. Olivia, these are websites that Pascal created as part of a $46.5 million contract with the Israeli government to spread what I would call disinformation, right? So the names of these websites are Olivia, Justorium, FactSignal, Cognitura, Cultura Via, PaxPoint, Compassionate Pulse, and I'm sure there are a few others that I'm missing. I don't know. But the question is, so how does he manage to infiltrate AI with these websites? At the bottom, we should say it does say at the bottom, the website is paid for by the Israeli government. If you want to know more, you can contact the Justice Department. But that's way at the bottom. I don't know how many people are going to scroll that far down. So
1: exactly.
0: Can you walk us through, Nick, how this ecosystem works where they can infiltrate AI and manipulate it?
1: Totally, happy to. So there are a few different ways to kind of see how successful this operation has been. One is if you ask a question that contains like some of the language used in one of these articles, will these chatbots reference them? So for instance, one of the examples I included in the article on that front was I just asked Perplexity, which is one of the largest chatbots in the US by market share. I just asked, is it beneficial for the US to further military cooperation with Israel? And chatbots usually give a kind of both sides answer. They'll present, we don't know for sure, but maybe. And this Perplexity just answered with one word. It just said yes. And if you click the sources button at the bottom, then you'll see a couple different websites pop up. And one of those websites happens to be PaxPoint.org, which is one of these websites that is that Brad Parscale created to try and influence these different chatbots. So there's that, which is, chatbots pulling sources directly from the internet. But it actually goes a lot deeper. And I actually think that only scratches kind of the surface of how, complex this operation is, or how deeply penetrating this can be, which is that the real goal is to also influence the underlying training data, meaning if someone asks a question, really, unless you, my experience with chatbots has largely been, unless you like ask for sources, it usually just kind of provides sort of this answer that's based on its prior knowledge, meaning its training data, as opposed to going out in the internet, scouring different sources and trying to come back with an answer for you. And so that is kind of that underlying training data is like gold for an actor like Israel to try and integrate its messaging into artificial intelligence. And so the largest repository, or one of the largest repositories of data for chatbots, is a organization by the name of Common Crawl. It's a 501c3. And what it does is it acts as a kind of the backbone of the artificial intelligence industry. It sends out crawlers once a month that go and scrape every corner of the internet, or every corner of the internet that it deems worthy, and incorporates all of that data into its database. And then what happens is different artificial intelligence companies use that data, and they'll have their own filters, and they'll filter for certain types of data. But a lot of that comes from Common Crawl. I mean, there was a form of ChatGPT that 60% of its tokens were using ChatGPT, were using Common Crawl data. And I was able to run some different types of tests and confirm that a number of these different chatbots are also trained on data from these websites, and in particular, Microsoft Copilot and Google Gemini. And Google Gemini in particular, I think, is particularly concerning given that Gemini is what comes up if you're just, you know, searching something on Google. At the very top, it'll give you an AI overview, and that AI overview is generated by Gemini. And so, you know, this is infiltrating not just, you know, different chatbots, but also, you know, Google searches.
0: Exactly. And for those who tuned in, I am speaking with Nick Cleveland Stout. He has an excellent article in Dropsite News. Israel is paying millions to train AI chatbots. How to talk about Gaza. It's working. Well, we shall see. It's working in the sense that it's being incorporated into some of these queries. For example, so you mentioned Common Crawl, and that's a foundation. They kind of tout themselves as being very democratic, very transparent. I don't really use ChatGPT. I'm trying to stay away from AI. I went in to buy a new phone, and they said, oh, yeah, we've got AI on it. I'm like, no. So this is new ground in some sense for me. But I put in my a Google search, how are the U.S. and Israel bound by common values? That's not really the way I speak. But that was the exact verbiage from this Israel website. Olivia, right? And we should say that these websites that Pascal has created are registered with FARA, yes. Foreign Agents Registration something, right? Yeah. FARA. But you won't see that unless you scroll all the way to the bottom. So I Googled, how are the U.S. and Israel bound by common values? So what pops up in the AI overview? Well, they refer to Harvard University Press, but they say, of course, yes, they're bound by common values centered on democratic governance, individual freedom, and a shared religious and cultural heritage, and maybe genocide too, but it doesn't say that. So then over on the right with the sources, as you mentioned, it says Olivia. Now, Olivia is one of those websites that the Israeli government is paying Pascal to create. But when it lists Olivia, it does not say registered with FARA or a foreign agent. It doesn't say that on the AI overview. And so you'd have to go to that source, scroll all the way down to the bottom to find out. Now, what do we know about the Common Crawl Foundation?
1: And by the way, I reached out to Perplexity and included a comment in their article, and their response was basically, and I imagine other AI companies would have similar responses. They were basically like, well, you know, we just provide the data, and then, you know, people can kind of click these sites and determine for themselves whether it's legitimate or not. You know, I don't know if that's, you know, people can decide what they want of that answer, but like, it's like you said, you know, you have to click one of those sites and go to the very bottom to even know that it's part of an influence operation. I even kind of ran a test where I just asked different chatbots, you know, can I get the latest news from allyvia.org or paxpoint.org, some of these different sites. And most of them, or about half of them, did not include the caveat that they are part of an Israeli influence operation. Even when I'm asking very directly for news from these sites, like assuming that they're news organizations, and it's not hard for these different AI companies to pick up that it's part of an Israeli influence operation, because humans have to scroll to the bottom, but robots don't, right? Like robots, they're just internalizing all of the data that's on these different pages, so they should be including that disclaimer that you mentioned. Common Crawl I think the best way to describe it is, I think the CEO or the head of the organization gave some kind of quote to the Atlantic where he basically said, like, I'm paraphrasing here, but he said something along the lines of, like, you know, if the apocalypse comes, if the earth disappears or whatever, like what will still be there is Common Crawl. You know, I'm probably butchering that quote, but that's sort of the general thrust of the organization, is that it provides something of a backbone for the artificial intelligence industry that is, you know, a resource for them to build their training models on. But I think what is kind of an emerging research stream is, like, how effective can LLM poisoning be, you know, if there are malicious actors who are trying to infiltrate that massive repository. I mean, it sounds great on paper, right? Like having this, you know, backbone of this thing that in theory people can use to, you know, help whatever you think of AI, that, you know, they put a positive spin on it. But like, how easy can it be for, you know, these different actors to try and infiltrate this data set? And the emerging research says that it's actually very, very easy. Anthropic launched a study, published a study last year in which they found that as little as like 250 documents can successfully poison a data set, no matter how big the data set is. Meaning, and again, a lot of this is still very emerging research, but meaning that like, they can successfully at least sort of get their narrative in with the data set, regardless of, you know, whether it's, you know, a megabyte, a gigabyte, or a terabyte, like no matter how big the data set is. And so Parscale, you know, compared to Russia, for instance, I spoke with a Russia disinformation researcher for this article, and she was actually kind of astounded by how successful Israel has been. Because they have actually just been far better and more targeted at this operation, in the sense that almost all of these websites that we're talking about, which promote a very pro-Israel narrative, you know, promote the idea that Israel is a peace-seeking nation, promote the idea that that journalists killed in Gaza were terrorists, or at the very least terrorist sympathizers, even casting doubt on the IDF killing of the Palestinian girl Hind Rajab in January 2024, and she basically, this disinformation researcher told me that like that you know, all these sites are getting archived in this underlying training data, whereas in Russia they're really not. Like Russia, they're pumping out so much disinformation by contrast that just isn't getting picked up by these LLMs, and so Israel's strategy. And the way in which they present a lot of the data, you know, kind of Wikipedia style, like aggressive sourcing and digestible information, key takeaways, all of that, the LLMs love. And so it's been fairly successful, it seems.
0: When you say aggressive sourcing, who are they sourcing?
1: No, it's a great question, because, you know, it's important to note that all these different chatbots, they also source plenty of very pro-Israel sites that are not connected to the Israeli government, of course, right? Like they're, when out over the course of writing this article, you know, you see pro-Israel think tanks, for instance. You see, you know, for instance, the what is it, the Jewish Institute for National Security. You see, you know, FDD, Foundation for Defense of Democracies. You see AIPAC as well, right? The American Israel Public Affairs Committee. And so it sources a lot of those different types of different places, and the websites themselves will link to a lot of those organizations, and it's basically just a way of kind of just creating this like self-looking ice cream cone, right? Like they all kind of link back to each other and promote one another, and the idea is like you can kind of like overwhelm the system if there's enough people saying, people agreeing with you, right?
0: When I was doing the research and looking at these different websites that Pascal has created, I'll mention them again: Olivia, Justorium, FactSignal, Cognitura, Cultura Via, PaxPoint, and Compassion Pulse. There's some others, and they all have a different angle that they're approaching the Israeli genocide. They don't, of course, use that word, but a different angle in improving Israel's image. But when I was researching, you know what came up for me most was the American Jewish Congress. That kept coming up as a source. Of course, it's Zionist. And I put in a search, does the American Jewish Congress linked to Clock Tower X's websites? And what came back was, well, yes, and particularly in terms of comments. So if they have Instagram pages, they're commenting on each other, and that's how they they promote each other. I also noticed, I think you mentioned this in your article, that Pascal has made these websites on behalf of the Israeli government under this $45 million contract. He's made them in a way that he believes, and maybe he's right, they will be able to infiltrate AI. In other words, if you look at Olivia, you'll see that there's a graphic at the top, the title of the website is in bold print, there's a banner underneath. He has boxes with graphics and then titles under the boxes, some information. Some of these websites have key facts, words like resources and evidence, and I guess that's what works with the Common Crawl Foundation. Yeah.
1: And I'll add one more thing, which is that there's always a slight element of nuance within these articles. And it might not sound like it based on the way that we've been describing these articles. And I don't know if this was your impression too, but like, for instance, the articles, plural, about journalists being slain in Gaza and categorizing them as terrorists. There are a few sentences towards the bottom that sort of say like, well, like, you know, maybe not all of them are terrorists, and you know, we can't say definitively. And so I think a lot of the point is to just sort of like, they want to present this kind of like lighter touch in some cases that will get picked up by LLMs and just sort of ensure that their narrative is present within the response to these different chatbots. Rather than, you know, they know that like Claude isn't going to, if someone asks, is Israel committing a genocide? They know that Claude's never going to be like, nope. Nothing to see here, like the Israeli government says so. The point is, like, you know, they want this sort of a more nuanced answer, and present their set of events and alternative facts, let's say.
0: For those who just tuned in, I'm Marcy Winterhat. I'm interviewing Nick Cleveland Stout, who has a terrific article in Dropsite News, Israel is paying millions to train AI chatbots. How to talk about Gaza. It's working. Well, it's working in terms of infiltrating AI. When you say LLM, you mean large language models, right? And are we talking about an organization like the Common Crawl Foundation that actually crawls the internet, combs the internet for information? Is that what we're talking about?
1: Yeah, I mean, LLMs just being, you know, this type of artificial intelligence, you know, be they Claude, Copilot, Perplexity, I guess Grok is another big one now. I didn't really look into Grok, so if anyone out there wants to run some of these tests for Grok, please do. I'd be curious what comes back.

0: The title of it was Common Crawl is doing the AI industry's dirty work. So it's a very, very important resource for these different companies. And some different models have, they're kind of a black box about where they get the data exactly. But like I mentioned, there was a form a type of ChatGPT that got 60% of its tokens for a source from Common Crawl. But yeah, tell me more about the letter. I'm actually dying to
1: Okay.
0: know kind of how that went. What inspired you to send the letter, and what you're expecting to get in response if you haven't gotten a response yet.
1: Sure. So, Nick, when I read something like your article, I think, okay, what can I do? Right? What action can I take? Because this is outrageous. And I think of my students, I'm a retired teacher. I think of them using ChatGPT and Olivia coming up with some argument that is indefensible, and they believe it. Because it's what it's there on the page. So I wrote to the Common Crawl Foundation. I did a little research, I aim to do a lot more actually about who's in charge and how they all know each other and their social network. But I said, look, well, first, of course, I had a couple of drafts of this letter. And the first draft was like, hey, you are training your, or you're feeding this information to different AI chatbots, and you don't list that these sources are foreign agents. You just list the name of the website. You should change that. You should list that they're foreign agents. And then I thought, wait a minute. No. They shouldn't be combing the internet. They shouldn't be using these sources at all. They should have some sort of I don't know, list. I'm sure they must, right? Of resources that are not to be trusted and skip over them. Yeah.
0: It, definitely, they should, right? And there, what's interesting, and like this is the one of the other findings is like they're doing that with Russia, but they're not doing that with Israel. And so there's this like part. So earlier, I made the point that maybe Israel is better at putting the information in places that Common Crawl gets picked up, the lighter touch on the narrative, all these things. But I think the flip side of it is that. There is like a built-in eschewing of anything, like a high degree of wariness for a lot of these organizations when it comes to Russia. We hear so much about Russian disinformation, et cetera, et cetera. But for Israel, that's hardly ever the case. And so, I think that there are really fair questions to be asked about Common Crawl and the tech companies themselves about like. Well, okay, it seems like you have pretty good firewalls in place for Russia. I calculated that about 2 to 3% of the Russian posts are being archived in Common Crawl. But meanwhile, 80%, upwards of 80% of the Israeli websites are being archived in Common Crawl. That's a huge disparity. And ostensibly they both are obviously part of these campaigns to try and influence LLMs. So why is there a double standard? So I think that could be an interesting angle as well, to ask Common Crawl.
1: Yes, so I sent this letter, and I didn't just say you should be listing that these websites that Pascal has created as part of a $46 or $45 million contract with the State of Israel are the work of foreign agents. I said, you should have a firewall. You shouldn't be combing them. And I am still waiting to hear back, but I do plan to pay them a visit. Common Crawl has offices both in San Francisco and in Beverly Hills. So I think, yeah, we should be asking for a meeting. And if those who are listening are interested in joining me, either online or in person, I'm Marcy, Marcy, at codepink.org. Nick, tell us about some of these websites that the State of Israel has bought, how they differ from each other, and their angle.
0: Yeah, I mean each you ran through a few of them, and they're each website is kind of dedicated to a different aspect, let's say a different narrative that Israel wants to promote. So for instance, Allied Via is all about how the US-Israel military relationship is very beneficial. That's the site where you're going to get things about how it's great that Israel has a qualitative military edge. You're going to get things about how military integration between the US and Israel is a great thing and we should be embracing it. And then paxpoint.org, which is the one

0: that's actually been archived the most in Common Crawl, meaning it's provided the most training data of any of the websites for chatbots, is dedicated to this narrative that Israel is a peace-seeking nation. You know, forget Gaza, forget Iran, forget southern Lebanon. You know, Israel is a peace-seeking nation is what this website wants you to believe. And just down the line, you know, there's another one, Justorian, which I believe is dedicated to highlighting, to promoting this idea that Israel is in accordance with international law. You know, that the IDF cares deeply about civilian harm reduction, and so, you know, down the line, each one is dedicated to a different aspect. I even found a few websites that they weren't even, it seems like they ended up not being published, but they were created by Parscale, dedicated to what appeared to be attacking Qatar, which is a sort of frenemy of Israel, adversary these days for the most part. But there's a number of different websites, and each one kind of promotes a different Israeli narrative.
1: So I guess there's nothing stopping pro-Palestine organizations from doing something similar. What do you think?
0: That's true. And you know what? Netanyahu and a lot of people allege that already is taking place. It seems like this is something I've noticed tracking the different Israeli influence operations, is that oftentimes, like, you know, Netanyahu will say that the other side is doing something, or that they're engaged in a form of propagandizing. And it's really, you know, every accusation is really just sort of an admission to an extent. You know, in the 60 Minutes interview that he had in May, he said that other foreign actors are creating bot farms to promote a anti-Israel narrative. And I was watching that and I was like, I seem to recall, like, you literally signing a contract with SKDK, which is a democratic aligned digital consultancy firm, to specifically create bot farms. So, you know, a lot of these accusations are just like, you know, it's like hold up a mirror to an extent.
1: Yes. And you mentioned in your article that in addition to Pascal creating these websites on behalf of the State of Israel for a, you know, 45 million plus contract, that Clock Tower XL, I believe XLLC, which is the name of Pascal's company, also has launched a texting campaign. I received one of their texts and I thought, wait a minute, who are you? And the person said, hi, I'm Jennifer, and I'd like to talk to you about strengthening the U.S.-Israel relationship. And I'm thinking, what? Are you serious? And first I said, I don't have time, or take care, bye-bye. and then I thought, you know what? I really want to know more about what's happening here. So I engaged this Jennifer, which was probably a chatbot, I don't know. And I said, you know, what do you want from me? And she basically said, well, I'd like to know what you see as the primary drivers of global instability, or instability in the Middle East, is what she said. And I said, oh, that's an easy question, because the answer is the United States and Israel. And of course, she came back and said, no. It's Iran. It's Iran. It's Iran. It's Hezbollah. It's Hamas. Da da da. And I finally said, oh, and along the way, she was recommending sources for me to look at on YouTube. And I finally said, so how did you get my number? And she said, from publicly available sources. And then I said, like what? And then she said, I gotta go. Nice talking. And so
0: I'm getting another call. I gotta run.
1: So I posted about this conversation on TikTok and Instagram, Facebook, and there were a lot of people who say, oh yeah, I received a message from not Jennifer, but Lisa, or whoever the person was, on behalf of Friends for Peace. I guess they've changed their name a few times. There's no such organization. That's Pascal. That's Clock Tower. And they said, I made short shrift of them. But I think what's interesting is that, and I'm trying to figure this out, is that these texts, as far as I can tell, went to people who are ardent anti-Zionists like myself. They did not go to people who are sympathetic or somewhere in the middle. And I'm thinking, what do they really think? Does Pascal really think? Does the State of Israel really think they're going to shift someone's thinking with these silly texts? And then somebody said to me, well, maybe they want to just let you know they're watching you. I don't know. What do you think?
0: Yeah, who knows? I mean, yeah, but by the way, just on that question of like, is this a real organization? My favorite quote that Parscale has given about when he's been asked, you know, I've reached out to him so many times at this point, he never responds to my emails. But he'll talk to the Wall Street Journal, and the Wall Street Journal had an article about this, and they asked him, is Partners for Peace a real organization? Is Friends for Peace a real organization? And his response was, what counts as a real organization? And so, you know, it's you know, I think that we laugh, but it's like, you know, it is pretty, like, if you're just getting one of these texts, like, you would only know, you know, throughout that entire conversation. I mean, you clearly had your radar up, or maybe you'd heard about these texts before, but if you haven't, right, then you're getting these texts, and you would only know that it's part of this influence operation if you click one of those links. And who the heck clicks a link from a random person reaching out? Certainly not me. But if you would only know that it's part of this Israeli government influence operation if you click the link and scroll to the very, very bottom, which, you know, maybe 0.1% of people that are getting these texts are doing, a very, very small fraction, right? And I agree with you that, you know, in your skepticism around the success or lack thereof from a lot of these different types of influence operations. I mean, it's telling to me that, you know, over the course, I had a longer report with the Quincy Institute that I published last week, and so and over the course of doing that report, I went through a lot of different Israeli procurement documents that outline, that provide insights into sort of what their strategy is and their goal in funding these different kinds of operations. And time again throughout these documents, they talk about the pulls. Like, when they're issuing the contracts, they say, we are very concerned that conservative Americans are breaking in their support for Israel. We're very concerned that young people are breaking in their support for Israel. We're also very concerned that evangelical Christians, even, which has obviously been a stronghold for Israel, are also starting to question this relationship. But then, when it comes time to, or when these operations actually start, and they're, you know, touting how successful these operations are, they don't talk about the polls. They talk about metrics. They talk about things like, you know, we sent these texts to, you know, I'm making this number up, but, you know, we sent these texts to 10 million people, or, you know, oh, this social media post that we had got 10, you know, 5 million impressions, or whatever. We brought 1,000 pastors to Israel, right? That's a real one. And so it's all these like metrics, but metrics are meaningless unless they translate to the polls. And so what I think we're going to start to see is we're going to see these different influence operations be scapegoated by the Israeli government. I think that they're, you know, they try this out, but it's only gotten worse for them. You know, there are more Americans today that sympathize with Palestinians than Israelis. That would have been unthinkable just a few years ago. In terms of a net favorability rating, Israel went from, I think it was like a 63% swing, negative swing in net favorability since 2018 to today. So, you know, unless that somehow reverses, unless this trend is somehow reversed in the very near future, I think that what we're going to see is the Israeli government start to scapegoat these different actors, such as Brad Parscale, and other ones who are working on their behalf and promised that they could try and change Israel's fortunes in the U.S. And notably, what I didn't say there is that Israel will engage in any sort of self-reflection about the policies themselves being potentially the reason for Americans of those demographics breaking in their support for Israel. You know, maybe Americans are sick and tired of seeing this genocide unfold. Maybe maybe evangelical Christians are tired of seeing churches being bombed, you know, hospitals being bombed. I mean, who wouldn't be upset about that? Or the double tap strikes against aid workers, you know, all these different things, or displacing hundreds of thousands of people in southern Lebanon. So there's not going to be much self-reflection, I think, about those policies, but it will be going after the influence operations themselves, saying that they weren't effective enough, that they overpromised and underdelivered. Yeah, we'll see how that goes.
1: Is Israel still paying influencers? I think I read they were recently, I don't know.
0: They were paying
1: $7,000 a post, but then they didn't cough up the money.
0: Exactly. That's exactly right. Yeah, so there was that cohort that was through a firm called Bridges Partners that started in September. And I'm not sure if that, I believe that is still active. They are still registered under the Foreign Agents Registration Act. But there's also this separate allegation in Time. Time magazine published this piece not too long ago that alleged that Parscale is also paying social media influencers on behalf of Israel. Now he says, I should add what he says here, which is that it's not the Israeli government, and that it is a Christian client, Christian Zionist client, it would appear, that's domestic based, and so it wouldn't need to be registered under FARA for that reason. So, you know, it's, there are definitely social media influencers, being paid. I don't know how many, I don't know who they are. It seems like it's still happening.
1: So when we talk about the Israeli government paying Pascal $46.5 million to try to influence artificial intelligence powered chatbots, I'm thinking that's our money, right? Is that part of the $3.3 billion that our Congress wants to fund Israel every year and maybe move into a partnership, or who knows what they're going to cook up together in terms of AI? But are you thinking that we ourselves are paying for this?
0: Yeah, I mean, in effect, like, it is sort of circular, right? Like, the U.S. gives billions and billions of dollars to the Israeli government every year, although, you know, we'll see how long that lasts, since they're wanting to move to this model of integration to an extent, which is the language that they used in the House version of the NDAA. But yeah, it is somewhat circular, right? Like, overall, Israel has appropriated $750 million this year to public diplomacy operations, or more commonly referred to as Hasbara. And you know, that's going to try and convince people of their narrative. That's, you know, going to bringing all kinds of things, right? Bringing delegations of pastors and influencers and other important people to Israel. And I've spoken to some of these social media influencers who have gone on these trips to Israel, and they have said that the trip radicalized them, and made them far more pro-Israel. So, you know, they are like having success on selling the narrative to these people who are willing to bite, right? But it just hasn't translated into public opinion. But yeah, it's that budget is for bringing those delegations over. It's for this question of training chatbots. It's running different types of ads in different companies like Google and Meta and. You know, for instance, there was this campaign that they ran in with YouTube that got, it's called Freedom Not Terror, which racked up, I counted the views, it was like 224 million views across just a handful of different videos that are being played as ads for people. So all of that costs money, and I think that you're right to question, like, does this like, are we effectively subsidizing an Israeli public relations campaign
1: to indoctrinate our country and the world? So, Nick, for those who are listening and want to do something about this, yes, we could reach out to the Common Crawl Foundation, find out who's on the board, pay them a visit in San Francisco or Beverly Hills, demand they stop combing these Israeli websites that are listed under FARA. What else could people do?
0: No, all of that sounds great. I think you kind of nailed it, and I'd be curious what other ideas people have. But you know, I know your audience is just very active and looking for ways to you know, pull out that kind of action item. So I am all ears. I want to know what ideas people have and what strikes people as something to look into further and take on. And I want to know what Common Crawl says. I'm really curious about their response to you.
1: I promise you, I'll keep you in the loop. So the least that we can do is let educators know about these websites, that they are not to be trusted. And you can find a list of them in Nick's article in Dropsite News. Israel is paying millions to train AI chatbots. How to talk about Gaza. It's working or not. We'll see. All right.
0: No,
1: so
0: it's just real quick on that question of like it's working, the way that I think about it, and I'd be curious if this sort of resonates with how you're thinking about it too, is like, you know, in the medical field, there's this phrase of like, the operation was a success, but the patient died. And I think that's the best way to think about Israeli Hasbara efforts right now. Like, they're successful in the sense that, okay, yeah, it's influencing the training data of chatbots. Okay, yeah, sure. You're getting social media influencers to come visit you, or you're paying them to post. But like, what does that translate to? So it's like, it's successful on the one hand, but it's working on the one hand, but it's not successful, I think is the point that I'm trying to make here. This was such a blast. Thank you so much for having me on.
1: Oh, you are so welcome. It's great to have you on Code Pink Radio. I've been talking to Nick Cleveland Stout. He is an independent journalist. He's with the Quincy Institute, and he has a terrific article in Dropsite News, which I've mentioned. I'll mention it again. Israel is paying millions to train AI chatbots. How to talk about Gaza. Check it out. Thank you so much for joining us, Nick. Great to meet you.
0: Thanks so much.
1: Shout out to all of you for joining us on our Code Pink Radio podcast. Special thanks to our co-producer, Michelle Elner, and our guest, Nick Cleveland Stout of the Quincy Institute and Dropsite News. 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I'm Marcy Winograd. Peace.

0: I've seen all those super secret agent spy movies. Russia is full of cheating, lying, and backstabbing intrigue.
1: The Cold War is over, Pinky. Today's Russia is filled with the spirit of free market capitalism.
0: What's free market capitalism?
1: Well, cheating, lying, and backstabbing intrigue.
2: This is National Native News. I'm Jill Freitas. The doors of what was once Kodiak's North Star Elementary School reopened on August 3rd for the first time since last June. The school closed because of budget cuts. But one wing of the building is now home to the Shunack Tribe's Aleutianchut Child Care Center, a preschool for 2 to 5-year-olds. KMXT's Catherine Irving toured the center before its opening and has the story.
3: This is our Fox's classroom. This is our oldest.
4: Montana Sanchez is the child care administrator for the Shunack Tribe. On a Friday at the end of July, the building that used to be North Star Elementary School was abuzz with activity.
3: You just walk into fixing the ceilings and the Wi-Fi on the same day, so.
4: Sanchez and the teachers had just 3 days left to get everything finished before opening their doors for preschoolers on August 3rd.
3: I think everyone's been here for the last 3 weekends in a row getting this set up.
4: The tribe's Aleutianchut Child Care Center got its start in 2022 with one classroom at St. Mary's Catholic Church. The center has always accepted all children ages 2 to 5, but has a preference for Alaska Native and American Indian families. As demand grew, they expanded to 3 classrooms at St. Mary's. With a long wait list and no more room to grow at the parish, Sanchez says moving to the North Star building was the logical next step. Sadie Coyle, or Miss Taku as the kids call her, is the Aleutic language teacher for the preschool, and she's been with the Aleutianchut Child Care Center since the beginning.
5: Because when we first started, four years ago, we had 1 classroom, and now eventually we're going to have 5. I think that's a good milestone for us.
4: Sanchez says they currently have 35 preschoolers enrolled. They're planning to enroll 75 kids by December, and they're hoping to be licensed for a maximum of 110 by next year.
3: We're going to take it slow. And then hopefully in another month and a half, we'll open another classroom, and after that, another classroom.
4: Even with the expansion, Sanchez says they still have people on their wait list. There are several in-home daycares on the island, but the Tribes is the only child care center, besides the one on Coast Guard Base Kodiak, which isn't accessible to the general public. She says child care is hard to come by.
3: Especially the ages from 3 to 5, it's such a hard age to find child care for. But yeah, we're really hoping to kind of fill that need.
4: The expansion to North Star brings new opportunities. Coyle, the language teacher, says she's excited to finally have her own classroom with the space to teach the kids Aleutic dances.
5: Dancing is my passion, and I want to be able to teach them dances that I've learned, you know, for the last 15 years now. They have a lot more fun singing and learning, and like adding a little bit of song and tune to the language helps a lot.
4: Coyle says she's been designing the curriculum from her class from scratch, which has been a lot of work and no small amount of stress. But she says it's all been worth it.
5: A couple weeks ago, one of my kiddos looked outside, and it was very sunny. And he said, "Oh, Miss Taku, it's Majangok out." And like those little moments where I'm like, oh, I'm doing something right. I'm doing something for the community.
4: After months of work and 4 weekends spent getting everything ready, the North Star Wing opened for childcare on August 3rd. Sanchez says kids and parents alike were excited to explore the new space. Reporting in Kodiak, I'm Catherine Irving.
2: A federal appeals court is siding with a Wisconsin tribe in its long-running fight against an oil pipeline crossing its reservation. The Seventh Circuit Court of Appeals ruled Enbridge has been trespassing on land belonging to the Bad River Band of the Lake Superior Chippewa after pipeline easements on some tribal lands expired in 2013. The court says Enbridge must remove its Line 5 pipeline from those lands, but sent the case to a lower court to reconsider how much time the company will have to complete a reroute. The court will also reconsider how much Enbridge owes the tribe for profits connected to the trespass. I'm Jill Freitas.

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2: Hear that? Tribal college faculty do so much. One can't say it all here.
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4: Hi, I'm Bud. My friend here smokes a pack a day. That equals 7,300 cigarette butts a year. Instead of putting us in an ashtray, he tosses us off the balcony, out of the car window, or onto the lawn. Rain carries us down the storm drain where plastic and toxins in our filters remain in streams and rivers and affect water quality and aquatic life. Don't be a butt. Extinguish and dispose your cigarette butts in a waste receptacle.

Your vocal cords have evolved over millions of years to be a vital instrument for self-expression. 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

0: Santa Barbara County Association of Governments, or SBCAG, is asking the public to review an AI-generated bike map and identify missing bike facilities, incorrect route information, and other issues before the map is finalized. Community members are encouraged to begin by reviewing the areas they know best, such as the streets around their home, workplace, school, or other frequent destinations. Using an interactive online map, participants can pin a comment to report missing facilities, incorrect comfort ratings, access issues, and other observations that will help improve the final countywide bike map. A final draft of the countywide bike map model in English and Spanish is available for public comment through Friday, August 14th. If you notice something missing or inaccurate in the neighborhood you know best, you are encouraged to provide feedback. More information and a link to the bike map model can be found at sbcag.org under Featured News. Once again, that is sbcag.org under Featured News.
1: 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On July 17th and 18th, the 20th anniversary revival of the drama Apocalypto, co-written and directed by Mel Gibson, nominated for 3 Academy Awards. This depicts the Mayan kingdom facing its decline and a young man on a perilous journey to a world ruled by fear and oppression. Next up, July 24th and 25th, features a 40th anniversary 4K restoration of Russell McKee's sci-fi fantasy Highlander, in which a 500-year-old Scottish swordsman, Christopher Lambert, currently residing in New York City, must confront the last of his immortal opponents, a murderously brutal barbarian, Clancy Brown, who lusts for a fabled prize, also starring Hollywood legend Sean Connery. On July 31st and August 1st, a 25th anniversary presentation of the classic cult comedy Zoolander, in which a clueless fashion model, Derek Zoolander, co-writer and director Ben Stiller, is brainwashed to kill the Prime Minister of Malaysia, with Owen Wilson, Hansel, he's so hot right now, Will Ferrell on Crazy Pills as Mugatu, and Christine Taylor. And then, August 7th and 8th, brings us Shane Black's neo-noir action comedy, The Nice Guys, marking a decade since its initial release. In 1970s Los Angeles, a mismatched pair of private eyes, Ryan Gosling and Russell Crowe, investigate a missing girl and the mysterious death of a porn star. After Hours films screen at the SBIFF Film Center, 916 State Street. Showtimes are 9 p.m. Tickets and more info can be found at sbifftheaters.com. 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

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How you doing? Happy Friday. You're tuned into The Blazing Fire, KCSB-FM in Santa Barbara. Your host, Selecta Ala, I'm here and with you. We're live. Let's do this. Enjoying the classics. Thank you, Hattie Bell, Candy Mountain Mixtape, for a nice, smooth transition. And we're here. We're rolling. We're ready. I was born ready. All right. Rewind. Come again. Okay. All right. Here we go.

And I love you so much that I'm going to come correct with the song. Okay, take two.

All right. Well, this next track is going out to the Goena family in Santa Cruz. This is Desiree's brand new album, Seventh Heaven, and the track Heaven on Earth just came out yesterday. Check it.

Nicely done, Desiree. That is the new album, Seventh Heaven, just released yesterday, and that was the track Heaven on Earth from Desiree, hailing from the Virgin Islands. And very impressed. Nice body of work. So we'll definitely be hearing more tracks off that album as we go on. And you are tuned into the Blazing Fire, KCSB FM in Santa Barbara. Big shout out to everyone tuned in so far. Mila Rose, Calice, Michaela, Mama You Get, Mandy, Jake, Mikey, Jen and Joe. Blessings and love, everyone. Keep the party going.

That was Alerta Camarada hailing from Colombia with Canto a la Vida, Sing for Life. So true. I read this great quote the other day that said, the bird does not ask itself if it's good enough to sing. It sings because it's its nature, as it is yours. So sing for life. Just sing. All right, my friends, keep it rolling. Everton Blender, lift up your head and sing.

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You guys good? Everyone good out there? Up next, Lute and Fire, Chant Down Babylon.

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You are tuned into The Blazing Fire, KCSB-FM in Santa Barbara. Coming to the top of the first hour with another hour of reggae music to go. So stay tuned, keep it locked.

Yes. Chronics de la Move. Well, I want to tell you about a show coming to Santa Ana on August 8th. The Pioneers, legendary Studio One. Well, actually, Trojan. Let me try this again. The Pioneers. Most known for their works put out on Trojan Records, will be in Santa Ana on August 8th, along with the Steady 45s and the Dynamics and the Trojanites. And there's some stuff going around online. Junior Francis, if you don't follow him already, he's a great resource for all things classic reggae, and he's got some information circulating about that. These guys are legends, and this next song I play, you'll definitely recognize if you listen to a lot of reggae music. This is one of their hits, Long Shot Kick the Bucket.

Yes. Sending a big aloha out to Eric and Amy on Kauai. Stoked to know that you're tuned in. Hey, Cedric Francis Ray is going to be rocking El Capitan Canyon next Friday. So if you're in the 805 and love some good music, that is Wetaguan. Big shout out to Stuart Graham. Thank you for tuning in. All right, you all might want to get up for this one. You just might do a little stretching first, you know. Breathe in. Exhale. Shake it all out. You ready? Here you go.

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Watch your beck the collie man. I'm the best collie.

That was Mortimer with Fight the Fight. You have been listening to The Blazing Fire, KCSB FM in Santa Barbara. We're getting close, but we have time for a little bit more, and I want to tell you about another show that's coming to the Santa Barbara area. And it's actually not a reggae show, but it's another genre that I absolutely love, and it's soul music. And this is August 30th, coming to the Santa Barbara Bowl. The Womack Sisters and La Lome and The Sacred Souls will all be performing, three acts. And I'm going to tell you about the Womack Sisters. And they are three sisters, BG, Zimani, and Kucha Womack, are a new generation of soul royalty, renowned for their blend of R&B, soul, and gospel influences, drawn from their rich family legacy as granddaughters of the legendary Sam Cooke and daughters of renowned soul and R&B artist Womack. That's the nieces of Bobby Womack. They carry on the Womack family musical traditions, infusing their work with the soul and passion that has defined the family's impact on music for generations. So these three sisters will be coming through and bringing their act. I'm just going to play one of their grandfather's songs with them doing their version of it, Change Is Gonna Come. We heard a reggae version earlier, too. Here we go.

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On July 17th and 18th, a 20th anniversary revival of the drama Apocalypto, co-written and directed by Mel Gibson, nominated for 3 Academy Awards. This depicts the Mayan kingdom facing its decline, and a young man on a perilous journey to a world ruled by fear and oppression. Next up, July 24th and 25th, features a 40th anniversary 4K restoration of Russell McKee's sci-fi fantasy Highlander, in which a 500-year-old Scottish swordsman, Christopher Lambert, currently residing in New York City, must confront the last of his immortal opponents, a murderously brutal barbarian, Clancy Brown, who lusts for a fabled prize, also starring Hollywood legend Sean Connery. On July 31st and August 1st, a 25th anniversary presentation of the classic cult comedy Zoolander, in which a clueless fashion model, Derek Zoolander, co-writer and director Ben Stiller, is brainwashed to kill the Prime Minister of Malaysia, with Owen Wilson, Hansel, he's so hot right now, Will Ferrell on Crazy Pills as Mugatu, and Christine Taylor. And then, August 7th and 8th, brings us Shane Black's neo-noir action comedy, The Nice Guys, marking a decade since its initial release. In 1970s Los Angeles, a mismatched pair of private eyes, Ryan Gosling and Russell Crowe, investigate a missing girl and the mysterious death of a porn star. After Hours films screen at the SBIFF Film Center, 916 State Street. 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

0: Good morning. Welcome back to KCSB FM Santa Barbara. I am D here in the studio, and
1: I am Z. Hello, lovely listeners. Hope that you're having a absolutely gorgeous morning. It was so lovely waking up this morning to hear the birds chirping and the sun glowing and the green leaves nice and vibrant. And so, yeah, we just are so excited to be here with you guys.
0: And we're back in the studio live after a hiatus to the other coast. Little Jay is not in the studio with us yet. He'll be back here next week. And yes, it's fun to be back in the studio and play some awesome gospel good news music this morning for you. We do have Sunday morning sermon, classic old sermon from Pastors Bill and Bernadette Johnson, which will be playing at 8:30 a.m. this morning. And Z, you said you wanted to start off with some chill songs this
1: morning. I feel like right now it's a good chill vibe. We need to do that.
0: Sounds good. And what song did you ask for first?
1: What did I ask?
0: You wanted Human?
1: Sorry. I did, but I think you were going to start with Fred Hammond.
0: I'll start with Tethered. That's pretty chill, right?
1: Okay, yeah.
0: Okay, this is Tethered by local artist Human, here from Isla Vista Church. That's
1: Aaron Cotman.
0: And other Isla Vista worship artists. They're really fun. We got to see them live last year. I hope they play some more live shows for us. This is Tethered by Isla Vista local Human, followed by Z's favorite Zambian artist,
1: Abel Chungu Masuka.
0: Oh, the other one, Pompey.
1: Yes, we've got two. Yeah.
0: I don't know what cool things are happening in Zambia, but they have some awesome musicians.
1: Yeah,
0: so
1: they
0: good.
1: Do.
0: So we got Pompey and some Fred Hammond closing up the set here this beautiful morning on the Better Way Gospel Hour, which you can only find on the one and only KCSB FM Santa Barbara. 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

0: That was
1: Azutha. Sorry about that, guys.
0: That was Azutha clearing her throat.
1: That was, yep.
0: You just heard Fred Hammond, and let me tell you more. Who else was this? Fred Hammond, Keith Statton. I think that's a newer track by Fred Hammond. That's pretty fun. What do you think about that one, Z?
1: Yeah, I really liked it. The second you actually put it on, I was instantly interested.
0: Yeah, it's really interesting. It's a very different type of Fred Hammond. Very
1: it
0: cool.
1: Is.
0: Yep. I like that.
1: Is that a new, brand new one?
0: Yeah, I think it came out this year.
1: Okay, neato.
0: Yeah, I hadn't heard it before. Yeah. So before that, we had Zambian artist Pompey with Mulungu Samagona. Someone can call, any Zambians can out there can call up and tell me what that means. You can call us up at 805-893-2424. And before that, we had local artists, Aaron Kottman, Ryland Mendel, mixed by Ethan C. Davis. That was Tethered. That was the song Tethered by the band Human.
1: Yep, again, local artists. Isla Vista has produced such incredible local artists. I mean, we could really just do a whole show and just play all the local music that is coming out of Isla Vista and has been for the past, decade or something.
0: That's
1: so,
0: right.
1: And it's really good music.
0: That's right.
1: You know, really well done, incredible music.
0: Z, I know you wanted to read something. Could I have you do that after the
1: yes.
0: sermon? Would that
1: yep.
0: be okay?
1: Mm-hmm.
0: Okay, cool. So I am going to play, speaking of local artists, the producer of that song by Human... Ethan C. Davis. We've got a song by him called Everyday Things off of, I believe this is his latest release. And we've got other local artist, Allie Page, who also used to be one of the worship pastors at Isla Vista Church, with Z, one of the song Cycles by Allie Page. So that's coming up right here. And we'll have the pastors Bill and Bernadette Johnson joining us right after that. Okay, stay tuned and bless you all this morning. Sitting at the right

0: Praise the Lord. God bless you this morning as we share our lesson this morning coming from the book of Jonah. The text is Jonah, the third chapter. And I'll be sharing portions of that from verse 1 through verse 5. And from the fourth chapter of Jonah, where I'll be sharing verses 9, 10, and 11. Reading from the New Living Translation this morning. It's entitled, Jonah Fulfills His Mission. He goes to Nineveh. Then the Lord spoke to Jonah a second time. Get up and go to the great city of Nineveh and deliver the message I have given you. This time, Jonah obeyed the Lord's command and went to Nineveh, a city so large that it took 3 days to see it all. On the day Jonah entered the city, he shouted to the crowds, 40 days from now, Nineveh will be destroyed. The people of Nineveh believed God's message, and from the greatest to the least, they declared a fast and put on burlap to show their sorrow. Sharing now from the fourth chapter of Jonah, beginning at verse 9 and sharing through the 11th verse. Then God said to Jonah, "Is it right for you to be angry because the plant died?" "Yes," Jonah retorted, "even angry enough to die." Then the Lord said, "You feel sorry about the plant, though you did nothing to put it there. It came quickly and died quickly. But Nineveh has more than 120,000 people living in spiritual darkness, not to mention all the animals. Shouldn't I feel sorry for such a great city?" So concludes the reading of our scripture this morning, again coming from the third chapter of Jonah and from the fourth chapter of Jonah. Now Pastor Bernadette comes to share our message of the morning.
1: Praise God. I want to thank Pastor Bill for reading the morning lesson. The subject of the lesson is Christian expectation of grace. Christian expectation of grace. The book of Jonah opens up with the Lord commanding Jonah to go to Nineveh and preach against it. The Lord observed the city's wickedness, and Jonah, however, was disobedient to the Lord's command. He traveled to Joppa and boarded a westbound ship to Tarshish. The Lord sent a storm to interrupt Jonah and the ship. To save the vessel, the sailors lightened its load. Their efforts failed, leading to the crew and cast to determine who could be cast out. Praise God. Their process pointed to Jonah, and Jonah revealed to them that he had fled the Lord's presence and the command that God had given. Jonah directed the ship's crew to throw him overboard to calm the storm. They agreed to do so. However, they were concerned that God would not hold

0: them accountable if Jonah got killed. Rather than let Jonah drown in the sea, the Lord prepared a whale to swallow Jonah. For 3 days and three nights, Jonah remained in the fish. He prayed to the Lord, and he began to make promises and vowed to preach the Lord's gospel to Nineveh. After 3 days, the Lord directed Jonah, and he directed the fish to vomit Jonah up on dry land. Jonah followed God's command and went to Nineveh. As we look at the verse 1 and 2 in Jonah 3, it says, "And the word of the Lord came unto Jonah a second time, saying, Arise, go unto Nineveh, that great city, and preach unto it the preaching that I bid thee." The expression, "the word of the Lord came," appears throughout the Old Testament to introduce a message from God. This verse is the second time that Jonah hears from the Lord. The message from this verse is that God is directing Jonah to go to Nineveh and preach the word of the Lord. This time, Jonah obeys God, and he does what God says and preaches the word. The story of Jonah reveals God's expansion and expresses grace and mercy throughout all of our lives. God does not ignore Nineveh's wickedness. He is, of course, the just God. However, when people of Nineveh received the warning of destruction, they responded appropriately. In an act of compassion, God extended mercy and grace, relenting from the promise of punishment. This may be surprising to hear of God restoring grace and mercy on Nineveh. We may question God's willingness to extend forgiveness to our enemies. People are, sometimes we feel need to what they deserve if they disobey God. But God is the ultimate judge. God's grace is expansive and his mercy is gracious. His patience is persistent. Let us all reflect on God's grace and mercy. Ask God to mold and shape our hearts and desires to faithfully, hallelujah, imitate his compassion and kindness towards the world. And now Pastor Bill returns with reflections and a prayer.
1: Praise the Lord. Some great lessons to learn from this very traumatic experience of Jonah. We learned that God is not dismissive, nor was he unaware of the evils that were perpetrated by the Ninevites. God saw, God heard, and God knew. God also did not minimize or ignore the anger, the frustrations, the resistance and rebellion that Jonah exhibited, and the out and out rebellion against God's will. God saw and heard that, and he understood. The book and experience of Jonah reveals God's ability to be a judge who presides with grace, with mercy, with love and forgiveness. And that's how God sees us in times of need, times of frustration, times even of disobedience and rebellion. God knows, but God still loves and God still forgives. Praise the Lord as we conclude our message of the morning. Now our prayer. O gracious God, our Heavenly Father, Lord, we give thanks for the blessing of another week in which, O Heavenly Father, we knew your presence and we accepted your presence, O gracious God, in guidance over the circumstances, the needs, even the times of joyous blessings that we experienced this week. And Lord God, we pray for your hand of anointing upon us this week as we look towards yet another experience, not only in life, but in spiritual growth and blessings. Lord God, we pray that as you bless us, you guide us and enable us to be a blessing to others, a blessing in other circumstances and in other needs. We pray these things, O gracious God, over those in need of healing, in need of helps, in need of uplift and encouragement. For Lord God, we know you as the God who is able. And we trust you, O gracious God, at the bedsides, at the places of incarceration, at the circumstances of distress and frustration. For Lord God, you are God. And we thank you for creation. We thank you for salvation. And we thank you for everlasting promises and the enduring presence of the Holy Spirit of Christ Jesus. Amen. Amen.
0: Amen.
2: Welcome back. Thank you so much, Pastors Bill and Bernadette Johnson, for that Sunday morning message. Z, you wanted to hear some Christian hip-hop this morning.
3: I sure do. It's going to be a lot of fun, actually.
2: Okay.
3: We've got some Shylin. We've got some Hazakim. We always play Hazakim, mainly because where are you going to ever find two Puerto Rican brothers that are Messianic Jews? In Florida. I don't know. It's just like, and they're like incredible intellectual rappers. They're just unbelievable. D loves this one song where they literally are describing the biology anatomy and completely using it as this shocking miracle that they even exist. You know, and the only reason they exist is because of God. Because like, it's just too complicated of a thing for humans to even try to create. You know what I mean? And so God's the only one that could actually do something this crazy. And they're just so, they're so verbose. They're so incredible.
2: Mm-hmm.
3: Yeah, so those are a couple of, and then we've got, we were just talking about Justin Bieber because we're going to play a Chance the Rapper and Justin Bieber song that I love. It's called Holy. And I was just telling Dee that when we were watching the World Cup, that he was actually performing during their halftime thing, which they've never actually done before. They've never done halftime shows, the first time ever. And Justin Bieber was playing this song, and he was literally singing Hallelujah like the whole time. And I think the whole crowd was like singing that kind of with him. But you know, that's completely amazing that this guy's transformation has definitely impacted the world, you know, which is amazing.
2: That's pretty great. Yeah, did you hear it when it was actually happening?
3: Yeah, we watched it on television, not live, but right. Yeah.
2: That's pretty cool.
3: Yeah, yeah, yeah.
2: I don't know anyone that watched any World Cup live.
3: Yeah.
2: It's here in the United States and nobody can afford to go to it. Amazing. Well, thanks for the intro. I'm going to kick it off, as he said, with one of the older Hazakim tracks. This is Genesis 18. Just has some really cool samples and amazing lyrics. That's from an album called Theophanies, and it's all about times that God showed up in the flesh to humans. And it's like this whole battle of struggling with the Jewish law that says that can never happen. So, anyway, it's very interesting. We got Holvi coming after that, and some Shylin here. So, yeah, these are some of our favorite hip-hop tracks from the number of years of doing the show. Stay tuned and enjoy.

0: thankful. 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
1: Holy Spirit, come into my life. 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

this off. 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I know it's been a while since I've been making songs. Some people even say, Shia, why you take so long? Sorry if you felt abandoned or hurt, but music took a back seat.

0: 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What you just heard was a hip-hop set that Z wanted to hear, Christian hip-hop. That last one was Justin Bieber and Chance the Rapper with Holy. You like that one, right, Z?
1: Totally.
0: And before that, Shylin with Turn It Off. I love, Shylin has a propensity to be kind of offensive, so I love that he's just putting down all the other rapper, all the other non-Christian rap. It's awesome. Before that, Holvi, and before that, our favorite Puerto Rican Messianic Jews from Florida, Hazakim. Z wanted to hear a set. Oh, actually, before I talk about the set, you had something else you wanted to say, Z.
1: Yeah, guys, I wanted to actually read Psalm 1 because I just felt like today's the day. Great psalm. Incredibly poetic, and I thought it would be a good one to read. Blessed is the man who walks not in the counsel of the ungodly, nor stands in the path of sinners, nor sits in the seat of the scornful, but his delight is in the law of the Lord, and in his law he meditates day and night. He shall be like a tree planted by the rivers of water that brings forth its fruit in its season, whose leaf also shall not wither, and whatever he does shall prosper. The ungodly are not so, but are like the chaff which the wind drives away. Therefore, the ungodly shall not stand in the judgment, nor sinners in the congregation of the righteous. For the Lord knows the way of the righteous, but the way of the ungodly shall perish. So that's Psalm 1. Love this psalm. Really wonderful psalm to actually just rest in. It feels very refreshing. And I don't know. I think that maybe today is the day of getting refreshed and enjoying being planted by the rivers of water and, having your leaves not be withered, but just being totally satiated. And so maybe that's just a blessing for all of us right now, that we would be satiated, that God would satiate us.
0: I love it, G. Thanks for reading that.
1: Yeah.
0: That's awesome. And then you also had a request for this next set.
1: Yes. So we're going to have, it's going to be gospel from, it's going to be old school gospel, it's going to be new school gospel, and it's going to be all women who love the Lord. So we've got some Liz Weiss, we've got Odetta, who is incredible, by the way, just incredible.
0: You know, she has a lot of gospel pop songs. She actually got into trouble with Christians for going
1: really
0: popular, right? And I've actually not really played any of those, so I don't have it here. Here I've got one of her, just her and a guitar. She's amazing. Incredible voice. Incredible guitar.
1: Very interesting voice, actually.
0: Yep.
1: Very husky and deep and very different.
0: That's right. So, kicking off here, we've got Sister Rosetta Tharpe with Jericho, just a really beautifully sung version of this traditional gospel spiritual. We've got Odetta coming up here, Aretha Franklin in the set. Should be really fun. So, enjoy.

0: Hello, hello. Welcome back to the Better Way Gospel Hour on the one and only KCSB FM Santa Barbara. Let me tell you what you just heard. You just heard two tracks that go together really well. One was Liz Vice with Empty Me Out off of the excellent album. What's it called? There's a Light. It's called There's a Light. The reason I was confused is because before that was Shirley Ann Lee with the song There's a Light. And I put those together because Liz Vice's album There's a Light is clearly a fantastic, inspired by Shirley Ann Lee's tracks. There's a Light is one of them, but the whole style of recording, the slightly raspy, distorted microphone, you know, it just sounds, Liz Vice's album is amazing. Whoever produced that is, you know, did a really good job kind of bringing that kind of 70s sound to it. So good. So yeah, Liz Vice was most recent. Shirley Ann Lee before that. The amazing Aretha Franklin with What a Friend We Have in Jesus before that. And we had Odetta and Sister Rosetta Tharpe before that. Mm-hmm. If you're wondering.
1: Those are like our power women.
0: Yeah, those
1: there
0: are.
1: There we go.
0: All like, yeah. That's right. If you're just thinking, man, you know, I love that song. That was four songs ago. I can't remember what it was. Go to betterwaygospel.com, and I've got a list of all the live playlists that are happening right now. You can click on today's playlist, and you can literally see the songs being added as I'm playing them. So, Z, you wanted to hear a set of, what did you call it, like the big hitters?
1: Oh, yes, of course. Big Band Gospel. Hello. Big we haven't band. Done any of that, right? Yeah. So I think you're going to put a little Clark Sisters on. That actually sounded pretty fun and a little reggae in there.
0: Yeah, I'll put that one at the end. That's okay, one of the famous
1: cool.
0: ones you brought.
1: And then what else? Kirk Franklin, obviously. And did we have, what else did
0: I
1: we
0: got
1: have?
0: Tasha Cobbs Leonard in here.
1: Tasha Cobbs, there we
0: I
1: go.
0: One. And just to throw it in there, I got an Infinity song.
1: Oh, yes.
0: Song, Sinking Boat. You want to tell listeners a little bit about that?
1: Such a fun song, actually. Dee was talking about how during break, he was just like, oh, it's so neat how Infinity Song, these are the brothers and sisters of Victory, Boyd. Really cool family, by the way, and they were all homeschooled.
0: And their dad is their manager and goes to all of their concerts.
1: Yep. Yep, and Dee and Little J actually got to see them live in
0: so
1: L.A.
0: Live.
1: At the Blue Note, what is it, Cafe or something? Mm-hmm. Just Blue Note?
0: It's one thing to hear the recording. To see them do vocal harmonies like that so perfectly, it's really pretty amazing. They're really good.
1: It's amazing. And their lyrics are just phenomenal. Again, so poetic, so intelligent, right? Like, mm-hmm. they're so beautifully put together. But this song is called Sinking Boat. And what is that line that impacted you when you were talking to me about it?
0: Sorry, I can't.
1: Like, why would you choose anything?
0: Yeah, why would you put your
1: faith in a sinking boat or something?
0: Yeah.
1: Right, right. And so again, not overtly saying like, you know, go to Jesus, but beautifully, kind of like showing what life is kind of like without Jesus, and then kind of like making you consider what life could be like with Jesus, right?
0: Yeah, it's really, yeah, very interesting philosophical lyrics. Beautiful lyrics. If you can listen to it, listen in. That'll be the second track. First, we got Brighter Day by Kirk Franklin. Nice, fun, uplifting track. And we got Sinking Boat by Infinity Song. Listen to those lyrics. They're really amazing.
1: Right.
0: And we'll be back after the set. Stay tuned.

Young people going to stand up real quick. Come on.

0: 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I am D.
1: I am Z.
0: How'd you like that last song?
1: Fun, fun, fun. I was jamming up in the radio station over there.
0: Awesome.
1: It was fun.
0: I saw you rocking out over there.
1: Yep.
0: That was the Clark Sisters with You Brought the Sunshine. It was pretty fun. Tasha Cobbs-Leonard with a little vocals by Nicki Minaj there with I'm Getting Ready. Infinity Song before that with Sinking Boat. And we got one last set here. This one also has a request for Anna from Florida at the end of this set. Z, I know you requested something else, but you know what I got excited about?
1: What?
0: I got excited about Gabby Pauly.
1: Hmm.
0: Remember Rachel Ippolite?
1: Yeah.
0: Artist name Nolly Wells told us about that.
1: Yeah, sounding familiar. Who is she again?
0: So Gabby Pauly is a was a secular artist for a long time, became Christian, has made lots of money, and apparently doesn't really need to make a profit on this. And they now just help Christian artists, helps produce Christian artists.
1: Wow.
0: So Gabby Pauly has a song here with Aaron Cottman, who's currently the bass, one of the bassists for Isla Vista Worship and frontman for Human, the Isla Vista band. And we got a song by Nolly Wells, which we played before, called Caught Up, that Gabby Pauly produced for Nolly. I remember when Rachel was telling us about that and she was super excited.
1: Oh, yeah, Gabby Pauly, that is the guy that she got to produce her album.
0: Exactly.
1: Oh, I'm remembering this, yes.
0: That's right.
1: I just didn't remember the guy's name.
0: Yep, yeah. So this is the producer, Gabby Pauly, and Aaron Cottman coming up here with Fan the Flame, and Gabby Pauly producing Nolly Wells with Caught Up. And after that, we have a request here, Passion, for Anna. All right. Sound cool?
1: Sounds good to me.
0: This will be our last set.
1: Let's do it.
0: Stay tuned.

0: This is our last song. This is a request for Anna. This is Passion with There's Nothing That Our God Can't Do. We'll be back next Sunday, 8 a.m. to 10 a.m. right here on KCSB FM, Santa Barbara.
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Good morning, listeners in the Santa Barbara area and beyond. My name is Nicoletta. It is time for Hardly Strictly Americana, which very much goes to all corners of the Americana spectrum and beyond. I'm on every Sunday from 10 a.m. to 12 noon in between the Better Way Gospel Hour and Dead Air with Blind Melon. And I began with The Strangers by St. Vincent, who I got to see a couple years ago up in Paso Robles. That's the opener off her album, Actor. And this piece is Stay from the DJ Fat John. This is from the Samurai Champloo Music Record Departure soundtrack album. And up next, I'll be featuring a song I'm happy to have acquired, the full version of Asheru's Judo Flip, which you might recognize a different, shorter, remixed version of that as the theme song for The Boondocks. So enjoy the full version coming up next, but in the meantime, enjoy the remainder of Fat John's lovely beats. And then we'll switch to some more folk rock after that. But I do believe that hip-hop is very much part of the Americana spectrum, and I've been a bit amiss in not featuring enough of it, so I'm working on changing that.

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It'll have all the playlists, and it'll have the last 2 weeks available to listen to. And on today's episode of Hardly Strictly Americana, you just heard Alison Krauss in Union Station with Mama Cried from the album New Favorite. And that has Dan Tominski instead of Alison Krauss, but you can still hear Alison Krauss on the fiddle there. Dan Tominski singing, that is. And that led out of Mistaken Identity, a new release and a request from Sue Prosser. That's from a single released a bit earlier this year. Leading into that, you heard Camera by Wilco, spelled with a K for whatever reason. That's the second track off their album Yankee Hotel Foxtrot, the last song on that album that I've been playing in my rotating sets. And that led out of the full version of Judo Flip by Asheru. And this piece is the A'ub by Michael Boshian with Rashid Ali. This is from the album Go Groove, and this will transition into Shilpa Ray. Hardly Strictly Americana takes a core of folk and Americana, but I'm something notoriously of a genre agnostic. I'd like to think it's all coherent, but perhaps my cats would think differently. Perhaps my cats who hear the entire set think differently and would tell me if they could speak English. Who knows? Hopefully you're enjoying the music regardless.

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My name is Nicoletta. This is Hardly Strictly Americana, airing every Sunday from 10 a.m. to 12 noon, in between the Better Way Gospel Hour and Dead Air with Blind Melon. And on today's set, you just heard I Am Still Here by Tom Waits, off his album Alice. I've bumped that several times and finally managed to squeeze it in, which is kind of ironic because it's short, so it should be easy to do. But that led out of Kouma Dokara by Japanese pianist and singer Akiko Yano. That's from her eponymous album. You also heard I Say Love by Ellie Winninger from the album Little Red Wagon. That led out of Behind the Veil by Marie Sue from the album Grief in Exile. And that led out of After Hours by Shilpa Ray from the album Dora Girl, which I've been mining for material quite a bit lately. And this piece is Port New by Pierre Bensoussan from the album Aswan. We'll kick things up a bit for the end of the first half, so look forward to that. And in the meantime, enjoy the rest of this lovely guitar piece. Don't worry, it won't be too much of an assault on the senses, but it will get a bit louder after this ends.

And we closed the first hour with The Final Frame by Michael Kiwanuka from his album Love and Hate, and that led out of Come Undone by Marika Hackman from her album Any Human Friend. This is hardly strictly Americana. Moving on to the second half in just a moment.

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course, Louis Armstrong's version of Dream Little Dream of Me. I've been wanting to feature that for a bit. This, meanwhile, is Mist Line by the Japanese producer Nujabes from the Samurai Champloo soundtrack. You heard one of Fat John's pieces from the same soundtrack earlier. The soundtrack was divided between the two. We'll have a new submission from Mike Byrne up next on today's edition of Hardly Strictly Americana. 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

You're listening to 91.9 KCSBFM in Santa Barbara. This piece is Testament from Andrew McKelvey's Many Worlds, which will have a spoken word bit up in a moment. You just also heard Grinning in Your Face by Amethyst Kaya from her album Dig. That led out of Black-Hearted Queen by Scout Niblet from her album This Fool Can Die Now. And you heard Johnny Cash's somewhat naughty version of Let the Train Blow the Whistle from the album American Recordings. And last but not least, we began the set with The Belt by Mike Byrne. That's a new single he put out this year. Thanks for tuning in. Hardly Strictly Americana continues on until 12 noon.

testament, a proclamation of fact that cannot be known. Realities blossom in every instant, branching into the infinite. Unfelt, you split unfathomably into every you. The best, the worst, and all possibilities. The mundane and the horrific. And the sublime. Your realities outnumbered infinitely by those in which you are null, compounding relentlessly. We are splitters, and we are the split, the cause and the effect, as 8 billion plus uncountable others.

Chaos.

We're nearing the end of today's episode of Hardly Strictly Americana, which is on every Sunday from 10 a.m. to 12 noon in between the Better Way Gospel Hour and Dead Air with Blind Melon. You just heard God's Monkey, which was a collaboration between David Sylvian and Robert Fripp, released on the compilation Everything and Nothing. That led out of Violently by Natalie Press from her eponymous album. Preceded by The Hunters from Alison Russell's album Outside Child, and that led out of Medicine by Huck from their eponymous album. It's spelled H-A-J-K in their Norwegian. I don't think I'm pronouncing that right. This piece is Ride Me Up by Manu Katché from his album Unstatic, and we'll have two more songs to close things out before I hand things over to Blind Melon, but in the meantime, enjoy Manu Katché's chops on the drums and the great symbiosis with him and his band.

We finished with Wheels of Laredo by The High Woman from their eponymous album, and that led out of The Wolves from Waxahachie's album Tiger's Blood. That's our show for the week. Up next is Dead Air with Blind Melon. See y'all next week.

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Name of the show is Dead Air. I'm your host, Blind Melon. On Dead Air, we feature Grateful Dead music, some of the Grateful Dead members' solo projects and collaborations, some Grateful Dead cover bands, jam bands, rock and roll, and a little bit of R&B. 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Today we're going to start out the show with something way back in 1964. We're going to hear from Mother McCree's Uptown Jug Champions. It's an American folk music group. And with this, what we're going to hear is recorded live at the top of the Tangent Coffee House in Palo Alto, California in July of 1964. And this was released in 1999. Mother McCree's Uptown Jug Champions was a jug band. Jug band music is a type of folk music that uses traditional musical instruments such as guitar, mandolin, banjo, and combined with homemade instruments including a wash tub, bass, washboard, and kazoo. And eponymously, a jug played by blowing into it as if you were a brass instrument. Mother McCree's Uptown Jug Champions featured Jerry Garcia, Bob Weir, and Pigpen. This is right before they started the Grateful Dead. The performances on this album were recorded by Stanford University students Pete Wagner and Wayne Ott. They played the recordings on the folk music show live from the top of the Tangent, which was broadcast on Stanford's FM radio station KZSU.

Among the McCree's Uptown Jug Champions include several songs that were later played in concert by the Grateful Dead. Overseas Stomp, also known as Lindy, Ain't It Crazy, a.k.a. The Rub, and On the Road Again, The Monkey and the Engineer, and Beat It on Down the Line. You're in tune to KCSB-FM in Santa Barbara. The name of the show is Dead Air. I'm your host, Blind Melon. Happy Sunday afternoon, everybody. Keep it locked.

0: Now, a while back, after these guys were on, my partner, Wayne Ott, went downstairs in the bottom of the tangent and got a good interview with these guys. So if you want to know what makes a group that sounds this crazy, if you want to know what makes this kind of a group tick, listen to Now with an Interview with the Jug Band by Wayne Ott.
1: Okay, we're downstairs at the tangent, and we're going to talk to one of the groups which performed tonight and is on the tape. This is Mother McCree's Uptown Jug Champions, and you are...
2: Jerry Garcia.
1: Why don't you tell us something about the origin of the group? Where are the individual people from?
2: Well, do you mean recently or originally?
1: Well, both, if you can cover it.
2: Well, I'd rather let everybody speak for themselves. I'm originally from San Francisco and recently from Palo Alto. I live in the area and I'm a music teacher.
1: Well, are you more or less the originator or the organizer?
2: More or less, yeah.
1: Well, who's next on the list?
3: Go ahead.
4: Who's next on the list?
2: Go ahead, you are.
4: About everybody's next. Oh, well, yeah. My name is Bob Weir, and I was originally from San Francisco and now live in Atherton. And I have nothing to say.
2: Come on, we'll tell. What are you doing?
4: You won't get anything from me, but my name's... Oh, what am I doing?
2: Yeah, what do you do? What's your function?
4: Well, I play a whole mess of instruments. Guitar, washtub bass, jug, kazoo. I sing. I dance.
2: You tell funny stories.
4: Tell funny stories. Play the foot crasher every once in a while and things like that.
2: Good. No, I'm glad.
4: What do you do?
2: Okay, go ahead.
1: Okay, why don't we pass it on?
5: Yeah, this is... why not? Tom Stone. I was, say, originally born in Boston, and then my father, being an engineer, have bopped around the world somewhat and finally ended up here in Palo Alto. And was playing, and then was somehow drafted into the jug band as banjo player and occasional mandolin player and second guitar player.
1: Great.
6: My name is Dave Parker. I live here in Palo Alto, and I joined the jug band about 5 or 6 months ago. I play the washboard and double, as just about everybody in the band does, on a couple of other instruments, kazoos and assorted rhythm instruments.
1: Very good. That's a pretty fair cross-section, I think we'll admit.
7: There are two missing, but they also have equally peculiar functions. One of them is Ron Pigpen McKernan. He plays harmonica and sings blues quite well, I might add.
1: So the total is six, right?
7: Six, right. And then there's another fellow whose function we haven't quite established, but sometimes plays bass and sometimes plays second guitar and kazoo and just a general assortment of things. His name is Mike Garbett.
1: Okay. Very good. One question I think which many people have is, where is music like this chosen? What gives you the ideas for these selections? Where do they come from?
7: Well, I think there are about four major categories of music that we actually play, and we boil it down into the name of jug band music. I think the actual jug band music is a sort of early blues band music that was recorded during the 20s and 30s. It's not sophisticated music. It might feature a guitar and a harmonica played blues style, a kazoo, possibly a five-string banjo, possibly a jug, which acts as a tuba does in an old-time Dixieland band. That is one of our major areas of material, or one of our sources. Another is early Dixieland, well, you know, New Orleans jazz. We get some 1920, 1930 popular music, and a lot of, not a lot of, but a certain amount of recent, more recent blues within the last 10 or 15 years. That includes some very recent, within the last 3 or 4 years, rhythm and blues songs. So we have quite a large area. This makes it more fun for us, certainly more satisfying, because it doesn't restrict us to one particular idea or one particular style. And the result, I think, is pretty interesting. And it's a great, it's a just a gas for us, I'd say. Anybody want to add to that?
1: I think it's very interesting for the audience, too. One question, then, to wrap things up. Where does the future lead from here? What are you guys going to do next?
7: I'm going to go home and go to bed. No, it's hard to tell. I think we'll play the music as long as, probably as long as we're together. We all live in the same area. Like I say, it's fun and it's rewarding. It's great to get together. We don't expect to make a fortune at it or ever be popular or famous or worshipped.
3: Ed Sullivan.
7: Yeah, or hit the Ed Sullivan show or anything like that, or the circuses or the Big Top or whatever. Anyway, we play at a few places in the area. I think that we may be restricted to that just because it's impractical to travel too long of distances. But as long as we can play, we'll play, regardless of what it's for, who it's for, or anything. It's fun for us. That's the important thing.
1: Okay, great. Well, thanks an awful lot for being on the microphone tonight. And thank you also for allowing us to have the recordings. We appreciate them very much.

That was Jerry Garcia doing Memphis, Tennessee, a song written by Chuck Berry. We're back in 1958. Going to interrupt this segment to sing happy birthday to a little girl up in the Pacific Northwest in West Lynn, Oregon. Her name is Lucia, and I have a friend here in the studio, and we're going to sing happy birthday to Lucia.

0: Happy birthday to you.
1: Yay! Happy birthday, Lucia.
2: Yipper. Have a good one.

All right, up next, we're going to hear something from Mother McCree's Uptown Jug Stompers. Mother McCree's Uptown Jug Champions. Let's get it right, Wayno. We're going to hear something from Live at the Tangent in Palo Alto in 1964. This was originally a vaudeville tune from 1915. It later became associated with Jimmy Rogers by the way of yodeling country music versions. And Jimmy Rogers was what was known as a singing country breakman. Anyway, here's Mother McCree's Uptown Jug Champions from Live at the Tangent in Palo Alto from 1964. In the jailhouse now.

lovely and talented Molly Tuttle covering a Robert Hunter, Jerry Garcia pen tune. Standing on the Moon from her release, But I'd Rather Be With You from 2020 off Compass Records. Before that, we heard the good old Grateful Dead from Working Man's Dead from 1970 off Warner Records. We heard Black Peter, which of course was on Working Man's Dead from 1970. It's kind of a dark, bluesy track and is sung from the perspective of a dying man. You are in tune to KCSB FM in Santa Barbara. Name of the show is Dead Air. I'm your host, Blind Melon, here every Sunday afternoon from 12 to 2 p.m. I hope you're having a great, mellow Sunday afternoon. Hi to the PNW. Jessica and Ron, love you guys. And Little Lucia. Once again, happy birthday, Lucia. Age 9. Man, I can't remember back that far. All right, up next we have something from 1971 off Rhino Atlantic Records. This is a Stephen Stills release. Stephen Stills 2, his second release, obviously. This is a song called Chains Partners, and Jerry Garcia plays pedal steel on this track. Gonna give a shout out to Kevin with two E's and to longtime loyal listener Pat.

What we are listening to now is Jerry Garcia, along with an Indian musician, Sanjay Mishra, from Sanjay's release.

I wanted to wrap up the information about Mother McCree's Uptown Jug Champions. Jerry Garcia on guitar, kazoo, banjo, and vocals. And in 1964, during that recording, Jerry was 22. Ron McKernan, otherwise known as Pigpen, played harmonica and vocals. Bobby Weir, guitar, washtub bass, foot crusher, whatever that is, jug, kazoo, and vocals. And Bob Weir was 16 when they did that recording, that interview. Dave Parker on washboard, Tom Stone on banjo, and Mike Garbett on washtub bass. The tapes were thought to be lost to history until Pete Wagner and his brother Michael found them in an attic after their mother's passing in 1997. There they found enough material for a whole album. Grateful for that. The recordings were subsequently mastered by CD by Grateful Dead recording engineer Jeffrey Norman and Michael Wagner. Michael Wagner was a boyhood friend of Bob Weir. He wrote the liner notes for the CD. This is from Bobby Weir's

0: This is from Blue Mountain from 2016. Bobby Weir's third and final solo album, released in 2016. Inspired by his time working as a ranch hand in Wyoming when he was 15.
1: And what's that?

0: Thank you.
1: The Santa Barbara Historical Museum invites you to explore two new Project Fiesta exhibits honoring Old Spanish Day's history. Finding St. Barbara explores the city's patron saint and marks 100 years of her presence in Fiesta celebrations. Learn her story and how she was adopted as a civic symbol over the last century through religious iconography, sculpture, pageantry, and personification. An interactive call to action encourages locals and visitors to spot St. Barbara in public art and nearby landmarks. The second exhibit, Arte de los Mantones, is a showcase of Spanish shawls spanning from the early 1800s to the early 1900s. The shawls were often used in traditional Spanish dance and worn during celebration. There is no cost for either of these exhibits, and more information about both Project Fiesta exhibitions can be found at sbhistorical.org. That's sbhistorical.org.
2: 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On July 17th and 18th, the 20th anniversary revival of the drama Apocalypto, co-written and directed by Mel Gibson, nominated for 3 Academy Awards. This depicts the Mayan kingdom facing its decline and a young man on a perilous journey to a world ruled by fear and oppression. Next up, July 24th and 25th, features a 40th anniversary 4K restoration of Russell McKee's sci-fi fantasy Highlander, in which a 500-year-old Scottish swordsman, Christopher Lambert, currently residing in New York City, must confront the last of his immortal opponents, a murderously brutal barbarian, Clancy Brown, who lusts for a fabled prize, also starring Hollywood legend Sean Connery. On July 31st and August 1st, a 25th anniversary presentation of the classic cult comedy Zoolander, in which a clueless fashion model, Derek Zoolander, co-writer and director Ben Stiller, is brainwashed to kill the Prime Minister of Malaysia, with Owen Wilson, Hansel, he's so hot right now, Will Ferrell on Crazy Pills as Mugatu and Christine Taylor. And then August 7th and 8th brings us Shane Black's neo-noir action comedy The Nice Guys, marking a decade since its initial release. In 1970s Los Angeles, a mismatched pair of private eyes, Ryan Gosling and Russell Crowe, investigate a missing girl and the mysterious death of a porn star. After Hours films screen at the SBIFF Film Center, 916 State Street. Showtimes are 9 p.m. Tickets and more info can be found at sbifftheaters.com.
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They say when Bob Dylan first met Johnny Cash at the Newport Folk Festival back in 1964, they said Dylan just looked up at him like a big tree and walked around and got all the way around him and said, yeah. The friendship that they formed, it had a profound effect on country music. And it led directly to what's happening with country music today. Here's the first family of country music, June Carter and Johnny Cash.

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Name of the show is Dead Air. I'm your host, Blind Melon, here every Sunday afternoons from 12 to 2. For your listening enjoyment. We just heard from Jimmy Thackery and Tab Benoit covering Leopard Skin Pillbox Hat from the Whiskey Store Live. That was from 2004 off Telok Records. Before that, we heard Johnny Cash and June Carter Cash doing something from the Bob Dylan 30th Anniversary Concert Celebration from 1993 off Columbia. We heard It Ain't Me, Babe. That song was originally on the 1964 album Another Side of Bob Dylan. Start out that set at the top of the hour with something from Nashville Skyline, a Dylan album from 1969. That was Dylan's ninth studio album from that year, 1969. And it was a complete immersion into country music. And that was a duet with Johnny Cash, Girl from the North Country.

part of the reason I played all that Dylan music, Dylan covers, is that Jerry Garcia was a great interpreter of Bob Dylan's music. And we have something here from Live at the Keystone, Volume 1. This is a Dylan cover. It's called Positively 4th Street. This is from Merle Saunders, Jerry Garcia, and John Kahn and Bill Vitt. 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

0: It's All Over Now, Baby Blue, from December 3rd, 1981, from the release Postcards of the Hanging.
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0: Grateful Dead performs the songs of Bob Dylan.

Stay tuned to the top of the hour for DJ Philo and KDO. We're going to do some Tin Pan Alley songs from musicians and songwriters. That's at the top of the hour. Up next, we're going to hear something from Without a Net from 1990. We're going to hear the Grateful Dead doing Let It Grow, a John Perry Barlow and Bobby Weir pen tune. They stretch out a little bit on this one. KCSB FM, Santa Barbara. Name of the show is Dead Air. I'm your host, Blind Melon.

the good old Grateful Dead doing Let It Grow from Live Without a Net from 1990. I like that guitar sound effect that Jerry has. Be sure to stay tuned at the top of the hour for DJ Philo and Katie O. We're going to do some Tin Pan Alley tunes. That should be fun. I'm going to leave you with one last song. This is a song by request. This is from Luck and Strains from 2024 off Legacy Records. This is from David Gilmour's fifth studio album, which was released in 2024. It was recorded in 2007, and Gilmour revisited the 18-year-old recording while making this album. It has Richard Wright on it before he passed away in September of the following year in 2008.

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1: DJ Philo and KDO are up next at the top of the hour. Here's a barn jam called Luck and Strange. I'm out of here till next week. Peace.

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5: This summer, Santa Barbara International Film Festival and the Santa Barbara Zoo are teaming up to present Zoovies. 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Here's the lineup. On June 17th, it's The Lion King. On July 8th, Finding Nemo. 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
1: 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You can follow along for the program listed as Bright Moments by March Alvarez. We are sitting in for her. Always happy to hear. I'm DJ Philo.
0: And I'm DJ KDO.
1: KDO is here, and we've got a theme of
0: Tin Pan Alley, which is totally right up my alley. And I'm here to convince everybody that the years of Tin Pan Alley from about 1890 to the early 1930s was, dare I say the word, seminal to the music industry. Yes, there really was a Tin Pan Alley. In fact, it's it runs a couple of streets on West 28th Street in Manhattan between 6th and Broadway, and it's been designated a landmark by New York City. It's a group of tenement buildings that's four or five story walk-up buildings all squashed together, and it was the home of the early sheet music business, and this was before the widespread use of recorded devices like the modern device of radio in the earliest 1900s, and of course the phonograph. Sheet music was the way music was sold in America, and it was played in parlors. So Tin Pan Alley had a group of young aspiring songwriters who were called song pluggers. And what they used to do was play cheapo upright pianos in the hallways and offices of music publishing companies, plugging either their own songs or they were paid to plug other people's songs to drive the sales of sheet music. And just one more word on it. Some of the song plugging alums are Irving Berlin, George Gershwin, Cole Porter, Jerome Kearns. No, you know what? He's in the Brill Building era. Oh. You know, speaking Taylor Swiftese, that the Brill Building really takes over as the center of the music industry in New York from about the mid-40s. And we'll do another show on the Brill business. But we're going to stake sort of a lower midtown Manhattan at Tin Pan Alley for today. And we heard Julie London singing the heck out of the first hit from Tin Pan Alley, After the Ball is Over, which was written in 1892. And Julie totally swings that in 1959 from her album, Swing Me an Old Song, produced by her hipster husband, the great Bobby Root 66 Troop.
1: Bobby Troop.
0: Yeah, Bobby Troop.
1: Catch the album cover.
0: It's totally a Julie London eye feast, you know. She was so gorgeous. She was an actress as well as a great jazz singer. And she posed in those cheesy record covers of the 50s, you know,
1: high
0: of course.
1: Heels, mules.
0: Yeah, mules and a leotard.
1: Yeah.
0: You know, kind of legs akimbo. And sitting on the floor is a man in an old-fashioned striped longy bathing suit with a handlebar mustache looking at this goddess, Julie London. Typical mid-50s cheesoid cheesecake. What can I say? Music, maestro, please.
1: All right, we're going to play Gene Austin with My Blue Heaven.
0: From 1927.

0: And that was James Taylor with his 2020 version of My Blue Heaven. Previously, we heard Gene Austin, the first singer of the song, 1927. And I want to give an extra shout out to James Taylor, who won the 63rd Grammy Award for the Best Traditional Vocal Album of the Year. And it was co-produced with one of our favorites.
1: Last year, right?
0: 2020.
1: Oh, 2020.
0: Yeah, it was right before COVID.
1: With Pizzarelli.
0: Yeah, co-produced by Pizzarelli. And just a wonderful, wonderful album of standards. It's called American Standards. And basically, as Taylor said, it's songs his mother used to hum around the house, which I love. And that's how we all get into music. And I want to give another shout out to a great, great artist, Stephanie Blythe. DJ Philo and I were lucky enough to see her at the Music Academy of the West this past week. And she hosted a program of American songs from the Tin Pan Alley era and inspired our show today. And she sang so brilliantly Sophie Tucker's old song, Some of These Days. And right?
1: Yeah.
0: Just unforgettable.
1: She's phenomenal.
0: Mm-hmm. And let's ask Miss Tucker to step up to the mic and see if she can do any better than Miss Stephanie Blythe.

0: Just heard Miss Sophie Tucker, last of the Red Hot Mamas, singing Shelton Brooks's Some of These Days. What do you think, DJ Philo? Yeah. Stephanie or Sophie?
1: I don't know. That I could say she did a good rendition of this original recording.
0: Mm-hmm.
1: And she did mention, Stephanie, that she was... someone had to be body in the room, and I guess it's me. I think that's what she said.
0: Yes, exactly.
1: She made an indication about her undergarments.
0: Well, she said, if I had Follow the Bouncing Ball, I would put it out there, but I'm wearing my good bra.
1: Oh.
0: She was fabulous, Stephanie Blythe. Yeah. I kind of like Stephanie's tempo. It was more bluesy. You know, this was very 20s, very syncopated, but... my money's on Stephanie. Anyhow,
1: right.
0: Just a word about the composer. Shelton Brooks was Canadian-American. He was born in Canada, but his family moved to Detroit. And he was an African-American, and he was a preacher's son who heard the call of jazz. Hmm. And happily enough, his family was behind him and really supported him till he could get his career going. And that's an unusual story. You just ask Bix Beiderbecke, right? It's usually pretty tragic. But it all worked out for Shelton Brooks, who had a great career writing and performing till his ripe old age. Speaking of great careers, you know, in the 30s and the 20s, in the Ziegfeld Follies, there was nobody hotter than Eddie Cantor. Maybe Will Rogers, but they shared the bill. And we'll hear him sing one of his theme songs, Now's the Time to Fall in Love.

0: yes. And that was Old Banjo Eyes, as he was nicknamed, Eddie Cantor, singing the 1931 Al Sherman and Robert Lewis lyrics song, Now's the Time to Fall in Love, a kind of a satire on what was going on in the Depression. And I guess we could sing that today when we walk into Whole Foods, right?
1: That was the album that we found. It was called Greetings from Coney Island. Features Eddie Cantor and Jimmy Durante, and they're mugging it big time on the cover of that album.
0: Mm-hmm. My grandfather used to take me to Coney Island. Yeah. I'm an old New York gal. But just a fun fact about the writer of this song, Al Sherman. Al Sherman is the father of Disney great songwriting team Robert and Richard Sherman. So there.
1: And what did they...
0: Oh, Mary Poppins, Bedknobs, Broomsticks.
1: Okay.
0: What was the Dick Van Dyke movie we just saw? Chitty Chitty. Chitty Chitty Bang Bang. Yeah.
1: Oh,
0: so feed the birds and let's get back to business.
1: All right. Let's go move on to the sunny side of the street with Louis Armstrong.
0: Mr. Louis Armstrong singing one of the great Fats Waller songs. And Fats was a song plugger, too. And he had a sadder history being a song plugger. Fats was always in the need of cash, and he would sell his songs outright. He sold the rights to his songs outright. He may have sold in his day 500 songs to which he never had rights for. The only time he got residuals was when he performed on records. And his son tells a story that it would just drive him to distraction when he would hear his own music played. You can imagine, right? Sad. And yet, great artist Fats Waller wrote On the Sunny Side of the Street, here sung by Louis Armstrong.

0: was super. Yeah, On the Sunny Side of the Street, Dizzy Gillespie, Sonny Stitt, and Sonny Rollins, and lots of stuff. Anyone who listens to jazz knows about Sonny Stitt, and he was one of the artists that would write down all his changes in the music as he went and taught it to everybody. And he also, Eddie Jebb joined Cab Calloway's band in those days. So, but also, this recording is not by, why don't you take it
1: well,
0: over?
1: Well, you know, I want to humbly apologize and correct what I said. Fats Waller did not write this song. Oops, yeah, I goofed. It was written by Jimmy McHugh, music and lyrics by Dorothy Fields in 1930. It was one of those great songs of the Depression, just, you know, hoping everybody bucks up under the circumstances. And I hope you'll forgive me.
0: I think so.
1: But now we will have a couple from Fats and his great lyricist, Andy Razaf. We'll start with Fats himself playing and singing Ain't Misbehavin'.

be, sighs with jealousy when they see you out with me. I don't blame them, goodness knows.

0: Oh, yes, Django Reinhardt and Stefan Grappelli. Really swinging. Honeysuckle Rose by Fats Waller. And before that, we heard the one and only Lena Horne singing again.
1: That was a Fats Waller composed composition.
0: So. Yeah, Fats with lyricist Andy Razoff.
1: Right.
0: We'll hear another Fats Waller tune. This is heartbreaking. This is sung by Louis Armstrong, and he began singing this in the mid-50s. When the civil rights movement was really coalescing. It's Fats Waller's Black and Blue.
1: Did we mention Lena Horne on Honeysuckle Rose
0: yeah,
1: before
0: just
1: that?
0: Did. Mm-hmm.
1: Okay, well, I wasn't listening as usual.
0: What could be more distracting right. than this fabulous music?
1: Just remind you that this is DJ Philo and KDO, and we have the song, the show Pull Up the Covers.
0: Darling.
1: And we're sitting in for the fabulous Marta, Bright Moments, should be back next week. So we're at KCSB 91.9 FM on your dial and KCSB.org, and you can follow along.

0: just a heartbreaking performance by Louis Armstrong of Fats Waller's Black and Blue. We'll switch up the mood a little bit with one of his Fats's naughtier songs. Here's Dinah Washington, who's keeping out of mischief now.
1: Don't even go to a movie show if you're not by my side. I stay home by my radio, but I'm satisfied. All my flirting days are gone, on the level from now on. Don't go for any excitement now. Books are my best company. All my opinions have changed somehow.

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Stick it in your ear.

The Santa Barbara Zoo is a nonprofit organization dedicated to the preservation, conservation, and enhancement of the natural world and its living treasures through education, research, and recreation. 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

Do you want to support your community amid ICE and immigration terror, but don't know how? 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
1: Free! 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
2: Oh, yeah, Gregory Porter, any day.
1: Free! Free! And then we had the Santa Barbara Zoo Condors. That must be an old PSA because it was a little bit distorted, but always a favorite of mine. And we're at the top of the hour with Pull Up the Covers.
2: Darling.
1: With KDO and DJ File. And we're doing the American Songbook all over.
2: From
1: beginning to the present. And sitting in for the wonderful
2: Marta.
1: Talented Marta with the bright moments. And she's getting ready for her school kids this week, so doing her. You know, my son does that too. He's like, "Yeah, I need a lot of time." They get a little stressed before they get ready to get their new kids in the classroom. So, anyway, we're always happy to be here, and also check out DJ Blind Melon with Dead Air. It's always at 12 to 2 prior to the Bright Moments show on Sundays, and always a great show. A big shout out to Blind Melon. And what we were hearing before that, we had Keeping Out of Mischief's Now by Joe Pass. And that was a...
2: He was on fuego. Joe Pass had very rapid fingering on his guitar. He was known for that, and he was just great. And before Joe Pass, we heard Dinah Washington's version of Keeping Out of Mischief Now.
1: And that was a Fats Waller tune as well.
2: Mm-hmm. Waller, Andy Razaf. And with that, we bid fond farewell to Fats. And we're moving on to another great Tin Pan Alley writer, Vincent Humans, who wrote a song that we all know, we've heard for so long. And now we'll hear Art Tatum playing Vincent Humans' Tea for Two.

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1: Our radio hero, John Pizzarilli.
0: 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It's so funny.
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1: Exactly. Pizzarilli, the great guitarist and son of another great guitarist, Bucky Pizzarilli, is in his 20th year of broadcasting Radio Deluxe from his home studio, either on the lake in upstate New York.
0: Or high above
1: Lexington Avenue. In their New York City apartment,
0: right.
1: With his wife, lovely Broadway singer Jessica Mulaski. And they came to us the idea to do this show, basically.
0: Because we were listening during COVID.
1: That's right.
0: Yeah.
1: Got us through COVID, definitely.
0: Yeah. And of course, KDO is the brain trust with them. All things of American Songbook and lots of movies, too.
1: Thank you, my darling.
0: Especially pre-code movies.
1: Well, those are the most fun.
0: Yeah, so we still got some time left, so keep in there.
1: How about some more humans? A little more humans, darling?
0: Humans?
1: Yeah, we've been listening to Vincent Heumann's Tea for Two.
0: Humans.
1: And it's spelled, right? Y-O-U-M-A-N-S.
0: Right.
1: And he was a New Yorker, and quite the man about town. Not a great family man, but a terrific composer. And he wrote the music for No No Nanette in 1925.
0: Oh, my.
1: His lyricist was Irving Caesar on Tea for Two and Sometimes I'm Happy. And we'll now hear the one and only Sarah Vaughan's version of Sometimes I'm Happy.

0: And that was The Prez, Lester Young and Vincent Heumans, Sometimes I'm Happy. And that kind of rounds out our little Vincent Heumans visit.
1: I enjoyed the Sarah Vaughan's version, and her album is called In the Land of High Five.
0: I know, and someone got lovely Sarah to put on a pair of plaid pants and a red shirt for the cover.
1: Love those. When I first started out in the electronic hi-fi world, it was the hi-fi.
0: It's great.
1: They had little consoles with the built-in tuner and a record player,
0: right?
1: Beautiful wood stuff like that.
0: Remember, you could stack up albums on that spindle, right? You could just stack them up.
1: Of course, people nowadays like, oh, that's a bad thing. Play one record at a time or else you injure the record.
0: Well, it's the truth. And remember putting a nickel on
1: the tone arm. Yes.
0: On the tone arm. I couldn't even think of the word for it. It's been so long. Yikes. All right. Enough nostalgia. We're going to keep with the great songs from Tin Pan Alley. And we are now moving to a wonderful songwriting trio, De Silva, Brown, and Henderson, who filled the radio airwaves with hits throughout the late 20s and 30s. And here's one of their biggest, Bye Bye Blackbird, and we're going to hear a classic recording with Miles Davis and John Coltrane.

0: Thank you. 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Thank you. Thank you. I don't dare drink that. Somebody might think this is Dean Martin's sister.
1: All right, thank you. Something new has been added to the act. That's what you get for working with Dean.
0: Ladies and gentlemen, we'd like to do some new things for you. Some reminiscing of some of the old tunes, and we hope you recognize some of them. Pack of all my cares and woe, here I go, singing low.

0: Oh, how can we ever come down after that? Woo! If that didn't bring us back to 1967, live at the L.A. Coliseum, nothing will. That was the one and only Ella Fitzgerald and Bye Bye Blackbird.
1: That used to fit 60,000 plus people in the Coliseum back in the
0: day.
1: Yeah. Son of a guy. Great job, Ella. And good job for Miles Davis for these tunes.
0: Oh, yes. And John Coltrane with him.
1: This is Henderson, Dixon, and who else?
0: It's Buddy De Silva, and I can't remember the first name of Brown, and Henderson. I can't remember the first name of Henderson.
1: Ray Henderson.
0: Yeah, thank you. De Silva, Brown, and Henderson. And again, they were just burning up the airwaves in during the Depression. And we'll have another great tune from them from the musical Good News from 1927 and a wonderful, adorable film version of it, 1947, with June Allison and Peter Lawford. Adorable. The Best Things in Life Are Free. We'll hear Errol Garner at the piano.
1: Super.

0: Hey, this is John Fitzgerald. John Pizzarelli, and you're listening to Pull Up the Covers, Darling.
1: Well, John, you just jumped in on the end of that song. You'll be forgiven for that. That was a pretty good tune for Sam Cooke, and not as played much on commercial radio.
2: Right.
1: Good to see.
2: I just loved him. Love his voice. Love everything about him.
1: Right.
2: At the Copa in New York. In July 1964. Amazing.
1: Yeah, right at the beginning of the track, the Copa's like just flooding the flooding the songs there a little loud, a little hot. Coming in hot,
2: right, exactly.
1: So we've got 10 minutes of the show left.
2: Mm-hmm.
1: How time flies here at Pull Up the Covers.
2: Darling.
1: KDO and DJ Philo here sitting in for Marta at Bright Moments. 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You can always click on the top of the page and listen along. Stream along with us. How much time do we have? We've got lots of songs that we can't play.
2: Right. But we really, really, really wanted to get to two versions of Tony Bennett singing Jerome Kern, who was one of the star song pluggers. In his youth, he wrote the following song, All the Things You Are, in 1939. And when Tony Bennett was asked, what do you think is the most beautiful song you've ever heard? He answered with this song, All the Things You Are. And he, I think, sang two definitive versions. We have a recording of his 1962 Carnegie Hall concert with the Ralph Sharon Orchestra. And then we have, he was about 30, early 30s. Then we have a recording from 2015 where he's 89 years old, accompanied by wonderful pianist Bill Charlap, a really streamlined version of All the Things You Are. We need to hear those.
1: Well, we could queue up Tony from age 30-ish for that, and then move on into the next one, and then might have time for one last song, and stay tuned for TBD here at KCSB, and always check out kcsb.org for lots of local news, and follow your favorite DJ.
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0: And that was a portrait of the artist, Tony Bennett. We first heard Tony Bennett from his 1962 Carnegie Hall performance, singing Jerome Kern's All the Things You Are, which he thought was the most beautiful song ever written. And then we heard Tony Bennett at age 89, accompanied by his friend Bill Charlotte. Singing the song just so soulfully at 89 years old. I have no words.
1: All right, well, Thomas is in the house, so stay tuned for Top of the Hour for TDB, and I'm not sure if you have a live band. Doesn't look like it, but you never know. He's always got live bands coming up. And you are listening to KCSB-FM in Santa Barbara. Let's play us out one more time with Johnny Hartman. And
0: another Jerome Kern song, They Didn't Believe Me.

0: It's Jim Conley, and you're listening to KCSB FM. Oh yeah!
1: Remember your first night out in IV? 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

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To the rest of the world, this is now TBD. We're here from 4 to 6 p.m. Underneath me, you're listening to experimental band KSR out of New Mexico. We hosted them at Scott's house a few months back. Justin Rohde from the band is also a radio host or DJ. He sent me a bunch of music to play on the show, and this is from their record 2022-2023. That's what it's called. And this song is called 654.

Today on the show, I'm really excited. We're going to be hosting Matt Hayes here for a live in studio set. Matt Hayes and friends, actually, should be really fun. They played in downtown Santa Barbara with Loose Fit Garments at an art show. Hopefully you're able to attend. If not, you can hear it all tonight on the airwaves. But after the performance, we're gonna get Matt in here for an interview. Matt also put together a really fun playlist of music that we're gonna air. So if you wanna hear what Matt is listening to, we got 35 tracks of that for you. So be sure to stay tuned. We had some really great shows this week. In the 805 on Wednesday, we had Pen on Paper with Alberta, Dali, and that was at Mystery Shop. That was a really fun one. And then on Friday, we hosted Clurax. Along with Join the Internet and Denim Emperor and Prefix, who are on tour. We have one more show coming up in August that I'm really excited for. It's Her God and Tagaloo Cat on tour, along with Faint and Little One. That's going to be at Room 11 in Oxnard. So be sure to come through for that. Gonna be announcing some really fun shows coming up in September. We're gonna be announcing September 3rd really soon. We're gonna drop the flyer on Instagram. So if you'd like to keep up with all upcoming shows, you can follow at TBD Presents on Instagram or hit me up on email, tbdpresents@gmail.com. I'll send you a list of all the shows we have coming up if you don't have like social media or whatever. But really excited for September 3rd. The lineup, I guess I'll say it for anybody listening to the airwaves, but it's Millipede, Pen on Paper, Fat Lady Sang, Ardmore, and Bullpen. So that'll be at Mystery Shop September 3rd. And then on September 13th, we have Jonah Matranga from 90s emo band Far. They're going to be celebrating the 30th anniversary, 25th anniversary or something of like Tin Cans, which is pretty crazy. And more. So if you want to keep up with all the upcoming fall shows, yeah, be sure to follow online. And if you'd like to get in touch to play shows, if you're in a band or you want your music played on the radio, hit me up, tbdpresents@gmail.com. 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

That was Lou Reed with Vicious, one of my favorites. Ooh, another Beatles song. Before Vicious was Norwegian Wood. Then you heard Nick Drake with his song Northern Sky. Before that was Big Star with another favorite of mine, September Girls. I was just talking to

them about Alex Chilton. He has this really great record that I found while I was listening to WFMU. He has this album called like Flies on Sherbert, and it's just like really weird, just not like what you think Alex Chilton would play. I don't know. It's awesome. Before that was Jeff Buckley with their song She Is Free. Tim Buckley with Once I Was, Sweet Trip with Chocolate Matter, Bridget St. John with Back to Stay, The Magnetic Fields, their classic The Book of Love, and Bob Desper, The World is Crying Out for Love. This is The Beatles, I'm Only Sleeping. This is all from the mix that our guest from tonight's show, Matt Hayes, put together for the radio. Really excited for you to hear Matt. We're just getting his band all mic'd up and stuff. We're going to do a sound check in a little bit, so stay tuned. This is TBD here on KCSBFM 91.9 Santa Barbara, kcsb.org. To the rest of the world, if you'd like to keep up with all things TBD, including live gigs and future radio shows, you can follow at TBD Presents on Instagram, or you can hit me up, tbdpresents@gmail.com, if you want to get in touch. You can also check out any archive. We have a two-week archive on kcsb.org for the full radio show. If I have an interview or a live performance on my show, I'll also archive those on YouTube, youtube.com/tbdpresents. We had a really great interview with Dean Spunt from No Age and the label Post Present Medium. You can find that on YouTube. And if you want to hear the full radio show episode with Dean, kcsb.org. Thanks so much. Enjoy the rest of this Beatles song, and we're going to get Matt on very soon. Stay tuned.